brother. Keep on doing what you're doing, my brother. God bless you. Chad of First National, Julita of Cicero, Barry and Caroline of Rock Hall, Windell and family of PI, how are you all? And Miss Lacleary, Lucita and Paul of Bocage, and Miss York Hill, Kumazotie. Bon fête, papa, pour tout, moon. Okay.

Oh, I want to big up Dr. Sadu. Dr. Sadu and Dr. Sexus of Cedar Heights. How are you all doing? Happy Father's Day to you all. Okay.

Yes, it's 15 minutes past the hour of... not you. 15 minutes past the hour of 8 o'clock. Don't forget, at 8:40, we'll be shouting out our overseas listeners. In the meantime, I want to say a special good night to Mr. and Mrs. Foshi. Get well wishes to Mrs. Foshi, Mr. Jones of Pave, Christina Thomas of Industry, Sarayan Shabin of Del Se, Charlene Anthony of Corinth, Palo of Gayabwa, Mimi and Hilda Twan, Tekla of Kuldisak, Kolastika Mitchell and family, Gregory Emil of Monsizosa, Kafet Madeleine of Babuno, and Jew and Bofia of Rock Hall. Miss Rachel Myers, how are you doing? Hope that everything is okay with you. Next track on the deck, I think in a couple of minutes I'll put you in your track for you. And Valerie Alphonse, a special good night to you. Sylvia Joseph and the family of Mondidon, Ivor Charles of Cowley, Ventus and family of Active Hill, Philippa of New Development and Soufre, Mr. Mitchell and family, happy Father's Day to you, Mr. Mitchell. Bernard Seri and family, happy Father's Day to you. Calix of Warren, Matilda of Ciceron, Larry Prosper and family of Kentucky Drive, Aggie of Derando, Cominde Wando Saka Fet Vana, Mondo, hey. Swepuzo Tooth, Hercules of Demon, and Wayne of Debrel, Mr. Eustace of Bizet once again, and Mr. Solomon of Agad. Special good night to you all. Happy Father's Day to all of you all.

It's 20 minutes past the hour. Don't forget, at 8:30, we will be shouting out our overseas listeners. Right now, I want to big up the community of Massad in Grosile and the community of Poale. Bien bonsoir pour vous, tout comme in Poale, m'hop tout bagay au bas épisode. And here we go again to the community of Coolie Town in Grace. Special good night to you all. Thank you so, so very much to all the colleagues, families of Coolie Town in Grace. I want to say a special good night to you all. Okay, let's pick up the community of Grace proper. Asukaye, Fonjouaye, Esperance, and Bellevue, Foukouli, bien bonsoir pour vous, Moncayen, Perro, hey, comment vous êtes là? Bien bonsoir pour vous tous. The community of Blanchard in Derry. So how are you all doing? Hope that tout bagay yo ba. Et puis, come in Blanchard. Merci un pile. Thank you so much. And so many communities. I had a big up there. Lacouville, Anti-Rocher in Mikou. And also the community of Diga. Bien bonsoir pour zot tout. Let's go to the community of Ravino and Choisel. Eh, Adrisse, come in Ravino. Fait papa, la yo di ma bouteille dans les tables. Okay? Edris, mettez-vous.

I want to say a special good night to the community of Annasville in St. Vincent and the Grenadines. Thank you so very much. The community of Delce and Unionville, Monlacroix, Chateau Belay, Itangs, Bellefond, Belle Plaine, Waden, and Montbonin. Thank you so very much. Special good night to you all. Happy Father's Day to all of you all. Let me say good night to Otis of Black Bay, CS of New Village, Lincoln, Murray, Murray, Sakavet Murray, Bien Moswepo Murray of Hudson, and Raymond and Maria Clovis of Cedar Heights, Miss Imelda of Castries. Special good night to you all. Madeleine Fauché of Belle Plaine, and to Fred Boney of Crestland, the community of Crestland, Towai, Wavin Claire, Zeno, Saint Philippe, Moka. Bien bonsoir, Espérance Kumazotiela, Mr. and Mrs. Prosper, how are you all doing? Hope that everything happy Father's Day to you all. Okay, Winsboro of Ciceron, the management and staff of Sandan Ballas, Rosalind, and the community of Jack Mel. Bien bonsoir, the community of Larishus in Viewfort, Zacchaeus Kumoyesa Cafet. Bien bonsoir, happy Father's Day to you, Monica Lawrence and Fiona Gidari of Soufre, Wendy and Yolanda Monrose of Soufre, Bertilian Damian of Wabot, Spencer, and the community of Zeno, Babi, Kobinse Philippe Sakafet, Popo of Industry, Maura Pamphile of Union of Reunion in Choiseul, Andy Lucia and Ramona of Unionville, Flora Dennis of Delce. Special good night to you all. Happy Father's Day to all of you all. Let me go to Canaries and say a special good night to Angie and Shirley of Canaries, Sakafet, the community of Anslaverdi. To the entire community of Anslary, especially the Cosney family down there, how are you all doing? Carla of Otabo and Leona of Canaries. Hey, special good night to you all. Happy Father's Day to you all. Joyce, comment yes, cafe Joyce and Anslary, bien bonsoir pour tout. Okay, it is now 29 and a half minutes to the hour. At the hour of 8 o'clock, one more tune, and then we'll shout out our overseas listeners.

Now it's time to shout out our overseas listeners. But first, I want to thank you all, the overseas, those of you in the diaspora, and especially those who are forming the groups to have their parties over Radio 100 Helen FM on Country to the World Music. Okay, I want to thank you all. And I think more groups are coming up. I just understood that we are having a new group from Newfoundland, which is having their little rendezvous on Sunday evening, Sunday nights. Okay, so let's say good night to Cheryl Grant of Ontario, Tracy of Houston, Lindell of Boston, Albert John and family of St. Croix, Grace of St. Croix, Matthew Maxwell, a.k.a. Gibbs of New York, and Belinda, Polly, and Jaya, and Jaden of Baltimore, Madriana and Willie of Denver, Colorado. To all the listeners up in Denver, Colorado, special Father's Day greetings to you all. Steve Abraham, a.k.a. Cool Breeze of the USVI, Neltra of Curacao, Ali and Calixta, Stephen of Texas, thank you so very much, Ali and Calixta. Nice, it was nice hearing your voice. Rufina, Elmira, Ima, Devika, Joseph and Jackin Saniel of Toronto, Paul and family of New York, Aggie of St. Thomas, Ruth and Robert of the UK, Philomen of the USVI, the Nelson families of Waterloo, thank you so very much once again. Chris of Antigua, Agnes and Popo of St. Thomas, Wayne Sandiford and Melissa John of St. George's in Grenada, Byron and Lionel Rizmi of Canada, Timothy Harris and families of Tortola, Olina and family of Canada, Priscilla and Mr. Joe Challenger of Canada, Mr. Clive and Clarita Valens, Jessica and Medric Similian of the UK, Jojo and Conrad of the UK, Calix and Yvonne of Christchurch in Barbados. Get well wishes to you, Calix. I hope that things are going okay with you. Elmer Charles of Long Island, how are you doing? I've not heard from you for a while. Special good night, special good evening to you. And also, I want to big up the husband in Seaview Estate and Cicero. To my Uncle Josephat and family down in Trinidad and Tobago, Michira and Sylvie Sexius. Happy Father's Day to you, my dear brother and my sister-in-law. Hope that everything is okay with you all. Of Brooklyn, Mark Everest of Brooklyn, UU of Connecticut, Tisha One family of Connecticut, Brent of the UK, Lazarus and the family of Florida, Daphne Joseph of Cayenne, Didi and family of Canada, Cyril of Miami, Gertrude and Griffith, aka Jonah of St. John's in the USVI, Yolanda and family of Connecticut, Glenda Lewis of New York, Aisha and Cuthbert of St. John's in the USVI, Nesta Mason of Canada, Mr. and Mrs. Davis of England and Industry, Alan, Justin Alexander of Boston. This, I wanted to pause here for a while. I want to say to Alan Alexander of Boston, could you please give me a call because I think I miss your number. However, I want to re-register your number. So please, if you can, give me a call. Thank you so very much in advance. Joycelyn Annetta of St. Croix, Franco Ferdinand of Tortola, Herbert A.J. Bags, Sakafet, happy Father's Day to you. And Trisha Lee, Elmer, Peter Fano, Sabi, Angel, all of Toronto, Mr. Wicks of Ontario in Canada, the listeners of Woodbury in Tennessee, and the listeners of St. John's in Newfoundland, especially Smith and Lena, the listeners of Berlin in Germany, closer to home, St. Vincent and the Grenadines, the communities of Pitibook, Annasville, Beckway, Masquay, Kanawang, Chateau Bellet, the listeners of Dominica and Grenada, and Martinique, the communities of Caube, Chelchel, La Martin, Riviere Pilote, Saint-Pierre, Taxaco, to Cecilia Ferdinand of Maryland in Boston, the community of Baytown in Texas, Evans McDonald of Atlanta, and
Let's go to Barbados and say, Mr. Lowe, happy Father's Day to you, my brother. I hope that everything is okay with you. And Williana, Tanya of Barbados, Shaki and Colonel of Barbados, Perry of Canada, Keisha and your baby boy of Barbados, wishing you all the best, especially all the Isidore families of Balota wants to wish you all happy Father's Day and hope that everything is okay with you all. Thank you so very, very much, Williana. I hope that everything is going to be okay with you all. Okay, Elvis, aka Viso of Martinique, Mr. Stewart, Ferdinand, aka Pula, not chicken, not pan chicken, not Joanna. I want to say to you, Ju, advance happy birthday to you, my darling. I hope that everything is going to be okay on your birthday, okay? Let us. Menu kamu tek kata marang now is my babache tuk sama jun kaki kika kapten utan babzi babzi kika isupa hehehe mi bram winu kafe my dunu kamu te St. John's, okay? All right, Dave aka Top Shaka, special good night to you. Happy birthday greetings is to you, Joanna, coming from Dave Top Shaka, your buddy. Nicholas Frank, aka Solfa, how are you doing? Happy Father's Day to you. Francilia of Guadeloupe, special greetings to you from Claire of Cicero, hoping that everything is okay with you. Green of California, Aaron Smith of Tobago, Agifa Balata, here. Bon, all right. Hope to bagay oba epu. Okay, Beth of New Jersey. Hilia of Brooklyn, Samantha of Brooklyn, Destiny of Connecticut, and Velda of Brooklyn. Happy, happy Father's Day to the truth. Okay? In a couple of minutes, we will be going to your special corner up until. Okay? So we have 19 minutes to the hour of 9 o'clock. So we will get into your special corner right there and then.

Okay, I want to say good night to Mr. Raymond of CVUS State and Cicero Archer of Library Highway, Loretta Hippolyte of River Dory, Marlin Joseph of Industry, Morgan and Electra of Bosejou, Julian McLean of Lafag, and Violet Hippolyte of Auger, Mr. and Mistress Constantine of Sose, Mr. and Mistress Keith Motley of Roblo, Gloria of Debrel and La Pensee, Loretta Lansico of La Pensee, Unica of Industry, Tifwe, Monica of Monsignor, Maz Kumoye, Josilia, Newlina and the families, Digna of Tedbeth Disco, Mr. and Mrs. Prosper of Esperance, Cindy of Lastic Hill, Rosemary of Latok Road, Jennifer Peters, Julita Peters of Bosejou, Catherine and family of Mondidon, Collins and Glovetta Daisy of Bacatel, and Petrona of Bocage, John Tobier of New Development. Special good night to you all. Cherison, I want to say a special good night to Cherison of Bacatel. Come on, yes, I can fed bien boswe po fwai mwem up to the bagay o ba e peo. All right.

Okay, it is now 5 minutes to the hour of 9 o'clock. Now I've got something special to do. I want to go to Barbados and say a special good night to Kashela Love of Barbados. How are you doing, my darling? I hope that everything is okay with you. Okay, Kashela, special good night to you. And give your mom a big hug for me. Give her a big kiss for me. Okay, Kashela? Special good night to you. Enjoy. Okay? Good night to you, Kashela. Hope that everything is going to be okay, darling. All right.

9 o'clock. 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How are you doing? Thank you so very, very much. To Sobers and Pearl of Sawot, Julita and the community of Chopin. 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Happy Father's Day pour Julita. Coming Chopin. 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Bien bonsoir pour vous. 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I want to say again, Kashela, a special good night to you, my darling. Hope that everything is okay with you, Kashela, and hope that you will be okay. Special good night to you, Kashela. How are you feeling now? You okay, Kashela? Say a special good night to Kashela, Kashela, up in Barbados. All right. Siko and the Isidore families, I want to say a special good night to you. I want to say a big thank you to Siko for your kind hospitality. Thank you so, so very much for your listening pleasure as we start off with your special corner.

Okay, Jay, how are you doing? Happy Father's Day to you, Jay, for your listening pleasure, Jay. Jay, come on.

Let me say, let me big up Hillary and Cecilia Joseph of La Prete and Trozel, and Miss Eileen and family of Zeno, Sean of Babuno, Antoine of Bacatel, the staffs of JQ Motors. I want to say a special good night to you all, especially the parts department. And Brenda had work in. Brenda, how are you doing? Hope that everything is okay with you. Muriel Dolo of Fumbenye and Sofra Mike, aka Panic of Belvin, Trezel Foster, aka Vibration, and Lucy Wuj of Bamboo Bar in Dakiten, the Donai families of Coco in Dakiten, Vernon Harris of Balka and your family, the Griffith families, how are you all doing? Volin and family of Balka, and Margaret of Fuanso, Doc of La Clary, Mary Jane of Rose Hill. And to my brothers and sisters, I want to say a special good night to GLFA of Opicon and Akensa. Happy Father's Day to you, my brother. And Mrs. Ephraim of Agad Ekron, happy Father's Day to you. Hope that everything is okay with you. Lincoln Harris, aka Tikuli of Fonbenye and Sofre, and Bose and Patuta, happy Father's Day to all of you. All Candace Axison of PI, Kimberly Thomas and Chad Thomas of Saldibus Smith, aka Move Yes Cafet, happy Father's Day. Jersey, come on, yes, I cafet, bien bonsoir pour vous, Pam and family. Sandra Daniel and Angela Etienne, Teresa Morris and family of Cafe, and Catherine of Cafe, Alison of Fier and Chosel, Matthew of Mondo, Levi of Cafe, Dan of La Pelle, Glenn Myers of Debrel, Patricia Esnard and family of New Development in Soufre. Special good night to you all.

That is now 18 minutes past the hour of 9 o'clock. I want to go to Bosa Juan, said to Morgan and Electra of Boseju, Michira Sexus and Sylvie Sexus of Brooklyn, Miss May of Saldibus, Miss Tina of Londonderry, Lydia and Boto of P.I. Vio of Moshi, Harriet of Bocage, and Martin of Montsepin. Special good night is coming to you all from Sophia of Balata. And this is the song she wants for you all. I'll

Oh, 24 and a half minutes past the hour of 9 o'clock. Let me say goodnight to Nestor Charles of Gibril and Rufina Rainey of La Clairie, Agifa Mitchell of Foncampeche, and Vieux-Fort, Tony of Bellevue and Schwezel, Yellow of Monchi, Officer Charles of the Immigration Department, to the Charles, Clark, Cox, Charlemagne, and Fredrickson family, special goodnight to you all. We're Glenda Mafrian, all the Mafrian families, especially John and Paula. Get well wishes to Paula. I hope that everything is going to be okay with you. Best man, Saka Fred, it was nice meeting you, my brother. Nice talking to you. The management and staff of Purity Bakery, especially BB, special goodnight. And Maureen of Belfon, Felix of Warden, Raymond of Teva, and Das of Grace Obenson, Samson, aka Ringa Ring Obenson, Matthew, to Joseph Sakafet, Andre, and to the Trim, Isidore, Lascaris, and Fontenelle families, special good night to you all. Happy Father's Day to all of you all. Clarence and family of Ankoko in Dakita, Stephen of Monsepa, and Edison of Industry, special good night to you all. Brother Ray of Coral Street, for your listening pleasure.

Oh, well, yes, it is now 28 minutes to the hour of 10 o'clock. I want to say good night to Brian Mathurin of and family of Ankuku in Dakitin, Botti of Cicero, Paula of Rock Hall, Lucia Blas of La Brie, Villa Valley of Cicero, Mitch, a.k.a. Hey, Black, how are you doing of Larry Shows? How are you doing, my brother? Hope that everything is okay with you. Paul, a.k.a. Solfish of Dufort, Martha and Buffa Odilia of Auger, Sandra of Groselet, Rosanna Brown of Delce, the Vijay families, especially Johnson and Romelia, hope that every the Palton families, especially Eden, Theodore, Eugene of Pointe Wazelle, Clavy of Cots, Vincent, like it, my brother of Lacklery, how are you doing? Genie of Jack Mel, Roland of Lastic Hill, Peter aka Ching Ming of Cicero, and the Nolly families of La Bonne and Wayne, Noel of Monjiro. Special good night to you all. Let me go to Barbados and say special good night to Williana. How are you doing for your listening pleasure?

Mr. Scheller. I hope you remember me, all right. Special goodbye to you, Mr. Scheller. Okay. And Tanya, for your listening pleasure, Tanya, Tanya, Tanya, Tanya, yeah. Okay.

Yes, it is now 19 minutes to the hour of 10 o'clock. You're listening to Radio 100 Helena FM on Country to the World with John Sexus up until midnight. And this one does not need an introduction, okay? Does not need an introduction.

0: Well, yes, I want to say good night to Otis of Black Bay and Sis of New Village, Raymond and Maria Clovis of Cedar Heights, Miss Imelda of Castries, Mr. and Mrs. Leo of Martin, and I want to say a special good night to Madeleine Fauché of Belle Plaine and Gilbert Lino of Bishop's Gap. But Gilbert Lino, I know you know in industry. Today, I think, is your special day. Happy Father's Day to you, Linus, and all the families down here. And Auntie, a special good night to you. Special good night is coming to you from Sophia of Balatanti. Hope that you're having a wonderful time down there. Winsbert, the management and staff of Sandan Ballas, special good night to you all. Okay, let's go to the turntable and see what we have in store for you. All right, I want to say good night to Cleo and Rufina of Lackley. How are you doing? For your listening pleasure,
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10 minutes to the hour of 10 o'clock. Let me go to industry and say a special good night to Maureen Joseph for your listening pleasure.

Oh, I want to say good night to Monet of Grace, Andrea and Vidal of Monier, Portia of Beausejour, Julie and Ben Clovel of Caimage, German Longsi of Monier, yes, it's Monier of Monier, Cyril aka Totti and Celia of Bishop's Gap, Ed 3451 of Bacatel, how are you doing? Ambrose and family of Saint Philip in Fort Saint Jacques, Curtis and Cecilia of Cicero, Catherine of Cowley, special good night to you. Myrtleness, Angeli of Riverside Road, John Augustine, TCS of Pave, Linda, St. Martin of Mogouge, the crew of our shop in Bacatel, Coco of Banan, the community of Ravino, Edris, Frida, Romeo, and all of you all down at Ravino, special good night to you all. Cyril of Belfond, the Mitchell families of Belfond, the Glassy families of Belfond, and Chef Pascal of Monsepan, how are you doing, my brother? It's a while I've not heard from you. Special good night to you. Let's say a special good night goes out to Sophia Isidore of Balata for your listening pleasure.

2 minutes to the hour of 10 o'clock. I want to say a special good night to Justin, a.k.a. El Cock of Wapatat. How are you doing? So hope that everything is okay with you. Leon, Henry, and family of Daban, the community and bus drivers of Cicerone, especially Mr. Smith, Bolo, Cicerone, Cecil, Johnny, and Philomen and the crew at Philomen's Bar. Special good night to the Babuno bus drivers. Special good night to you all. Benji and Lawrence of Soufre, Annette of Black Bay, Camila of New Development and Soufre, Ashton and family of Wavin Poisson, Donald Mathurin of Wapatat, Susanna of Antrepo, Tony and Teresa of New Development in Belay. Laurencia, Saka Fet Kotowia, Laurencia, Omilet, Dudu of Sarot, and Stella of Marigot, and Stella also of Odson, Timauti of Odson, Lincoln of New Village, Mr. Gowell of Riviere Mitan. Nikki, how are you doing? Hope that everything is okay with you. Jovetta of Bar Saint Joseph, Boral of Egad, and Mr. B of Monkey Town and Cicero, and Ya of River Dory, Albert TX 230 of Marigot, Bien Boswepu, Fuay Masaka Fet, Moktu Bagay Oba with you.

Let me big up and say a happy Father's Day to Marcus Andrew of Peru. How are you doing? And to the community of Forestier, Myrtle Jean, Keflon, George, Martin, Melvina, Dusaka, Fred, Ben Boswepu, and Mr. Sirac of Kako in Viewfort. John Poleon, aka 007 of Fuller Show, special good night to you all. Okay, and what we're gonna do now, I think we're gonna go track after track up until midnight. How is that? Okay, there we go.

0: Okay, let me pick up those communities there before where the calls are coming in. The community of Genon, La Bonne, Massad, Anslaverdi, Asukanal, the community of OG Industry, La Pointe, Delsem, Rouge, Boisden, Francio, Ravino, Papa, the communities of industry and Dakitain. Thank you so very, very much, just to name a few. But I want to say thank you so very, very, very much. All right, as we continue with the hits after hits, okay?
1: My house of memories.
2: Yeah, baby.

Oh, I want to say once again a special good night to Anselmo. How are you doing, Anselmo? Oh, boy. Electro buses, where are you? What kind of me? No.

minutes to the hour of 11 o'clock as we continue with the hits track after track up until midnight with John Texas on Country to the World on Radio 100 Helen FM. There we go.

And that is because it's now 11 o'clock and one more hour left until we say bye-bye as we continue the hit after hit on Radio 100 Helen FM, country to the world, you don't sex yourself until midnight. Okay.

Oh, yes, it's 25 minutes past the hour of 11 o'clock, and we're going on with the hits after hits, on to hits up until midnight at John Texas. 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Okay.

Oh, yes. Well, well, 6 minutes to the hour of midnight. 6 more minutes to go. And I want to thank all you, the participants in the program. Thank you so, so very much for all your great comments and all your good wishes. I want to thank you all so, so very much. Okay. I'm going to put in 2 numbers for you all, your favorites, and then we will call it a George for this Sunday. Okay.

Yeah, and this is where we have to bring down the curtains. I have to bring down the curtains. I want to say a special good night to all of the listeners. Thank you so, so very much. Until next Sunday, my name is John Sextus, signing out. Until next Sunday, if God's willing, I want to love you all, love you all. Until next Sunday, bye-bye and good night. Okay?

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1: Trish Leach Tafari.
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0: 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We don't back down for anybody, no. And weather.
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Let's go to the beach, each, let's go get a wave. They say what they gonna say. Have a drink, clink, found a Bud Light. Bad bitch like me, it's hard to come by. The Patron,

0: 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We don't back down for anybody, no. And weather.
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0: Bonjour, bonjour.
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0: Oh, go ahead, go ahead.
1: Eternal God and Heavenly Father, Father, we want to thank you for yet another week. Father, we want to thank you for waking us up this morning and putting the breath, and that we can breathe the breath of life. Father, thank you for what you have done for us for the past week, and thank you for what you are going to do for us for this week. This morning, dear Lord, we ask you to bless Mr. Anius, who has been up to take the program. Give him the strength that he needs, dear Lord. Bless our country. Bless each and every one of us and our family. And when time shall be no more, Father, keep us safe, we pray. In Jesus' name I pray. Amen.
0: Amen. Amen.

NRC recognizes that water affordability matters to every household. In publishing the final determination on water and sewage rates, the Commission considered service sustainability, investment needs, and consumer protection. 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Consumers are encouraged to conserve water, check their bills carefully, and rely only on official information from the NURC. 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

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And WASCO and government are advancing plans to strengthen the island's water security. This is Government Notebook. The details of these stories and more are coming up.

0: Hello and welcome to another edition of Government Notebook with me, Kendall Eugene. A new partnership with the Arsenal Football Club is expected to boost St. Lucia's global visibility. We hear more in this report. The St. Lucia Tourism Authority continues to build on its strong history of leveraging major sports partnerships to elevate the island as a world-class destination. Over the years, Brand St. Lucia has signed collaboration agreements with renowned teams including the New York Yankees, Toronto Raptors, Toronto Maple Leafs, Brooklyn Nets, and the St. Lucia Kings. On Tuesday, June 16, 2026, Brand St. Lucia officially announced a multi-year deal with English Premier League champions Arsenal Football Club. Juliet Slott, Chief Commercial Officer of Arsenal Football Club, hailed the timely agreement as one built on shared ambition and the promotion of opportunities for the island's young sportsmen and women.
1: This is a really important time for St. Lucia, and we believe that our own global platform can provide the opportunity, not just promote the tourism, but as we've talked about, to promote the opportunities with inward investment. And also, we hope with our football academy in St. Lucia, we will find some of the rising stars of the future, potentially in our own football team itself. But it starts with that shared sense of ambition and real cultural alignment of our values, because coming together as partners will allow us to really understand each other's ambitions, but also to deliver against those objectives.
0: According to Chief Executive Officer Louis Lewis, the St. Lucia Arsenal Football Club partnership creates a unique opportunity to boost the island's global profile through several key avenues, including sports tourism growth, football development, women's sports advancement, and investment attraction.
2: St. Lucia Arsenal Football Club partnership delivers a powerful combination of global destination marketing, sports tourism growth, football development, women's sports advancement, investment attraction, international visibility, capacity building, and sustainable community legacy, positioning St. Lucia as a leading sports tourism destination in the Caribbean.
0: Honorable Dr. Ernest Hilaire, Deputy Prime Minister and Minister for Tourism, Commerce, Investment, Creative Industries, Culture and Heritage, highlighted the benefits the partnership will bring to the island's youth.
3: In the partnership that we have, some really exciting initiatives for young people. The setting up of the Arsenal Academy Hub in St. Lucia will benefit not only young people in St. Lucia, but the entire Caribbean. The opportunities for our footballers to get an opportunity to interact, you know, with the Arsenal Football Club, especially through its training facility, our men's team, our women's team, importantly, and of course our young people, that has never been heard of, and it's really going to be for us an exciting opportunity for them to be exposed to the highest levels of training.
0: The agreement begins at the start of the 2026-2027 season and also aims to deliver significant global exposure for St. Lucia in key markets such as the United Kingdom, one of the island's leading tourism source markets. For the Government Information Service, I am Kendall Eugene. A new climate adaptation toolkit is expected to help St. Lucian businesses improve climate resilience and sustainability. Here is Desley Poyot with the report.
4: Businesses in St. Lucia are said to benefit from improved climate resilience support following the validation of a new toolkit designed to help enterprises manage climate risks and strengthen long-term operations. The workshop marked the final phase of the private sector engagement in the Climate Adaptation Initiative under St. Lucia's National Adaptation Plan Green Climate Fund Readiness Project. The project developed tools to help businesses better manage climate risks and build resilience. National Project Coordinator Maxine Matthew outlined the objectives of the initiative and the role it will play in supporting the private sector.
5: We want to ensure that we have a greater understanding of private sector needs and resource constraints when it comes to implementing adaptation measures for their businesses, being able to scale up climate smart innovations, being able to understand the risks that are posed to their businesses as well, right? And so we want to ensure that we've equipped them with a toolkit and a support model where our business membership organizations, banks, financial institutions, institutions and different intermediary organizations can better provide support to the critical micro, small, and medium-sized enterprises in St. Lucia to better prepare them to respond to the impacts of climate change.
4: Climate finance consultant Pat Shako spoke about the role businesses must play in adapting to climate change.
6: Climate action with just government actions alone is not sufficient to move the needle on what needs to be done. So if we look at something like the government making policies to make rainwater harvesting easier, you still need private sector to actually take up the policy and actually implement actions. So one of the things that we're doing is we're preparing a toolkit to make it easier for all levels of private sector, whether it's micro, medium, small, to really have these discussions and start looking at what are the actions that they can take. Obviously, if we're talking about something like drought, you don't want to be planning for drought when you're in the middle of a drought. That's not particularly effective. So there are tools that you can use. There are outlooks that are produced. Are companies, even if you're as small as two people, really thinking about if we're not going to have lettuce for our small restaurant on the side of the road tomorrow, what do we do? Do we do something else? Do we use cabbage? Do we grow our own? Do we have other measures in place to allow us to plan?
4: The initiative supports St. Lucia's efforts to strengthen climate resilience, enhance adaptation planning, and promote sustainable economic development through greater collaboration among relevant agencies. Reporting for the Government Information Service, I am Desley Poyet.
0: You are listening to Government Notebook. We will be back in a moment.
7: Under the St. Lucia proposed cannabis industry, the proposed regulated cannabis regime will create new opportunities in agriculture, enterprise, manufacturing, and tourism.
8: This message is brought to you by the St. Lucia Cannabis Task Force.
0: Welcome back. Government is moving ahead with plans to reform the water and sewage company WASCO while urging residents to prepare for worsening drought conditions. Niva Logist reports.
9: The government of St. Lucia is advancing plans for a public-private partnership, PPP arrangement, for the Water and Sewage Company, Inc., WASCO, as part of broader efforts to modernize the utility and improve water services across the island. Prime Minister Honorable Philip J.P.S. said the initiative is intended to attract investment, improve efficiency, and strengthen the company's capacity to meet growing national demand.
10: We have taken the position that we are going to reimagine WASCO in this period. And right now, as we speak, we are working to have a PPP arrangement for WASCO where we encourage investment and change the entire corporate structure at WASCO to make it more modern, to make it more flexible, and allow it the resources that they need to improve the water situation in St. Lucia. And that is the pledge of my government. We're going to take the bold steps, we're going to take the bold measures to make WASCO a more effective utility company.
9: The Prime Minister added that increasing water rates alone would not resolve the utility's financial and operational challenges. He also warned that worsening drought conditions and below average rainfall are placing strain on national water resources, reducing supply in communities. He urged residents to adopt water conservation measures, particularly rainwater harvesting, to help mitigate the effects of the dry season.
10: I encourage people, even in this drought season, to try to get their rainwater harvesting in place, even in the drought. Because the little rain that falls, it will not go in the drains. We'll collect it as a first thing. So our resources, our natural sources of water are drying up because no rain is falling. And it's predicted, I don't know whether you came to the NEMAC meeting last week, Thursday, the meteorologist, not me, the meteorologist, are predicting we're going to have a terrible dry season.
9: Prime Minister Honorable
11: Virtual DJ
9: remains committed to implementing the reforms necessary to improve water reliability for consumers. For the Government Information Service, I am Nival Ogist.
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11: Merci Kendall, mesdames et messieurs, bienvenue avec bonne écoute pour Nouvelle Créole pour aujourd'hui, vendredi 19 juin année 2026. 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
12: Merci, Michael. And before I leave, here is a recap of the headlines. Brand St. Lucia partners with Arsenal Football Club. And Wasco and government are advancing plans to strengthen the island's water security. This has been Government Notebook. I am Kendall Eugene. Thank you for listening.

It is now 6:31 a.m. in St. Lucia and the Eastern Caribbean. Good morning. Blessings and good morning to one and to all. Welcome to the Breakfast Club right here on Radio 100 Helen FM. My name is Vanetta, also known as Miss V. I'll be keeping you company until 11 a.m. this morning. It's a beautifully cool Monday morning, the 22nd of June, 2026. Wherever you are listening to us in St. Lucia, around the Caribbean, and of course the diaspora. Good morning. I want to say thank you to the Colonel, Mr. Anius. Holding things down on Levy Saint Lucie. Have a magnificent Monday, Colonel. Big up and good morning to the Man Redemption, M1001. Thank you for bringing me here very safely this morning. M448. Thank you for bringing me to Castries very safely as well. And to all of the bus drivers, north, south, east, and west. Already on the road, on the beat, on the move to get us to our destination safely. Good morning to you. Saying good morning to M844, Mr. Lane. Happy Monday. Mr. Cecile, M163, good morning. The Ultimate Hustler, M266, Bolo, good morning. Mr. Henry, M237. Mr. Johnny, M878, good morning, gentlemen. M586, the man Braggio, good morning. M272, 1213, 977. All of the Cicero bus drivers, good morning. To the girls in the drivers, the man Bear, Alvin, Shell Down, M488. The man Skelta, good morning. To the bosses who shuttles, Mr. Mike, good morning to you. Mr. Evans, good morning. The man GT, good morning. M1100, 1288, 1304, good morning. To the Moshi drivers, Grand Riviere, Groselay, good morning. Leclerc, good morning. Mr. Danley, happy Monday. To the Babano drivers, M1000, good morning. Rockwell Pave, Latok de Mon, City Bus, good morning. The man Mandel, good morning to you. Laquamengo Marigold, good morning. Mark Bexon, Denry and Denry Valley, the man Reggae, good morning. To all of the Miku drivers, good morning. M310, Mr. Cole, Officer James, Mr. Kirby, all of the Viewfort drivers, always locked in, good morning to you. Ancillary Canneries, Shoser, Saltibus, Labry, Soufre, everywhere in between. And all of the passengers who travel each and every day and whose drivers are locked into the Breakfast Club, good morning. It's a new week, a happy new week to you. All of the taxi drivers, Pio, TX60, Miss Nikki. Over at Nikki's Bar in Denry, good morning to you. Mama J over in Dominica, happy Monday, mommy. Miriam Daniel, good morning. Maybe you're waking up the children, trying to get them ready for school. Good morning. You're already at work, on your way to work. It's your off day today. Maybe you're not feeling your best. Good morning to you. At 6:45 a.m., I'll be bringing you the News 45 Major, complete with your weather report, so you can keep it locked for that. Welcome once again to the Breakfast Club. We sprinkle a little bit of everything on your breakfast plate, as we believe that breakfast is the most important meal of the day. We just came out of our strong beginning, what some people call the weekend. So happy new week to one and all. Let's say some grace before meals. Give thanks and praise for life. Comfort those who mourn. Give strength to those who don't have strength this morning. Let's remind ourselves of some good things, right? Positive things. Things that are true. So let's get things going. Take things off in the right direction. Let's go.

if he said it. We can believe it. Believe for the impossible. It may look impossible, but guess what? It's not impossible with him. Now take that into your magnificent Monday. Taking this one from CC Winans, believe for it. Get ready to take a commercial break when we get back. News 45 Major. Keep it locked.

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0: In the headlines, Seymour bids farewell to former Governor General Sir Emmanuel Neville Snack. Olympic champion Julian Alfred lauds the new Strength and Conditioning Center in honor of her beloved childhood coach. And Public Service Week commemorations kick into high gear. Welcome to News 45 Major for Monday, the 22nd of June, 2026. With details of the news, I am Vanetta Phillip. A state funeral was held Friday for former Governor General Sir Emmanuel Neville Snack. Remembered both as a statesman and a devoted family man, Sir Neville leaves a legacy of public service, deep faith, and resilience.
1: A father, son, and statesman, former Governor General Sir Emmanuel Neville Snack was accorded a state funeral on Friday as family, friends, colleagues, members of the political directorate, and state officials gathered to bid their final farewell. Tributes from Sir Neville's children painted a complete picture of the man behind the public office, reflecting on his distinguished service to the nation, his devotion as a husband and father, and the lasting impact he made on both community and country. Their heartfelt recollections highlighted a life defined by duty, compassion, and an unwavering commitment to the people of St. Lucia.
2: May the angel St. Michael accompany your soul to heaven and present it to God, the Most High.
1: His daughter reflected on the events that led her father to cross the floor and the ensuing fallout, not only for him, but also for his children and family, who found themselves shunned in some circles because of his political decisions. She said the difficult experience helped forge her resilience and closeness that kept the family strong through challenging times. Yet it was her father's warmth, calm presence, and ability to bring comfort during life's most difficult moments that remained her most treasured memories. Sybil Snack shared that the simple act of making a phone call, knowing her father's voice will never answer again, has left her completely heartbroken.
3: Remember the man who believed every person, irrespective of party color, must be allowed to earn a bread. And remember the man who taught his children that the right thing must be done because it is right. It is still hard to think of a world without power. The weight of that reality hit me most sharply just a few days ago. I was thinking of the right pronunciation of a word. And my first instinct was to ask him, and I remembered that he was no more.
1: Attorney Dexter Theodore delivered a scripture reading centered on the enduring love of God during times of trial and persecution. The passage offered deep spiritual reassurance to the mourning family, reminding those gathered that no hardship, suffering, or adversity can ever separate believers from divine love.
4: And there at God's right hand, he stands and pleads for us. Nothing, therefore, can come between us and the love of Christ. Even if we are troubled or worried or being persecuted or lacking food or clothes or being threatened or even attacked, these are the trials through which we triumph. By the power of him who loved us. For I am certain of this, neither death, nor life, nor angel, nor prince, nothing that exists, nothing still to come, not any power or height or depth, nor any created thing can ever come between us and the love of God made visible in Christ Jesus our Lord. This is the word of the Lord.
1: As St. Lucia said its final goodbyes to Sir Emmanuel Neville Snack, a moving blend of tributes, scripture, and shared reflections honored a legacy defined by faith, resilience, and public service. While the late statesman has completed his earthly journey, his family remains hopeful that his enduring impact as a devoted father, leader, and patriot will serve as an inspiration for future generations of St. Lucians.

0: Police are investigating an early morning arson attack that targeted a popular high street business on Friday. The incident reportedly occurred at approximately 2:29 a.m. when an individual allegedly threw a flammable substance through a window of the briefcase, sparking a fire. Despite sustaining damage to the premises, the proprietor announced that operations will continue from outside the building. Investigators are currently reviewing critical surveillance footage captured during the incident to help identify the perpetrator. This marks the second time the entrepreneur has allegedly been the target of arson. On Thursday, the government inaugurated the Cuthbert Modest Strength and Conditioning Center at Mindo Phillip Park, featuring equipment donated by Taiwan. Olympic champion Julian Alfred attended the ceremony to honor Modest, her childhood coach, who first discovered and nurtured her talent.
1: A major milestone for local athletics unfolded in Castries on Thursday morning. The Department of Youth Development and Sports officially opened at the Cuthbert Modest Strength and Conditioning Center. Prime Minister Philip J.P. and Youth and Sports Minister Kenson Casimir joined at the ceremony at the Mindo Phillip Park on Thursday.
2: Sport today demands far more than natural talent. Success at the highest levels requires preparation, science, discipline, and access to quality facilities. If St. Lucia is serious about producing world-class athletes, then we must continue investing in the systems and infrastructure that support their development, and this is what this government has done.
1: Olympic champion Julian Alfred also attended to honor the coach who discovered and nurtured her talent as a young child. The state-of-the-art facility was established inside the park's iconic Players Pavilion at the Mindo Phillip Park. It was named in honor of Cuthbert Twatine Modest for his decades of dedicated service to St. Lucian sports.
3: Again, Twatine is an unsung hero. He did a lot of things, a lot of work, quietly worked with athletes, and had the tenacity and the patience to allow people to develop. And most importantly, he had the patience to stick with people, to help them to develop. And the value of patience in life, patience is a virtue. There are two virtues in life that I always try to live by, patience and gratitude.
1: Officials warmly acknowledged the Republic of China, Taiwan, for generously donating the gym's high-performance gear.
4: This center is a wonderful tribute to Mr. Modest's remarkable contribution and legacy to the athletic and youth development in St. Lucia. Indeed, sport has the power to transform lives. Sports are not only just about physical activities, but also about discipline, about teamwork, and respect.
1: Coach Modest is widely viewed as a pillar of society, who has been instrumental in shepherding the careers of youth and also athletes, especially in track and field. He has spent many years providing vital guidance to the nation's upcoming sports talents.
5: I think it's such an honor to be back here where I first started, back at Mindo Phillip Park, where I came here at the age of 9, 10, bringing Twatine, and I think it's just such an honor just seeing Twatine get his flowers. And I don't want to get emotional, you know, I'm good for getting emotional, but I'm just really happy that Twatine is getting his flowers, just seeing how much he has poured into the youth and the future generation of St. Lucia. And like I said, I came here at the age of 9, and he's been with me throughout every single journey of my career, even when I wanted to give up in my career. He's been there through every single moment. I mean, just my early age, getting medals, global medals for St. Lucia as well. He's been there, so I'm just really happy. I want to thank all of you for just giving Twatine his flowers, you know, while he's still here, and I think it's just a special thing.
1: The new hub represents a significant government investment aimed at developing elite and emerging athletes.
6: I would like to thank all those who acknowledge my objective of making things happen. Once again, I thank everybody and thank God. Thank you very much.
7: The landmark opening concluded with a tour of the new specialized training resource.
0: The government of St. Lucia has unveiled a comprehensive week of activities to commemorate Public Service Day 2026. According to an official event schedule released, the celebrations were set to launch this past Sunday, June 21st, with a morning church service in La Clary Castries. The week-long itinerary aims to optimize institutional productivity and inspire the next generation through dedicated professional development and career awareness initiatives. A public sector roadshow is also scheduled for Thursday morning, starting and concluding at the Graham Luizzi Administrative Building. The activities will finally culminate on Friday, June 26, with a public exhibition fair. And now time for news on the weather.

This is your 6 a.m. weather report brought to you by the St. Lucia Met Office. For today, Monday, the 22nd of June, 2026, your forecaster, Lucius Frederick. Present weather at Uranora Airport is partly cloudy and hazy. Present temperature at Uranora Airport is 27 degrees Celsius or 81 degrees Fahrenheit. Last night's minimum temperature at Uranora Airport was 27 degrees Celsius or 81 degrees Fahrenheit. Relative humidity at Uranora Airport is 81%. Wind at Uranora Airport is blowing from the east at 21 miles per hour or 33 kilometers per hour. Rainfall in the 24-hour period that ended at 2 a.m. today at Uranora Airport, 2.4 millimeters. Total rainfall for the month of June so far at Uranora Airport, 38.4 millimeters. Sunset today, 6:34 p.m. Sunrise tomorrow, 5:37 a.m. Forecast for St. Lucia valid for the next 24 hours. Winds will be blowing from the east near 21 miles per hour or 33 kilometers per hour with occasional gusts. Weather: fair, hazy and breezy, becoming cloudy at times with a few brief showers. Persons with respiratory ailments and dust allergies are advised to take the necessary precautions due to reduced air quality. Marine forecast for seas in a 25-mile or 40-kilometer radius from St. Lucia. Tides for Castries Harbour, high at 10.08 a.m., low at 3.37 p.m. Tides for Beaufort Bay, high at 11.15 a.m., low at 5.04 p.m. Seas locally rough with waves and easterly swells 6 to 9 feet or 1.8 to 2.7 meters. Small craft operators and sea bathers should exercise caution due to locally rough seas, brisk winds, and reduced visibility. Forecast for the Lesser Antilles: fair, hazy, and breezy, becoming cloudy at times with a few showers. Tropical weather outlook: the Atlantic high pressure system will continue to generate moderate to brisk easterly winds and locally rough seas across the Lesser Antilles during the next few days. Two tropical waves located over the central and eastern tropical Atlantic are moving westward near 17 miles per hour or 28 kilometers per hour. Tropical cyclone formation is not expected over the tropical Atlantic during the next 7 days. This has been your 6 a.m. weather report, your forecaster, Lucius Frederick.

0: And a recap of the headlines. St. Lucia bids farewell to former Governor General Sir Emmanuel Neville Snack. Olympic champion Julian Alfred lauds the new strength and conditioning center in honor of her beloved childhood coach. And Public Service Week commemorations kick into high gear. This has been News 45 Major for today, Monday, the 22nd of June, 2026. I am Vanetta Phillip. We will be back after these messages. Radio
1: 100, this May and June, it's all about celebrating the parents who do it all. 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

It is now 18 minutes after the hour of 7 a.m. in St. Lucia and the Eastern Caribbean. Welcome once again to The Breakfast Club on Radio 100 Helen FM. My name is Vanetta, also known as Ms. V, and you can be sure I'll be here with you until 11 a.m. this morning.

singing this one from Simi, Duduke. And before that, we heard from Chike and Simi again with Running to You. Lila G-Man and Arthur Allen with Long Time, our very own, of course. Not forgetting Limo Blaze featuring The Truth with Bridges. And saying good morning to my WhatsApp family, Auntie Jackie, Miss Mary, Miss Madeline, Miss Leota, good morning. Mitchell Moss Mixers, big up to you, my brother. Carrefour, Miss Unica, Miss Beverly, Miss Audrey, all of the ladies always locked in. Good morning. Remember at 7:30 a.m., we do have Kaiso Corner with the Man Boots, and yours truly, brought to you by CIP.

And I know from yesterday, lots of you, including myself, if we are signed up with Flow, we haven't been flowing in our phone calls. So Flow, please fix it, fix it. 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

I'm taking this one from Kaid, something called Annabella. Before that, we heard from Oxlade and Flavor with Over Me. Ola Kira with In My Maserati. It's now 28 minutes after the hour of 7 a.m. We're getting ready to take a short commercial break. And after that, we begin, of course, Kaiso Corner with the man Boots and yours truly. Saying good morning to Queen Satu. Happy, happy Monday.

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Yes, that's HTSONLINE, one word. 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

0: Bonjour, everybody. Morning. But, and I hope all of y'all that have wake up already can feel the buzz. But, because there's a buzz in me this morning, and you'll see why in a little while. So, morning, St. Lucia Calypso family. Good morning to the Caribbean Calypso family. Morning to the diaspora all across. Good morning, diaspora. I see y'all competing with, using football, World Cup, and competing with Kaiso Corner. Kaiso Corner there. And we waking all of y'all up in diaspora. Y'all can take y'all football in later. Morning. And of course, to the international community, good morning. A special good morning to Iran. Yes, I hear y'all finally sign this thing with Trump. What's it? MOU? Memorandum of Understanding? No! Peace. That is what Kaiso Corner want over there. Peace. Listen to our Kaisos. Line with us in the morning. And it's peace. Straight peace y'all will have. Never Lebanon, South Africa, what's it? Israel will stop their nonsense over there. Everything. Yeah, man. Peace. That's what we want on the corner. Good vibes. So that's what we started all of y'all up with this morning. Hope y'all had a really good weekend. Morning to my co-host, Miss V.
1: Good morning.
0: Miss V, you feeling the buzz?
1: I'm feeling the buzz.
0: Oh, yes.
1: First and foremost, how was your Father's Day yesterday?
0: My Father's Day was proper.
1: Proper?
0: Very good. Well, one big problem I had, What was the problem? My Flo had some problems.
1: Oh, listen, Flo still having problems.
0: Interrupted my football.
1: Oh, Lord, Flo still having problems.
0: Afternoon, because that was my plan for my Father's Day, sit down and put my legs up and take in football right to midnight and 1 o'clock in the morning.
1: And in the middle
0: of a big match, right towards the end, so I don't even know how the match finished. Flo just cut off and sent messages that an island-wide outage.
1: Well, I didn't get any message up to now. My phone is at a point where I have not been able to receive make calls, no internet at home. Shut down.
0: Island-wide outage.
1: Not good, Flo.
0: Sit there, but it was good.
1: I'm glad to hear that.
0: Morning to Christine, the wife today.
1: Good morning, wife.
0: Wifey gave me a nice, beautiful meal yesterday, you know?
1: Mm-hmm.
0: I felt paternal, man. It was good.
1: Very good. Glad to hear it.
0: Okay. So, one of our loyal Limas, Bernadette, mm-hmm. celebrated her birthday on Saturday, you know, and she was lamenting that we would not have been able to send her birthday greeting. So, Bernadette Samuel,
1: happy belated birthday
0: to you. Hope it was all good. Greetings to... some fans are just been emerging out of the woodwork and telling me they're on the corner every morning. Beverly Josie, yes. Morning to you. Yeah, you throw your peacock on me, but that's okay. Morning to you. Yeah, I hope you are there with us this morning because we have a wonderful program for you. Short Pants, Damian Greaves, back in St. Lucia, there, and he's been coming to the tents and so on. He lines us as morning, Short Pants. Yeah, and a special morning to Ricky LaForce, man. Ricky LaForce, that boy from since the start of Kaiso Corner, not just this year, you know, though from original. He has been, you know, one of our strongest Limers, and he's there this morning. Morning, Ricky, and thanks for your support. Thanks for your encouragement. Continue doing your work, my brother. Yeah. And this weekend, let's say thank you to TOT, the Takeover Tent, for the Friday, for a very stimulating lime on the corner on Friday. That was excellent. And then We attended the quarterfinals on Saturday night. Oh man, I had a ball of a time. Because it is from there the ball started, you know, for today. Because, you know, one of the outstanding performers of that night, you know, I knew was coming in this morning, you know, and boy, and he is here with us. So, TOT, thank you for a most enjoyable and educational quarterfinals, man. Some serious kaisos, man. TOT gone back to their roots, man, and they're just conscious and message after message and serious message after message. But yeah, enjoyed it. Some very powerful messaging from the takeover tent. Okay, so, boy, let me exhale. Let's get to the exhaling of this buzz that is inside me, people. People, you well, Facebook, you can see. Morning, Facebook. Morning, y'all on Facebook. I sure y'all can see who got up this morning and come and lime with us. Yeah, it is. Yeah, in terms of me personally, my favorite St. Lucian performer. I'm not just talking calypso, you know, I'm talking artists, performing artists, but, you know, always a stimulation for me when this performer is on stage, and I'm sure I'm speaking for a lot of y'all in the calypso arena. And quite arguably the most popular calypsonian in St. Lucia today, arguably, yes, I am talking about none other than Ho Black, who is celebrating this year. Imagine that. Listen, 40 years in Calypso. 40 years this champion has been delivering message after message after message and making St. Lucians happy year after year after year for 40 years. So it is a real honor and a pleasure, a personal pleasure, Hobie, to have you here this morning. Welcome on the corner, my brother.
2: Yeah, let me say good morning, Boots. Good morning, Miss V. And good morning to my beautiful community called Anslery.
0: Aye, aye,
2: yeah. Good morning to St. Lucia and good morning to the world.
0: Ah, you see why I love that guy? This community. This community. Hobie, as I said, welcome. And we're liming with you this morning, so feel free. All the fans out there, they open mouth, but they're just there to taking anything you give them this morning.
2: Well, I'm very honored to be here with you guys this morning on the Calypso
0: Foundation. But, so, Hobie, even before we listen to anything of yours, let's start by letting the fans know a little bit more about your family. You come from Anslery, we all know, and you have your family. But your family, Hobie, your brothers and sisters, we know Blackpool. Who's your brothers and sisters? Your mother, what school you went to? Yeah, tell us.
2: Well, my mother is deceased. Unfortunately, you know, she had 9 of us. I'm the firstborn. 3 boys, 6 girls. We got 6 of the 3 of the girls in Germany right now, you know, and 3 of them are here.
0: Okay.
2: Along with us, the 3 boys.
0: And 3 boys.
2: Yeah.
0: And it's only Blackpool and you that's in the
2: calypso, definitely,
0: In entertainment, in music, generally,
2: entertainment,
0: And where did that come from?
2: Well, I would it came from my mom because she was kind of involved in the Lara's celebrations in our community, and she was a singer, and I believe that's where the singing ability came from.
0: Excellent. What was her name?
2: Mauricia. Her name was Mauricia Lewis.
0: Okay. And you, no father?
2: Well, yeah, definitely. my father is from Castries. His name is Austin Gabriel. But it's deceased, too, unfortunately.
0: But he's deceased. Yeah. Okay. All right. So that has gotten out of the way. And you were born Anslery?
2: No. I was born in Castries.
0: Mm-hmm.
2: From what I know, when my mother got pregnant with me, my father carried her to live in Castries because my father is from Castries.
0: Okay.
2: You know, so yeah. While living in Castries, I was born at the Victoria Hospital. We stayed there for a little while. Then, you know, there's always a little confusion between man and woman, you know.
0: Oh, yes.
2: When that happened, my mother just brought me back to Anslery.
0: Anslery.
2: Yeah.
0: In Zion. Take you away from that Babylon.
2: Yeah.
0: And bring you to Zion. And then from there, we got Ho Black, a Calypsonian, musician, writer, composer, etc. This institution that has Calypso all in him. Ms. V?
1: Yes, sir.
0: Let's play this description that Ho Black gives St. Lucia of himself. It's all in me.

0: Apologies, eh? Apologies. I know that you're singing like me, but boy, we need to hear you black too, you know? Yeah, man, live, and we have him live and direct. It's all in me. What a song, eh, black?
1: Yeah, that song came out in 1989.
0: Yeah?
1: Yeah.
0: Yeah, and it's all in you. Yeah. How did that calypso end up in you, my brother? Talk to us about that.
1: Well, I went to the Anslury Infant and Primary School when I came back down to Anslury.
0: Okay.
1: You know, that's where I did my schooling.
0: Mm-hmm.
1: And I can remember very well being very good at English composition writing. And I believe that's where the writing ability developed, you know?
0: Okay.
1: Yeah, so.
0: And the Kaiso itself?
1: No,
0: who introduced you?
1: Not the Kaiso.
0: How did you get it?
1: I started writing original reggae songs. At the very moment, I think I've got 80 songs, if I can recall.
0: Reggae songs?
1: Reggae, original reggae songs written.
0: And you haven't?
1: I think it's only one of them I've performed already.
0: Wow.
1: One of them, yeah. And the Calypso started after 1984, when a guy called Joker from Anslury, he's the first guy who did the national competitions up in Castries, Calypso competition. He knew my ability, you know, he knew my potential. And after his season in 1984, he had a song called Mad, I Going Mad. And that song was destined for a road match, but apparently Invader stole that. That, yeah. And after the competition, he consulted me, you know, asking me if I was interested in doing Calypso. And I accepted the challenge, and I started with T.O.T. And we with T.O.T. since.
0: So that's... Well, after 1984, so that would be 1985.
1: No, I started in 1986.
0: Oh, you started in 1986?
1: 1986, yeah.
0: Okay, he was pulling you from 1985 and so on.
1: Right, yeah.
0: And you started in 1986, and that is why you're celebrating 40 years.
1: 40 years, right.
0: Joker, where's Joker now?
1: He's in Anslury. He's in Anslury.
0: Joker's still around?
1: Yeah, he's still around.
0: Wow. Okay. Morning, Joker. Hopefully, you're online with us on the corner and hearing your protege, you know, and appreciating what he has become. And so you've gone into Calypso, etc. You play music? Any musical instrument?
1: Well, I do a little with the box guitar. I do a little with the keyboards. But I wouldn't call myself a musician, per se, you know? Yeah.
0: But
1: I could handle myself. When I need to put a song together, I know what.
0: You handle them on that. Okay. Black, the musician. And then the writer. Black, the writer. And you have gone into writing and composing. Tell us about a little bit about your... The way you go about writing a song. Do you get a melody? You see something?
1: Well,
0: and you want to talk about
1: that. I think I've revealed it every time I get a chance to. You know, my formula for putting songs together is creating a melody first. I believe a melody is the foundation for the song. So what I do, I create a melody for the whole song. And then when I'm satisfied with that melody, then I choose a topic and I write.
0: Okay.
1: So that's why you find my melody and my lyrics meshes so very well.
0: Okay, nice. And your topic, from the moment you burst on the scene, what we have been getting from Who Black is some very conscious topics, some very, you know, positive messaging, and in recent years, a lot of just enjoyment and entertainment and so on, you know, messaging, particularly culturally conscious messages that we have gotten from you.
1: That is the effort I always make when I write songs. I always want to see Calypso as an avenue where you could express yourself, where you could express the people's voices, you know. And when I write songs, I always want it to be a way that people can relate to. So I tend to bring in messages in my songs when I write.
0: Yeah, and messages that Well, I personally, you know, lean to is the message about our African heritage, our African consciousness, our blackness, our culture, our community culture. Ms. V, play this number that her black did with his sister.
1: Yeah.
0: It's called Black Man.

0: serious messages to all of y'all. You're not all black people.
1: Yeah, now, this was an experiment, you know. I thought, well, it would be nice for myself and Blackwell to do something. Because so long we've been on stage and never had a chance to perform together. You know, so I dedicated that year, you know, for us to be together on stage. And it caused a little controversy.
0: Wow. Yeah.
1: And then because they say, from what I gathered is, they did not like the idea of me and Blackwell being on stage doing one song in a competition.
0: Oh, give me a break.
1: When I can remember clearly that it happened with TC
0: and
1: Solange.
0: Yeah.
1: You know, but then when they said that, I said, well, all right. Let me put it back on. Let me go back to the drawing board.
0: Hello. Probably I stopped the song before we even heard Blackpool thing and play it again. I'm sorry. I played it again for y'all. And so that Blackpool come in to hear the beauty of these two brother and sister, the beauty of the blending of their voices and so on in delivering these positive messages. So sorry, Blackpool. Sorry, Blackpool, I cut the song before you come in with your verse. Run it, Miss V.

0: there a beautiful blend harmony is singing there and so on, and you tell me a controversy with that duo of an artist on stage. My God, man, why do we do that in St. Lucia, man? The things that should make us more proud, you know, and feel beautiful about, you know, we tear it down. I don't know, man. Bobby, your sister, Blackpool, how do you feel about her in Kaiso?
1: Well, she's very, very, very courageous, you know. I think she took that from me.
0: Yeah?
1: Because, yeah, after being in it for so long, you know, and still there, I must say she's courageous, just like me. And I want to big her up this morning, you know.
0: Yes. Yeah. Give thanks, man.
1: She truly loves the art form.
0: Give thanks. Yeah. Give thanks for your family forgives you. And she has won.
1: Yeah. First female soca monarch in St. Lucia.
0: Yeah.
1: Yep.
0: Beautiful. Beautiful singing. But you're not... oh, boy. You're not new to controversy, yeah? You're not new to controversy because you challenge them.
1: The thing with me is I always think out of the box, you know. I always want to stand apart from the others. That's why every year I come with something different.
0: Yeah.
1: You know, when it comes to my music, I don't want to follow the same thing every year. So I try to create ideas, you know, as I go along.
0: Yeah. That's the difference between you and a lot of the other Calypsonians who wait for a writer to give them a song.
1: To give them a song, right. They don't have the choice. They don't have the choice to choose what they want to sing.
0: And you are in charge of your own art.
1: Right.
0: And you're creating, you know.
1: Because, without cutting it short, I can remember once, some time ago, we had our rehearsals with Reasons at the Reasons Band Room. That was up the moon.
0: Yeah.
1: Yeah. And I had a song that year called The Human Tongue. Mm-hmm. But that year, Lord help me, had a song called Vélez à Feu. His song was kind of patois, you know, but mine was English. But the song was bringing out the same theme, carrying out the same messages. Uh-huh. When I went to the band room to rehearse Human Tongue, I did the rehearsals in the band. When during the night in my bed, thinking of it, I say, wow. Lord Help Me has a song that Vélez à Feu and that is very popular and that has caught up all around St. Lucia. That's why you hear people singing. And I say, for me to go in a competition and to sing a song with that same theme there, it wouldn't be good.
0: Okay.
1: The following day was rehearsals again. When I came to the band room, I told Mr. Piper to just change the topic of the song for me on the music sheet. Instead of Human Tongue, just put White Lady for me. And when I started rehearsing the song, the guys, the musicians could not believe I was singing a new song.
0: Wow.
1: And then I did The White Lady. It was something based on the drugs that was...
0: Yeah. And cocaine and... Oh, yes. Excellent.
1: So that is the advantages a writer has, you know, when it comes to... compositions.
0: Well, writer, performer, writer, a Calypsonian, Calypsonian, who takes and brings the voice of the people to. Ah, wow. Okay, so, all right, so a black man, your cultural message, but also your messaging on things that are happening right here and now. You are always topical, you're always on the ball. And I remember. Ms. V, I don't know if you get this one, but it is my favorite Hoop Black song of all time. Sorry, it is my favorite. You remember the incident in Anslery where the guy died in the police?
1: There's a big story behind that song.
0: Yeah, but the song itself, the song itself, man, the mood you capture in that song to bring across that message, man.
1: Because it really came from the heart.
0: Ms. V, if you get it, it's called Unsolved Mystery. Okay, let's play some of that because it's my personal favorite. And sorry, you all lie me on it. Yeah, you know, this is the, you know, the host's privilege. I play in my song now from Hoop Black. Drop it.
2: Hoop Black!

0: Sorry about the voice this morning, people.
1: I don't know, man. Yeah, but we could spend a long time on the actual message.
0: Let me give you a little history about that song. The guy who I'm singing about in that song who passed away, he's the guy that sang the first calypso I wrote. I did not sing the first calypso I wrote.
1: Okay.
0: Yeah. There was a year he wanted to enter a competition in Anslury because we used to have our Queen Show, our little calypso competition, down in Anslury, you know, and he wanted to enter one of the competitions, the calypso competition. But he only had one song. So knowing me, we were very good friends. He tell me, boy, I want to sing, guys. I want a song. So I ended up writing a song called Carnival Is Near for him.
1: Okay.
0: Yeah. And that year he won.
1: So that incident will touch you.
0: And the other thing is, he died on my birth date.
1: Oh, geez.
0: I was the 16th of September.
1: Whoa.
0: You know, being my close friend, singing the first calypso I wrote, dying on my first date, gave me all the reasons, you know, to sing that song. Because it was kind of controversial in that people were saying that what the police was saying was not what really happened. You know, when things happen, you find a lot of people, you know, express their opinions on the streets, you know. And being among them, you get to know what really transpired. So that inspired the song.
1: That explains the intensity of the mood
0: of the song
1: that you achieved with that song. Because why?
0: That song is kind of emotional, you know.
1: Very emotional, the lamentation in that you achieved, and wow, man. And then there is your voice, man. Your voice just naturally melodious, man.
0: Thank you.
1: The singing. Have you had any singing training?
0: No. All this is just natural.
1: It's just melodious, man. Your songs, I mean, you feel it in the tent. No matter what you come with, the tent end up sing along.
0: Yeah.
1: There's a sing along.
0: And like I said a while ago, I believe the melody is the foundation of a song. And anytime.

0: you call in, you know, call to make a very short contribution and thing, and thing of black, but just to encourage your participation, because I do want to hear a lot from Hope Black. Okay, so let's take our break now, Missy.
1: Okay, we'll be right back.

Welcome back, people. Yeah, I know y'all were waiting to kind of jump back in. Welcome back to this, this important line with our Calypso icon, Herb Black. Miss V, coming straight from that last one we heard, let's hear some of that melodious voice. Herb Black gave us a song in 2022, you know, that looked at yesterday and today and what we have. Not Like Yesterday. Let's listen to Not Like Yesterday. A powerful, another powerful message from Herb Black.

0: do have to apologize again, you know, because I know I cut in that thing and y'all enjoying it, but we have to. So people are saying, the lines are open. Anything you want to call and talk to Hope Black, he's here with us, you know. Feel free to talk to Hope Black, you know, and express yourself with this icon that we had as come and lime with us this morning. Not like yesterday. Hope Black, what is your favorite composition?
1: That question I've been asked so many times by people.
0: Well, I asked again.
1: I will say it again. My favorite song is Calypso Jail. The reason is because I believe Calypso Jail made the name Hope Black. You know, because this is one of the songs that is written straight from my heart. Again,

0: You know, after entering the Calypso Arena in 1986, the kind of feedback I got, I realized, well, something was going on, you know, so I stayed away the following 2 years, which was 87 and 88, and I came back with 89, and I came back with All In Me in 89. Then the feedback grew stronger, you know, and I realized, well, definitely something is going on.
1: Yeah.
0: That inspired the song Calypso Jail.
1: Okay.
0: Yeah.
1: I thought it was because you like them jailing you for watching.
0: No. Well, in a sense, I realized, well, I was being in a Calypso jail.
1: Yeah.
0: So I decided to pin that song, you know, like it was like a letter to my mother telling of what is really happening in the Calypso.
1: Beautiful song. And so, Hoblack, how has that affected you? Because year after year, your fans are seeing that you're not winning the crown. Has that been affecting you, how you've been?
0: I believe it has been my strength, you know. I believe it has been my strength. I always say, if from the moment I entered the arena, I was being well-treated and being given favors, I think I don't believe I would have the kind of support I have right now. Because people are actually seeing what is happening, and that is growing the support for me every year.
1: Okay, so people, Ms. V, anybody shouting us yet?
2: No one on the lines as yet, but let's remind the people of the number. 4517260 is the landline.
1: Yeah.
2: 17584517260 is the WhatsApp platform. There is a message, however, that says, basically, you know, good morning. Want to wish Herb Black happy 40th anniversary in the art form. He is a shining jewel in the crown of St. Lucia's Calypso and an irreplaceable figure in the Calypso and cultural landscape.
0: Thank you so very much
1: for that. Yeah, thank you for that. Yes. And people, I don't mind, you know, if you all don't call on the phone, because, boy, you have a lot to hear. Yeah? Just type your message. That is okay. So, Hobla, let's get to this year. I noticed in recent years, as I told you, you know, my attraction to you as a Calypsonian was your messaging and your social messaging and your positive, serious messaging and so on. But you have done a lot of wit, you know, used a lot of wit and made people laugh, made people enjoy yourself, even trying to teach them to, when people thought you couldn't whine. You know, start seeing you whine, you introduced a cheap whine. And then this year you come out with Ugly Woman.
0: Yeah. You know, the thing is with me, Boots, I always try to please my fans, my supporters, you know, and I always try and give them what they ask for. Over the last 3 years, I've been kind of political a lot, you know, in the songs that I produce.
1: Yeah.
0: And going about, some of my fans tell me, well, we're Black, I think you should do give us a little humor, guys, a little humor. Too much politics. Every time it's politics. And I said, well, this year I will try to inculcate that into my production. And that's why I came up with the song called Ugly Woman.
1: Play a bit of that Ugly Woman, Miss V. And Hoblack is not singing about you, eh? No, let's get that.
0: Like I said, the beautiful ladies don't have to feel the way. It is just a message to the guys.
2: Oh my God.
0: They have to know what to look for.
1: And I apologize in advance. Again, we not play the whole song. I know some of y'all who haven't heard it before, we want to hear the whole. We know we can't play the whole song. Run it.

0: my black, let me ask you a serious question. Let me make you uncomfortable. You have a partner?
1: No, I'm not married.
0: And you go and sing that song?
1: Yeah, and probably that is causing a little trouble.
0: Can you imagine?
1: Wow. I must admit it's causing a little trouble right now.
0: you said Blackpool was brave, but you you braver.
1: It's the reality.
0: Yeah, but it's a beautiful song, nice and witty, you know, and it certainly had the crowd. Miss V, anybody calling us? Are they still
2: I am
0: the
2: not
0: club?
2: Getting any calls.
0: That's good.
2: Yet.
0: That's good. Hey, that's good. That's not really moo mama there. Estella, I could take. Because it's some sweet vibes coming down from Who Black this morning. And then over your 40 years, Who Black, people that have contributed that you want to mention that have been very
1: well, definitely,
0: part
1: definitely.
0: Of your journey, let's mention some of the names.
1: First person I would like to mention, unfortunately, is this is that is Leslie Charles. He's the guy who started, he started working with me, and we worked for a good, good while until 2013 when he passed.
0: So many years already? Anyway, let's go.
1: And there's another guy called Gilbert Cook, owner of Link Studio. I want to wish him well this morning because I know he's been in and out of hospital. He's not feeling too well.
0: Mm-hmm. And what does he do?
1: Well, he's the guy who produces most of my stuff. When I get my songs together, I bring it to him. You know, he produces them, and we send a copy to Mr. Piper so he could arrange it in musical form.
0: Excellent.
1: Yeah, so he's part of what's really all what you seeing Who Black doing today. Gilbert Cook is behind the scenes. Yeah, and Mr. Gregory Piper, thanks very much for being there with me over the years.
0: Yeah, I know you want to thank Gregory Piper. Yeah, sucks I have for him. You know how many times I've tried to get a Gregory Piper to come and line with us?
1: He is the arranger that brings out all the sweet music you hear from Who Black.
0: Wow. Yeah, okay.
1: And I want to big up Takeover 10 management, Mr. Cecil Charles, Nadege, Lady Lane, and the gang, you know, for getting things together over the years, and especially this year, you know, seeing us through to the quarterfinals. Well appreciated.
0: Yeah. Well, and Who Black has sung a song, you know, for people that he has appreciated, etc., you know. Let's play a little bit of it, you know, before he get emotional on us. Sing for them.
1: Yeah, sing for them, yeah.

0: be. Wow. What a gracious Skies woman. Yeah, man. Graciousness singing for them, boy. I hope we have people that would be there to sing to sing for Hobie, you know?
1: That song was inspired by Leslie's death.
0: Okay.
1: Yeah.
0: Leslie Charles, man. Yeah. Okay, so yes, people, yeah, we're quickly coming to the end, you know. So
2: and we have a call, Boots.
0: Let's take him.
2: Let's take the call. Good morning, you are live on the air.
3: Good morning, Miss V. Good morning to Brother Boots and Brother the Icon Ho Black.
0: Good morning, sir.
1: Good morning.
3: Brother Boots, I want to commend you for such a good program. And you're questioning the build-up, the selection of the music, the calypso from Go Black was very, very strategic, and you thought about it, and I want to commend you for that.
0: Thanks.
3: Brother Go Black, how are you doing?
1: Yeah, I'm good, sir. I'm good. Very good.
3: I don't want to be too critical, but you have been an icon in our calypso.
1: Thank you.
3: Your songs have always been different and deep. That's the key, deep.
1: Yeah.
3: Thought provoking. I don't want to be too critical, Brother Boots, of my friend Ho Black. One of the things that I observe about your performance, particularly at Calypso Finals, where you're lacking slightly, Brother Ho Black, and take that criticism in good stead, is presentation.
1: Well, it is not a criticism. It is an advice right now, because I've been getting it from all my fans.
3: When I say presentation, I don't mean your performance, you know, as Ho Black.
1: I know exactly what you're saying, sir.
3: Right. I think you should strengthen that a bit. I don't know if you have a team of persons, or if you don't have, I will suggest to you. And you have a man there, Brother Boots, is a very thought-provoking person when it comes to props. He can help you. Just have a team around you that can strengthen your props.
1: Because
3: I'm confident that this you will make the final. And that's an area you should look closely at. So, Go Black, I want to applaud you for your years of service to the Calypso Arena. And I wish you well in this coming Calypso season. And I'm predicting that you will be in the first four.
1: Thank you very much. Thank you very much, sir.
3: It's in the props department. So work on that. Have a blessed day. Good program, Brother Boots. I'm listening.
0: Thank you.
1: Thank you very much, sir. And I'm taking your advice from now.
0: Yeah.
1: And I've got a guy working with me, and we'll sit down and we'll iron out things.
0: Well, my brother, believe me, you touch on something there. From since Leslie was working with Ho Black and so on, and Ho Black had these powerful songs, I never liked, you know, what I was seeing on stage. It was not of the level of that performer. You know, and I always wanted to. I talked to Leslie a lot. I talked to Leslie a lot. But I myself, I had to protect my integrity because I'm doing this program. I was doing judging and so on. And I didn't want anybody to think I was.
1: Yeah.
0: You know, yes, but certainly I would have loved to help Ho Black and present his team. And I have actually helped. If you remember. When Educator won with Calypso Tyson.
1: I
0: directed that whole production and everything. Yeah. Also, when Robbie did the song that was...
1: Mountains?
0: No. It was the year he had Castles in the Sky. He did the song, the musical song work for Carlos Mins.
1: Oh, but I can't remember the name of the song.
0: Boy, and that presentation, again, was I did it when Robbie came out from the grave. Carlos Mins emerged from that grave, man,
1: I don't know exactly what's the name of the song, but I can remember that song.
0: But you caught me off guard. So you're right, but then don't put me on the spot like that, my brother.
2: We have another call. Good morning, caller. You are live on the air.
4: Yeah, Peter.
0: Hello.
2: Good morning, caller. You are live on the air.
4: Oh, I'm on. A very good morning. Been trying, and I guess the lines have problems. Been trying for almost 20 minutes, okay. And I'm happy to be on the air. A very good morning to Hoblack. Good morning to Boots, and of course, my dear lady.
0: That's the senator.
1: Good morning.
0: Morning to the senator, man.
4: Good morning.
0: And
4: good
0: congratulations. Senator, again, very powerful and controlled performance in the quarterfinals, my brother. You know, I wish you all the best.
4: I'm very happy.
0: Go ahead.
4: Thank you. Yeah. Well, I saw the growth in myself, and I'm very happy. And I want to congratulate Hoblack on taking nothing away from him for 40 years, 40 great years. Hoblack, congratulations, my dear brother.
1: Thank you, sir.
4: To talk to. A teacher, and he encourages. I mean, this just the human being you want to be next to. So, Hoblack, I want to thank you for your 40 years. I have spent 19 years next to you because I'm 19 years now. And okay. That's 19 years. I was blessed to spend it next to you, Hoblack, learning a lot, watching you, listening to you. So a bit of the good things from you splattered in me, on me. And that's the result of what you saw Saturday night and heard Saturday night.
0: Okay.
4: One of the things I really like, the song that Boots loved, I like that line. They bit him so much that the dog was scared.
1: and called the ambulance before
4: he was dead. I love that line. Oh my God, that did it for me this morning.
1: Thank you so much.
4: Boots, thank you for a beautiful show. God bless you. And I want to also say, happy birthday to Bernadette Samia, my dear friend. Of course, from the time I was a child, my neighbor from the time I was a child. Happy birthday to Bernadette. Great show, guys. Oh, by the way, TOT successfully got 7 into the semis, guys.
0: Oh, they have 7?
4: Congratulations,
0: TOT.
4: Let me tell you, TOT, big up to TOT, big up to Cecil Charles.
1: Congratulations to us.
0: And is Hoblack among them?
4: Congratulations to the TOT family. By law, I am. That's a question.
0: Oh, by law. We asked him because my partner was telling me a while ago he loves his Calypso jail and everything.
4: Yes. So head out on Boots. We have Ashe, we have Carlton Roberts, Tikaro, Mika, we have Hoblack, we have Nashelle, and John Gotti. Let me tell you, big up to my
0: friends. Give time.
1: Big up TOT.
4: And we're looking for a TOT from this year. No question about it.
1: Let me steal.
4: We're all going to unite as one big TOT family.
1: Let me steal some time while you're on air, Senator, to big up management, TOT management. Big up to Mr. Charles, Nadejan, Lady Lynn, and crew.
4: Absolutely.
0: Thank you, Senator. And all the best
4: to you, my brother. Thank you. And
0: big up
4: again to TOT. Congratulations, TOT. A job well done.
0: Okay.
1: Yeah,
4: thank you. Good morning.
0: All right.
2: Yes, thank you.
0: Then probably let's play one of the celebratory songs of Hoblack this year. Hoblack has a song of celebration.
1: Yeah.
0: Talking about St. Jude, you know.
1: Jude, yeah.
0: But it is so celebratory and up, and people sing with that thing. So maybe it's a good time to let's run it. St. Jude by Hoblack.

0: Wow, wow, black one. That's a serious musical number, my brother.
1: Now let me give you some information about this particular song. It is the first time I'm going to compete in the Calypso Arena with a song I did not write. That song, St. Jude, was written by Gilbert Gilly Cook.
0: Okay.
1: Yeah, the same guy I spoke to you about, who's kind of in and out of hospital, not feeling too well. And I made it my decision to do this song for him this year, because we've been working for so long, and he's a guy that I don't need a cent to go to him to get my stuff prepared. We have a very, very close working relationship. And for this, I chose this year to do this song for him.
0: Oh, wow. Oh, wow. Congratulations. Okay, bye. Unless people been asking me if I have the names of the qualifiers and whatnot and whatnot. Okay. But it's about the block and not about the competition. This is the Kaiser Corner, you know, man. That competition takes second place and so on. It's not about the competition. It's about our Kaisos, you know, and the Kaisos that speak to us, that speak for us. That's what we are on the corner here. You know, and we want to stay away from that competitive, that one cheat or that one thing. No, but it is an important development in our Kaiso every year. So I think I just got the list.
1: The list, yeah.
0: Yes, so let me just announce it as we end our line with Hope Black this morning. First of all, let me see, in terms of the tents, TOT has 6, South has 5, Fire One is 5, and KPT has 4. And here is the list of the qualifiers: Anwar, Asher, Blaze, Carlton Roberts, imagine, Divine, Educator, Gumption. Wow, Gumption, that boy is doing well, Herb Black. Herb Black, see it again?
1: Yep.
0: Should I say it again? Herb Black. John Gotti, I imagine. Yeah, I just have John here, but I imagine that's John Gotti. Oh boy, there's a name there, but I can't see. But anyway, there's Minel, Mika, Nashel.
2: I think
0: Reddy.
2: It's Luciana.
0: Luciana. Who's Luciana?
2: Luciana.
1: The Carnival Queen.
0: Lucian.
2: They say Luciana.
0: Lucian.
1: They have an
0: A at the end. It's Lucian. Okay, so yes. Lucian, Minel, Mika, Nashel, Reddy, Snow, TC, T-Caro,
2: and Wally.
0: Congratulations to all of you. Congratulations to all of you. But you see us on the corner. That not taking away from all the rest of y'all Calypsoians. Didn't make it there, but who are there giving us sweet Calypso for 2020?
1: Let me take a little time to big up on Slurry there. I see we have 3. Yeah, man. Big up on Slurry. We're looking for that same free going through to the finals.
0: Wow. Keep going, man.
1: Yeah, man.
0: Okay, so, no black. What's left for me to do is to say a big thank you for getting up this morning.
1: You're welcome.
0: As you can see, boy, we just started numbers, and people was there telling me, but how come you play that? How come you play that? And so there's so many champion numbers for us to have.
1: Understand.
0: You know, something like Reality Time. Like, we haven't have time to play Reality Time again, man. That has meant so much to St. Lucia. But thank you, my brother. And we want to wish you the best. Congratulations for making it through to the semifinals.
1: Thank you.
0: We want to wish you the best this year. Not just in the competition, okay? But in your impact on this community for 2026.
1: Yeah,
0: despite
1: because
0: whatever happens in the competition.
1: Let me just take some time out to say that the 40-year celebration will happen after the Calypso season. Right now, we're in the initial stages of planning what we're going to do, but there's a big thing coming up.
0: Okay.
1: Out
0: okay.
1: of season.
0: Yeah, oh, beautiful. Of, okay, yeah. okay, okay. Well, thanks for the teaser. We will look forward. We will look forward to that. So thank you, thank you, thank you. And again, congratulations to all of the semifinalists and all the tents, okay, for your achievements and your continued contribution to the development and sustaining of the St. Lucian Calypso culture. We are back again tomorrow morning, please. Yeah. Those of y'all who lime this morning for the first time, you realize what you've been missing? Yeah. Well, we're back again tomorrow morning, 7:30, right here on the Kaiso Corner on Radio 100, Helen FM. But, yes, yes, people. Yes, yes. In answer to y'all, yes. We could not go without playing most probably what has been Nahu Black's most popular number. Yeah. Not the best, yeah. But the most popular number, because when Nahu Black dropped that, he challenged all kinds of structures they had in Calypso, in St. Lucia, all the, what they call groovy, what they call power, what they call road match, what they call, so he challenged them, all of them, and their criteria, you know, because that song could have won everything. All of them, all of them, according to their criteria.
1: Even as far as changing the rules.
0: They changed the rules because of it, yeah. Okay, so I will leave you with that from Nahu Black. So, Obi, you want to tell the fans bye-bye?
1: Well, I want to say once again, thanks for the support, you know, over the years. Without you, there would never be a Nahu Black.
0: Yeah, okay. All right, so here. And he is also saying thanks to Suzette for making what he
1: does. Well, definitely, definitely. And as you mentioned, Suzette, we are planning to be back on stage this year.
0: Oh, jeez.
1: Yeah.
0: You bring Suzette back on stage?
1: Yeah. That same Nicola who did the Suzette part, she's coming back on stage.
0: That's all you have. I can see, guys. So,
1: we're working on the presentations for Ugly Woman, and we intend to have her in there.
0: And it's Suzette going, and
1: she won't be the Ugly Woman, don't worry.
0: Okay. All right. So, people, that's what we leave you with. Enjoy. Enjoy. Enjoy Suzette by Nahu Black. Bye bye. See you all tomorrow morning.
1: Bye.

madness has been Kaiso Corner for today, Monday the 22nd of June 2026. With the man Boots and yours truly, Ms. V. You can join us tomorrow morning, God willing, same time for another Lime on the Corner. It's now 16 minutes to the hour of 9 a.m. Reminding you that Kaiso Corner was brought to you today by CIP. Going to be taking a commercial break when we get back. Your Creole word for the day. Not forgetting what makes me mad with Mr. Stanley Lucien. This is the Breakfast Club, Radio 100, Allen FM.

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0: Hello, I'm Stanley Lucien. Welcome to the HTS e-poll. It's your opportunity to weigh in on the most pressing issues of the day. The debate over social media and children has reached St. Lucia as schools, parents and policymakers weigh online safety versus digital access for the under-16s. Globally, countries like Australia have legislated age bans for under 16s starting late 2025, while others push age verification and parental control tools instead. St. Lucia currently has no total ban for minors, but the Electronic Crimes Act 2009 already criminalizes online grooming and sharing of explicit content involving children. Regional surveys show most secondary school students use platforms daily for chat, study, and entertainment. But many also report exposure to harmful content and online pressure. Supporters of a ban argue it would reduce mental health strain and predatory contact. Opponents argue it limits learning, connection, and personal rights without solving the core risks. Any rule would affect classrooms, homes, and small businesses that rely on young audiences. The core issue: should St. Lucia prohibit social media for children under a set age or strengthen education, parental controls, and platform accountability while keeping access? So we ask, should St. Lucia ban social media for children under 16? Remember, our e-poll team is always on the go to get your responses as well. Watch the HTS News Force from 7 p.m. for the results and the new discussion.
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And your Creole word for today is the word l'opinion. L'opinion. L-O-P-I-N-Y-O-N. No accent. A noun which means opinion. Example of the word used in a sentence of this meaning. Respecter l'opinion lot moon. Respect others' opinions. Your bonus Creole word for today is the word l'onne. L'onne. L-O-N-N-E. Accent grave on the E, a noun which means honor. Example of the word used in a sentence of this meaning. Nom sala eme by koi l'onne. That person likes to give himself honor. The recap of your Creole word for the day, the word l'opinion. L-O-P-I-N-Y-O-N, no accent. A noun which means opinion. Your bonus Creole word for today, the word l'onne. L-O-N-N-E, accent grave on the E, a noun which means honor. I say thank you for joining me for the Creole word for the day. Brought to you by Carrasco and Son. It's now 4 minutes to the hour of 9 a.m. at the top of the hour. We do have What Makes Me Mad with Mr. Stanley Lucien and yours truly.

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0: Okay, good morning and a very special thanks to everyone joining us on this very marvelous Monday morning. It's the 22nd of June. Of course, it's the day after the longest day of the year. Vanetta, good morning. I trust you remember that.
1: It was, what was it, say that one more time?
0: The 21st, the 21st of June.
1: Mm-hmm.
0: The summer solstice.
1: Oh, yeah.
0: Yeah.
1: So, oh my, forgot that.
0: Yeah, it was the longest. You know, when you say day, all days have, you know, 24 hours and a little bit. Yeah.
1: Right.
0: And, but in terms of sunlight.
1: Forgot that.
0: Or daylight, if you care.
1: Mm-hmm.
0: Yeah.
1: When I was in school, I don't remember that. But
0: yeah,
1: like,
0: yeah, yeah. So yeah. The
1: when
0: the
1: life
0: longest,
1: lights, you don't remember that.
0: So from then on, it starts getting shorter and shorter and shorter until, you know, the 21st of December.
1: Okay.
0: When you have the shortest day in the Western Hemisphere. Okay, so we're that side of the equator.
1: Okay.
0: And it's a special program today. And like we said, welcome, a very welcome, warm welcome to everyone joining us on this fantastic Monday morning.
1: Mm-hmm.
0: And a great start to the week. When I came in, I saw Vanetta all sparkling. I was wondering what. I didn't want to inquire too much.
1: Oh,
0: but also, we have a very special, and should I call her a guest? Well, yeah. At least I can call her a guest now.
1: Mm-hmm.
0: Mm-hmm.
1: Yeah.
0: And she's here with a very special message. And we know yesterday there was some disruption to our communication, those of us who are reliant on flow. So to get an understanding of what's happening and, you know, how things are going to be resolved. And we have Francesca Solomon. Bonjour. Mm-hmm. How are you doing?
2: Good morning. Today?
0: Yeah.
2: Or generally?
0: Generally.
2: Okay. Generally,
0: we'll get to today
2: okay.
0: In a while. Okay.
2: Today, not so hot.
0: Okay. All right. Why? You know?
2: Well, I mean, obviously, we are sharing the burden that our customers feel due to this major outage that we have been experiencing since yesterday. Well, that would have been June 21st from about 5 p.m.
0: Okay.
2: So it was the longest day of the year
0: Over
2: at Flow
0: as
2: well.
0: Yeah.
2: Definitely not for good reasons.
0: Yes. But I didn't introduce you as a marketing and communications executive of Flow, which I should have. And yeah, so it's a special challenge.
2: Yeah.
0: And any understanding of what brought that about?
2: So from about 5:30, everything would have gone offline. So all our services went offline. We're talking both commercial services, which is what you typically use, your home internet, cable, data services, landline services, to our business services. And so that would be, you know, our operations within the hotels, our emergency services, right? All services went offline. We immediately activated our local crisis management team.
0: Mm-hmm.
2: We reported to the base. And as you can expect, we do not have a magic line that customers don't have access to.
0: Yeah.
2: So there is no special line of connection that Flow has that our customers don't. So we have had to utilize alternative forms of connection to try to communicate to our customers, but most importantly with our regional team. So some of us are using international SIM cards.
0: Yeah.
2: We're trying to get eSIMs wherever we can.

0: can to be able to establish that connection. So we would have communicated with our regional counterpart. Mm-hmm. And as you can imagine, for the first 3 hours or so, we were in the dark, not sure specifically what the issue would have been. We suspected that it would have been a damaged cable, which is what we are currently investigating, a damaged subsea fiber optic cable between Guadeloupe and Antigua. So this is not a local issue.
1: Okay, so right? other regional...
0: So Dominica is also impacted. And I know that as I speak, there is a screenshot being circulated with a media house who has given additional details on what they presume the outage to be. Mm-hmm. We just want you to know that this is still being investigated.
1: Yeah, and so
0: while we explore that option, it could be something else. But right now, that is where our focus is, on that suspected damaged fiber optic cable between Guadeloupe and Antigua.
1: Okay.
0: So, yes, go ahead.
1: And any idea as to when this could be resolved?
0: I cannot give you an estimated time for repair because our investigations continue. What I can tell you is that our priority at this time is to establish connection. So whether we continue with this route, not whether, but while we continue with this route of investigating this major issue, we are still looking at alternative sources for connection, right? So we are looking to find out how we can reroute our services to get us connected while we repair that issue. To break it down even further, when you try to understand what gets you connected to things, you see those big black cable wires? This is not just one wire. When you open them, there could be 10, there could be 20 wires in there. What has been damaged, we suspect, is one of those wires within that cable. So it is a challenge, right? It is a challenge to be able to source the issue and then to rectify it.
1: Yeah.
0: I know that persons are seeking constant updates, searching our social media, looking for hourly updates. Our priority right now is establishing connection. This is a dire situation. We have never experienced a major outage of this magnitude before. Mm-hmm. Every single flow service is unavailable at this time. And so we know that some of you may have been looking for answers to your questions yesterday, and you may still be looking for answers to your questions after I leave here, because I'm not able to give you the news that you want, that services will be up at a particular time. But I can tell you all teams have been deployed to ensure that we can thoroughly rectify this issue once the source has been determined. So I know that you see our social media and it does not match some of what the news outlets are saying, because you want us to give you those details. We wouldn't be responsible in providing you with those details until our regional team can confirm that that is actually the source of the issue. So the suspicion is a damaged fiber between two islands, between Guadeloupe and Antigua. And as a result of this damage, it is affecting all services in St. Lucia and partial services in Dominica. So to bring it home, you cannot make a call to anybody if you are strictly a flow customer. You cannot send messages at this time. You cannot, if you are a business, it means your point of sale system may be down.
1: Ooh, that can be terribly disruptive.
0: So customers, I need you to know you may not be able to swipe your card at certain retail outlets today, right? As our services are down. This is not a partial outage. This is a full outage of all flow services. So I know for some of us, we are engrossed with what is in front of us, our data services, our home internet services, but it does expand to our business customers as well, and we have to apologize to them for this major inconvenience. So if you are accustomed to using your card, you will not be able to do so at establishments that use primarily flow services.
1: So you can comfort your disrupted customers by telling them all effort is being made to rectify
0: every single effort. We worked through the night, right? Since this occurred from 5 p.m like I said, our local crisis team was deployed. Our regional crisis team is still active. We worked through the night. We have had a call running nonstop from 5 p.m. Obviously, locally, we are not able to sit and stay. However, we are closely connected to the regional team as they work on this. Every single regional office, our international parent company, all efforts are geared towards getting St. Lucia and Dominica back online. So I want you to know that that is what's happening. Every single float team member has been deployed. Where we are not able to reach customers or communicate, obviously, because our services are down, we are driving business to business, person to person, to explain. We do understand that some of you may have been trying to reach your team, your family members, your team members, to make sure everyone is doing all right. We understand the importance of having that connection. And so we are doing our part as well to keep that communication flowing. So we will visit every media outlet. Obviously, HTS St. Lucia is the only station that is airing online on cable TV. And so you can look out for more updates via this medium. And we will do our best to provide them as soon as they are readily available. But like I said, you will see that other updates are being provided by international media until we can determine from our regional counterparts that these are actually confirmed to be the issues. We would not be able to share that with customers. Right now, we are still dealing with a suspected fault, like I said, in a subsea fiber between Guadeloupe and Antigua.
1: Thank you very much.
0: Yeah,
1: thanks for dropping by to share this
0: with
1: the customers, but that's the best you can do. Keep people informed.
0: The best
1: we can
0: do is keep you informed. And speaking of being informed, I do want to tell you that the only communication channels that we have open are our social media pages.
1: Mm-hmm.
0: So that's our Instagram and Facebook pages. Some people have asked, why share communications there and the actual customers can't see? Everyone is aware of what's happening because other persons do have access and share via word of mouth. We are also using, we're also communicating via our radio stations, our local media houses. Our regional social media team are the ones managing our pages. As you could imagine, we are on the ground trying to communicate locally. And so they are managing. They will not be able to respond to every comment or every message. And so we do advise that you pay attention to the messages. I believe we are on update number 4. So we continue to let you know what's happening. Update number 5 will come shortly. However, we just want to make sure that you are tuned into the official channels only. We are not able to send you a text message. That service is also down. We are not able to send you an email. You would not be able to access that. And so the only channels available to us at this time, St. Lucia, is our social media pages and our local media station. So we will provide press releases and statements as they become available.
1: Thank you very much. Just speaking there to Francesca Solomon, known as Fanny to everyone, and she's the marketing and communications executive at Flow, just explaining the situation and keeping us updated. Thank you very much for dropping
0: Absolutely,
1: by.
0: Absolutely, no problem.
1: Vanita, what we'll do, we'll take a short break, and when we come back, we'll continue with our normal programming. Okay.

0: 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Yes, that's HTSONLINE, one word. 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

0: Okay, welcome back. And of course, we are going to be moving quickly along. And Vanetta, let's just take a quick look at the news.
1: Okay.
0: Yeah.
1: Let us see what's on the news for today in the headlines. St. Lucia bids farewell to former Governor General Sir Emmanuel Neville Snack. Mm-hmm. Olympic champion Julian Alfred lauds the new strength and conditioning center in honor, of her beloved childhood coach. And public service week commemorations kick into high gear.
0: All right.
1: Okay. So. It says here, a state funeral was held Friday for former Governor General Sir Emmanuel Neville Snack. Remembered both as a statesman and a devoted family man, Sir Neville leaves a legacy of public service, deep faith, and resilience.
0: So
1: state funeral was on Friday, as I said.
0: And we spoke about that.
1: So,
0: Senator said farewell, final farewell.
1: Yes.
0: To Sir Neville and his role, his impact, and his performance on St. Lucia, well known, well documented, and you could see the impact if you listen to the family members, and a tremendous loss. You know, he seemed to have been a very engaging father, and it's always tough, you know, when these things happen, and I trust that they get the strength to come to terms with it, and we know of his role in public life, from mayor of Castries, parliamentary rep for Labrie, foreign affairs minister, leader of the opposition, St. Lucia Labour Party. We know of his infamous walking across the floor. That's the reality as well.
1: Mm-hmm.
0: And what else? And then he's becoming St. Lucia's Governor General.
1: Yeah.
0: And so that's the highest office in the land, and he served in that office. So it was a farewell to Sir Neville.
1: Yep.
0: An outstanding son of St. Lucia's soil.
1: Yep.
0: All right.
1: Okay, another story that was in the news this morning, Stanley. It says here police are investigating an early morning arson attack that targeted a popular high street business on Friday.
0: Yeah.
1: The incident reportedly occurred at approximately 2:29 a.m. when an individual allegedly threw a flammable substance through a window of the briefcase, sparking a fire. Despite sustaining damage to the premises, the proprietor announced that operations will continue from outside the building. Mm. Investigators are currently reviewing critical surveillance footage captured during the incident to help identify the perpetrator.
0: Mm.
1: Yeah.
0: Yeah, and that can always be so terrible for a business when you get, impacted by fire. Thank God. And I don't think it was, too damaging from my understanding. Mm-hmm. The business survived.
1: Yeah.
0: And of course some damage. And it's also unsettling that you're thinking somebody's out there wanting to gut your business.
1: And it said here that it's allegedly the second time this has been occurring. Yeah.
0: Wow,
1: that's tough to see you. You know, you're pushing your business and you're trying your best.
0: Yeah, and for you to be that target.
1: Yeah.
0: Okay.
1: It's not.
0: I just hope if there's
1: easy.
0: Any difference between people that we get ways of resolving them properly.
1: Yeah.
0: If that is the case, whatever is fueling that, I don't know. And
1: yeah,
0: it could come from so many sources.
1: So many reasons why.
0: Yeah. All right.
1: Okay, Stanley, we also had here, let me see, on Thursday, the government inaugurated the Cuthbert Modest Strength and Conditioning Center at Mindo Phillip Park, featuring equipment donated by Taiwan. Olympic champion Julian Alfred attended the ceremony to honor Modest, her childhood coach, who first discovered and nurtured her talent.
0: Yes.
1: So that happened on Thursday.
0: Yeah. And that's very positive.
1: Mm-hmm.
0: Yeah. And strength and conditioning and gym.
1: Yeah, which is needed. Which is
0: for the community. I think it's a nice plus to the community. I don't know how it's going to operate, whether it's going to be just an open door policy or how it's going to operate, but it's a nice addition. It's a nice social asset. And so that's great. And in the name of Twatine, I think it's just reward for, you know, his determination, his persistence, his devotion to developing talent. And I know that firsthand. I know, and Twatine is always so willing to assist. We know of his role in Julian. And one of the more powerful stories I heard him say in talking about this whole, you know, relations with Julian Alfred, he was saying, and he wanted to thank the mother of Julian Alfred for entrusting Julian to him.
1: Yeah.
0: And he made the point, he says, in his own words, I'm a ghetto man from Conway. And she trusted me with her daughter. And he says, I'm happy I never betrayed that trust. And he gave a story. He says, only once he saw Julian. And like, I don't want to jump carnival around carnival. He took up my hand and said, hey, that's not for you. I guess that's another Suzette.
1: Oh, my goodness.
0: He said, no, that's all right. Get on the bus. Back. You know.
1: Wow.
0: So he was fatherly. And for him to have honored, because some people breach that, I respect that. And I respect that. So, in his honor, Twatine, take it. Yeah. I think it's well deserved.
1: Absolutely.
0: Yeah. 100%. And for Julian to have been there, and I think, you know, it's nice to see this.
1: Mm-hmm.
0: Nice to see this. Okay.
1: Okay. All right, Stanley. Let's touch on the international scene for a minute. It says here, I see a headline that says, first round of U.S.-Iran talks ends with encouraging progress, mediators say.
0: Yeah. There's been so much on the weekend.
1: Mm-hmm.
0: And particularly starting from the end of the week, we've seen what we would never have expected to see and to hear. I mean, the way President Trump and his vice president, J.D. Vance, spoke of Israel and some of the members of that cabinet as, I mean, we've never heard of anything. And I'll say that. No other president in the United States history could have ever spoken to Israel the way Trump did. I'm not a fan of Trump. He's the only one. He's in 2015, after President Obama worked out that deal with the Iranians, which involved, you know, Europe and all of the major powers, and people thought, okay, yeah, that's the deal to just ensure. Israel wasn't happy with that deal at all, because Netanyahu had been pushing from ever. You heard, and Hillary Clinton, who served as a Secretary of State, saying that he was persistent in telling them, attack Iran, attack Iran. So he wasn't happy when Obama struck a deal. He came to Washington, and he was allowed to address both houses, both the Senate and the House of Representatives, both houses of Congress. He was allowed to address it, and then he lambasted the President of the United States.
1: Mm.
0: I mean, this is unprecedented. This is way out of order. It shows you this guy and the hubris. But he couldn't do that with Trump. He could never disrespect Trump in that way. And Trump says he's a junior partner, a very junior partner. And he does what I say. The things Trump has said, Trump says, and don't forget, Netanyahu would have been in jail had it not been for me. Then he also said, the quotes there are memorable. He says, there'll be no Israel without me, you know. And he said, they do what I say, except Israel is defying him in Lebanon, and that's proving to be a sticking point for these negotiations, because Iran keeps insisting that no, we can't have a peace deal, and Israel continues to bomb. And even Trump has said that. Trump says, you need to stop this, that you see, you think there's one Hezbollah person in an apartment with hundreds of people, and you blow up the whole apartment. So Trump says, no, but that's not acceptable. And I'm in as much as I'm Trump's least and supporter, I'm not a supporter at all by any stretch, but you must give him the commendation for having the courage. He's the only president in United States history to have the courage to stand up to Israel that way. The only one.
1: Mm.
0: He says, what you're doing there is foolish. And Vance said it too. Vance said, You're a nation of 9 million people. You cannot bomb your way out of all little disputes you have with all of your neighbors. Just persistently just bomb. And the average Israeli, when they're interviewed, they're saying in their voices, when they say, but what about the innocent people? You think a Hezbollah person passed there, so you bomb the whole apartment. Children, women, elderly, everything. So what about they say there are no innocent people. It's a standard line by these people. I say, but whoever gave you this privilege? They say there are no innocent people, children, pregnant women, elderly. But Trump and Vance are saying, no, that can't be allowed to continue that way. Would you have ever thought that you've heard that? You'd have heard that from a U.S. president and his vice president? I mean, it's shocking to me. It's shocking. You heard Biden would... I mean, when people said, no, but you can't give the guys 2,000-pound bombs to drop on a residential area. Biden said, okay, we'll give them 1,995 pounds. So it's not a 2,000-pound bomb. And they drop it on schools. They drop it on, and the Christians who are supporting these sellers, they drop it on churches too. Israel killed a U.S. She was working for Al Jazeera, but she's a U.S. citizen. She had a press kit. You know, I mean, this was well documented. Everything, her helmet said press. She had everything saying press, and she's there in the open. A sniper targeted her. You know where they shot her? Right in the face. But you know, it didn't stop there. When they were having her funeral, the IDF came. These are documented things, and raided the church during the funeral with the casket dumped on the side and everything else. The pallbearers beaten. How could you be allowed to escape with such, you know, outrageous behavior? But I always said Trump would be so bad that he would be good. And that's one of the places he's showing it. He has the courage to do what no other president would do. So he thinks, listen, I have to stop this situation with Iran, because the world economy is taking a serious hit. My ratings taking a serious hit. The U.S. government, you know, financially is in a tight spot. You know, inflation going up around the world. You say, no, I'm working out a deal. And they tell you before, the U.S. president had to call Israel before. You had to call Tel Aviv to say, hey, and here's what we're doing, and this and that. Trump didn't. And when they said, you know, Netanyahu said, okay, at least can we see a copy of the agreement? He said, no. such a change, such a drastic change in the U.S.-Israeli relations that is baffling to people who've observed it over the years. It's baffling. And where that goes, how do the Iranians and their powerful lobby in the U.S. respond? Is going to be interesting to watch. Very, very interesting. But this is a major inflection point in the relationship. All righty.
1: Okay.
0: Yes, Vanetta. And interesting, coming out of the US, Keir Starmer resigns as UK Prime Minister, and Andy Burnham confirms bid to replace him.
1: Say what now?
0: Yes, Starmer resigns.
1: Really?
0: He had been under a lot of pressure.
2: Wow. Wow.
0: The war
2: wow.
0: in Ukraine is intensifying, and certain sections of Moscow came under tremendous fire from Ukrainian drones and missiles. This is spiraling there. We need to continue to watch that. And there's a lot happening in the world of sports, cricket, women's cricket, the West Indies women's team doing very well.
1: Okay.
0: And they have another major match, so we need to provide people with you know, all of the background on that. In the US again, Alan Greenspan, the architect of modern American economy, dies as chairman of the Federal Reserve, Alan Greenspan became the world's most high-profile banker. He was the chairman of the Federal Reserve for many years.
1: Mm.
0: And so he died at the age of 100.
1: Oh, really? Wow.
0: 100.
1: Wow, okay.
0: And across in Colombia, Trump-backed political outsider wins Colombia election. Initial count shows that's an interesting matchup to watch. Okay?
1: Okay.
0: And but, you know, they say the count is still preliminary. Mm. And so, you know, people have to wait. It may be close, and people have to wait. And again, as you reported, the first round of U.S.-Iran talks ends with encouraging progress. That's according to mediators.
1: Okay.
0: All righty.
1: So much happening.
0: There's a lot happening around the world.
1: So much happening.
0: A lot. So that's it for Starmer.
1: Yeah.
0: He resisted. And now he goes.
1: And how long was he in? How long was he in power for?
0: Maybe 3.
1: 3 years? So many years?
0: I think so.
1: Really?
0: Yeah.
1: I think it was very short-lived. To me, I may be mistaken.
0: No, you might be right.
1: Very short-lived.
0: And I'll get that, you know.
1: Yeah, it's.
0: Yeah, that's a change. And in the UK politics, the Prime Minister. Let me just read what's there. He say, Keir Starmer resigns with Andy Burnham, confirming he'll stand to replace him. Arriving in London to be sworn in as MP for Macclesfield, Burnham refuses to be drawn on whether he thinks there should be a general election. Former Health Secretary Wells Streeting says he'll back Burnham. He was one of those expected to seriously challenge Starmer. But now he says he'll back Burnham's bid to become the Labour leader and Prime Minister. Yeah, so that's where it is.
1: Okay.
0: And speaking outside number 10 Downing Street.
1: Mm.
0: And earlier, the PM gave an emotional speech. He thanked his wife and he said he wanted to be the best dad I can be to my beautiful children.
1: Okay.
0: Hmm. And Starmer says he'll remain as MP until Labour chooses a new leader, which will happen by the time Parliament returns in September or sooner if the party gets behind one candidate and there's no contest. So that's it.
1: Okay.
0: Well, whirlwind
1: of things.
0: Yeah.
1: Okay, Stanley. Mm. Well, let's take our commercial break for this time, and when we get back, we'll see what's happening on the platform as well as open up the phone lines for the people.
0: Sounds like a deal.
1: Yep.
0: All righty, let's do it.
1: Let's do that. We'll be right back.

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0: Okay, welcome back, and thanks for joining us. This is, of course, the most consequential show in all of local radio. Merci beaucoup. And Veneta?
1: Yes, sir.
0: And Calypso, some developments there?
1: Mm-hmm.
0: Semifinals
1: list is out.
0: It's out, and maybe at some point we can read it, keep our listeners informed.
1: Yeah.
0: I was listening to Boots with one of my favorite Calypsonians.
1: Yes.
0: Not favorite local Calypsonians, one of my favorite Calypsonians.
1: Yeah.
0: And this guy is a national gem. I love his music.
1: Mm-hmm.
0: And the richness, the melody, and the themes, fantastic. And I was saying to Boots prior, it must have been on Thursday, somehow we were speaking, I spoke about Herb Black, and I was saying, the beautiful thing about him, in some cases you have Calypsonians and you hear, it's like too many words being jammed into a particular line, and that doesn't happen with Herb Black. It does not. And, you know, sometimes I find some of the Calypsos too wordy. That's just my own criticism. I mean, I love my local art form, and, you know, and I am grateful for all of those who make their contribution, and we've had some phenomenal and calypsos, all sorts of forms, from the soca and everything else. So from the writers, the arrangers, phenomenal.
1: Yeah.
0: But and I have a special place in my calypso heart for Herb Black. Some of his, I mean, this guy can go on with his repertoire of
1: We had an amazing time in Calypso Corner, because it was like every song. And it was an honor for me to meet him. I had never met him. Always admired his music. So it was an honor for me to meet him this morning. Very humble gentleman, very respectful, nice gentleman.
0: It was
1: an honor, because it's like you hear the music all the time.
0: Yeah.
1: When you meet the artist and you get to hear their story, and he, you know, he spoke about how he started and all of that,
0: interesting. And you know, that voice, the richness of that voice, the sort of sonorous, melodious and tone, but it's so rich and deep. But in that song he has there about, is it the song he has about St. Jude,
1: where
0: he
1: goes
0: into sort of his falsetto there? If the light.
1: Yes.
0: I find that almost bordering on funny.
1: But he had a lot of fun with that song.
0: He's a national gem. And I've said it to him on more than one occasion. He's a national gem. It's so easy to underestimate this guy. I think, in terms of judging, they really get Herb Black wrong. They get Herb Black wrong. But Boots makes a point. Calypso, it's more than the judging. Of course, it's one of the ways, but you know, that we measure, but there's so much sometimes that gets left out.
1: Yeah.
0: You know, so anyway, to all those making their contribution to St. Lucia's Calypso, thank you very much. I think it's you know, a nice dimension to St. Lucia's social life, and the recording, the chronicling of, you know, our history and our national events, which eventually become our history, and documenting it in that form should always be appreciated. Alrighty, our lines.
1: So because of this issue with flu, our landline is not operational. However, people can still give us a call on the WhatsApp platform. So it is 1-758-451-7260. If you save that number on your phone, and then when you go onto your WhatsApp, it opens up, you will be able to give us a call.
0: Thank you, Veneta.
1: All right.
0: So you can connect with us via WhatsApp.
1: Yep. So let us see. We do have a call, Stanley.
0: Okay,
1: so let's take that call.
0: Mm-hmm.
1: Good morning, caller. You are live on the air. This is what makes me mad.
2: Good morning. Good morning, Stanley, and good morning to Lady V.
1: Good morning, caller.
0: Good morning, caller.
2: Lady V, today I'm putting you on the spot.
1: Oh, my.
2: I'm putting you in the long line. Lady V, we all know, right?
1: Mm-hmm.
2: It is recently we celebrated 100 years of the rights of women to vote in America.
1: Mm-hmm.
2: And you know that was also a catalyst for a lot of countries around the world when that right was given to American women. But we also know that women continue to suffer around the world based on the fact that they're women, right? Only recently, for example, that Saudi Arabia gave the rights for women to drive.
1: Mm-hmm. Yes, I remember that.
2: And they did not hold any managerial positions and so on.
1: Mm-hmm.
2: And in Afghanistan, I don't think women even had a right to go to school.
1: Mm.
2: So you had all of those dynamics against women that continue. We have it in our society, where most men believe that the fact that they're the head of the house, the women must listen to them, what it goes, you know. So they still have that condescending mentality against women. Hello.
1: Mm-hmm. Yes, I'm here. Go ahead, caller.
2: Right.
1: Yes.
2: So here is my problem now. Mm-hmm. Here's my problem. Mm-hmm. My problem lies in the fact that you have a book that is supposed to be guiding us, right? That it is said that it's written by a God, right? That it is the word of God, right? But don't you think, for example, this same God is supposed to know the future, to know what women would have gone through in the future, what people would have gone, how the world is turned out as we have it today, right? Don't you think that if Jesus Christ had at least 4 female disciples, that women would have been thought of differently?
1: Well, to respond to that caller, based on my remembrance of what is written in the Bible, Jesus had women around him, right, that were highlighted in his stories, but also
2: yeah,
1: to
2: but
1: respond,
2: none of those women played any major role.
1: Yes, they've had a couple of women who played the major role.
2: To respond to
1: your previous statement,
2: mm-hmm,
1: right?
2: Mm-hmm,
1: because
2: mm-hmm.
1: the Bible was written by inspiration of the men with the inspiration mm-hmm. of the Holy Spirit based on what was written. Now, you said...
0: I don't like to comment mm-hmm. on this thing, so let me ask. Mm-hmm. How do you know that to be so? How do you know it to be inspired?
1: I can tell you what was written and what I read.
0: I cannot
1: personally tell you how I know. I'm just repeating what happened.
0: Sorry to come in.
1: Right? But caller, to respond to a couple of things that you said in regards to what was written and if Jesus Christ had women in mind. There were certain things that, because I have read the Bible, so there are certain things that are written within the pages of the Bible that are in context of the time. Right? So
2: it was context of the time and context of the culture.
1: Of the area that it was written mm-hmm. in.
0: Okay, so does that mean, therefore, it's of no relevance to us if you say it was written in the context of the time and the culture?
1: I wouldn't. I don't like to speak heavily on these things because I am no scholar and expert. But what I've realized from my personal understanding that it's not to say that it is not relevant. I'm not saying that the works of the Bible are not relevant. I'm saying that there are certain things that are said in the Bible that do not apply to us now. It is applied to that particular time, whichever BC, AD, and not
2: but
1: now.
2: But hold on,
0: Vanetta, you can't escape that easily. But what says that? What says that particular thing in the Bible applied to the people hundreds of years ago in the Dark Ages and not now?
1: What's to say that?
0: Yeah.
1: Okay, so Stanley, example, right? Example. Let me just draw an example. Permit me, caller. Let me just say, draw an example, right? In 2020, we had the COVID virus, yeah?
0: Mm-hmm.
1: And when the COVID virus came out, we needed to wear masks, yeah? So say, for example, in the history books, you know, certain things are written down. Okay, you have to wear masks for certain things, blah, blah, blah, blah, around that time. 20 years down the line, say there is no epidemic, no pandemic, none of these things. Are you trying to say that the person reading that will now take that and apply to their present time?
0: Into, because there's no epidemic?
1: Yes.
0: No, because, but the context is important.
1: That's what I'm saying.
0: No,
1: that it's the context.
0: You could only say that is, if you say, then there's another epidemic, so that would frame it properly.
1: Mm-hmm.
0: Should you now use, but if the book prescribes that you should wear mask when there, that's a different thing. If it prescribes that you should wear mask when there are particular events, it should apply across time and culture.
2: To further clarify some of the things that you said, Lady V, do you know that the Bible was decided in 325 AD by the Conference of Nicaea?
1: It's
2: a bunch of men who got together and chose the books that would make it in the Bible. They rejected books that they believe that would have been made people too conscious of certain things.
1: Yes, I've read that.
2: They put a book that would serve their interests. This is what it's about. So to say that it is written by some God or inspired by God, and these are men that if you look at the history of those men, it would be. Really, I would say you can't even call them noble. You know what I mean? They were referred to as noble. But when you look at the history of those individuals that were there making those decisions, you could hardly call them noble in reality.
0: But can't God use people who are not necessarily noble for his own purposes? Can't he?
2: But then he would be contributing his own.
0: No, not necessarily. Can't you use someone of questionable character to do something good?
2: Yes, you can. But in this case, you have a book that does not answer to the reality of the scientific world that we live in.
0: These are separate points. You were raising the issue.
2: You're raising the issue
0: of you question things based on the character of the individuals who were involved in that process. And I'm saying...
2: Let me show you where I'm going. Secondly, Lady V, have you ever heard of the mitochondrial woman?
1: Or the Eve gene? The Eve gene.
2: Never heard of that, right?
1: No, I don't think I have.
2: Okay, well, this is a woman that lived over 200,000 years ago. And she was an African woman. And it is her that gave us our DNA. I'm saying she is the mother of every human being that walks this earth today. I'm saying, and the evidence is there. Now, the evidence of everything I say could be, you could research it and you will see the evidence, right? Of where our DNA comes from, where our genes came from. This one African woman, which is in sync with the fact that Africa is the cradle of humanity, right? Also, there is a linguist. The Russian guys have funny names. He's a Russian American, and he, in his research, right, found that the first language ever spoken was an African language. So all the evidence again points to that. Also, we have a book now that tells us that somehow or the other, the earth is 10,000 years old. A god went into a garden, you know, took dirt and spread created a man, right? Breathed into that man and gave him life. And then he took a rib from that man to give it to a woman. And the point I'm making, right? You have a book that tries to make man the center of the universe. But really, science shows that it's women. It's a woman that is the center of the universe. Now, you remember I spoke some time ago about the Ishambo bone, and then they have the Lubombo bone that was 20,000 years ago, and the Lubombo bone is about 45,000 years ago. 44,000 years, found around South Africa, Aswini, and so on. Those bones, right, in all cases, scientists are saying the mathematical equation on those bones could have only been done by women. So show that women were the forefront at creating mathematics and so on. Whereas we always try to make it believe it's the man that was at the forefront. And then when you write through the Bible all picked up only men. Only men. You know what I'm saying? So men were, and I believe also that the Bible is responsible for what women are going through because of that whole mentality of making men the center of everything.
0: How? When you say what women are going through, clarify that, caller.
2: How does the Bible
0: promote the abuse of women, caller?
2: No, because it centers of wrong men.
0: So that means you should abuse women. That leads to the abuse of women.
2: But again, that is how men.
0: That's not a very sound claim to make.
2: But we know it's a fact, my brother. We know it's a fact.
0: What is a fact?
2: What do you call them in Afghanistan? What, I forget the name of the Taliban, right?
0: Mm-hmm.
2: Right? Those guys are religious people. Right? They do not believe in the Bible, the Quran, and so on. And that Quran makes them clear that women do not have the same rights as men.
0: They don't. That's separate from what you suggested, abuse.
2: I'm questioning both religion and Bible. Not just the Bible, sorry. All religious writings.
0: But caller, treating women as second class, which a lot of those and religious and
2: but
0: literature,
2: but
0: no, let me make a point, caller. Tend to suggest, which we look down upon in modern, in the modern world, does not is a departure from, is different from, caller, and the abuse of women. So to suggest the fact that the Bible really treats women as second class and is responsible for the abuse women go through, I'm not sure. I think that's a leap, caller.
2: No, it isn't at all. Because, you didn't answer the fact that, if you have a God that knows what women would have gone through, right? For centuries. Even, do you know, Stanley, that during slavery, right? Slave masters used to take the children of mothers and have them to sleep with them just to make children so that they could have more property?
0: Yeah, we know a lot of the horrible things that happened.
2: So, do I have to go through all the abuses that women have gone through? Come on.
0: I'm questioning the reason you presented, I'm questioning the reason for.
2: Well, but I'm saying that if you have a God that knows everything, he knows what the future is going to bring for women, why he didn't give women a more prominent role in his book?
1: Caller, let me chime in here.
2: Don't try to gaslight the fact that women have always been looked at as secondary. Why do you think they have to fight for the right for gender equality? Why do they have gender equality struggles if we thought of women as being equal?
0: Okay, caller,
2: they're not.
0: Yeah, a second, huh?
2: But before I go, I really want to highlight that, and I think that's very important. Stanley, Japanese scientists has isolated the chromosome that caused Down syndrome, right?
0: Mm-hmm.
2: And they're saying with proper studies of women or treatment, sorry, or when they are pregnant or so on, the maternal health, so on, that could be avoided. No child has to be born with Down syndrome again in the future.
0: Okay.
2: Right? I want to go to scientists also have created a 3D printer, right, that creates a coronary that could give you sight. It has worked. It has also, there is a biological pancreas. That I think is very important to us, Stanley. A biological pancreas that gives you insulin. And when I say biological, it means it is not artificial. You know what I'm saying? So it could be adapted to your body very easily because it's as I said, biological. And they would use your own cells and all kinds of stuff to create it. You know what I'm saying? So it will not, your body will not reject it. You know what I'm saying? So I'm just talking about the different scientific advances that we have in the
0: world. A lot. I'm just looking at something there, and which says a 22-year-old engineer 3D prints dentures, giving low-income Americans their smiles back. So there's a lot happening by way of scientific.
2: Right. But I'm very, very much interested in the pancreas that gives insulin.
0: Yes.
2: Especially for us. And I think that's something that our health practitioners should look at very seriously.
0: Yeah, there's a lot happening, caller. But thank you very much. Thanks a lot.
2: Before I go, France has created the first artificial heart that will never stop beating, and they said it is so far the most effective one so far.
0: All right. Thank you.
2: So let's hope it works.
0: Thank you.
2: Thank you.
0: Yeah. And just a comment on, we've heard this caller before, Shazi, mm-hmm. on the whole spiritual thing.
1: Mm-hmm.
0: And of course, you can raise a lot of questions about the scriptures be there, that those holy books be there, the Quran, be it, you know, the Bible and all of the various. But you know, my whole position, and that's why sometimes I'm not as engaging, is I believe spirituality and people's religious beliefs are so fundamental to who they are, how they relate to their everyday experience, and that I'm very, very cautious, I'm very apprehensive when it comes to getting involved in, and you know, so to me, I don't necessarily have to share a belief, but I have a respect and regard for it, except when you try to impose your belief on me, that's when I'm gonna, you know, question you and challenge you. But I'm not into the business of trying to just openly challenge people's religious belief. I try not to do it. I probably have done it before. I try not to do it because it's so fundamental to who

0: what you believe and whatnot.
1: Yeah.
0: But what I won't necessarily support is if you know you're taking somebody's beliefs to be the cause of something, like if there is no hardcore substantiative evidence to actually do that.
1: Yeah.
0: Because I did not agree with the fact of what the last caller was saying in regards to like the Bible being the one responsible for the struggles that women have had today, like in the last over 100, 200 years. At the end of the day, each man has a mind of their own and everybody has choices.
1: Yeah, but what if he subscribes to some of what's been, just one distinction between your position and mine?
0: Mm-hmm.
1: Not that I respect the person's belief, but I respect the person's right to hold that belief.
0: Okay.
1: It's a little different.
0: Mm-hmm.
1: That, you know, you may tell me, boy, you know, I think trees, something about trees, that you worship trees. Not that I respect that belief, but I respect your right to express your religious and spiritual.
0: I am a to each his own else. Person. That's the kind of person.
1: You know, that's what I'm saying. That it's a little, you know, I mean, it's.
0: I mean, my opinion about your belief, right? My opinion about your belief basically has nothing to do with you because it's my opinion at the end of the day.
1: Mm-hmm.
0: So for me, it's, if you believe that trees are your sacred thing, go right ahead and believe your trees are a sacred thing. I'm not going to come and say, oh, but how could you be? That's not me.
1: Yeah.
0: So that's different things, and I don't like to, you know, engage and touch on.
1: No, I understand some people wanting to engage it because religion is fundamental to people, but it's just my own personal position.
0: Yeah, you have to be. For me, you have to be respectful. Just be respectful.
1: Yeah.
0: But we understand that. Okay, let's get back to the phone lines. We only have our WhatsApp platform available. We do apologize to those of you trying to reach us on the landline. Good morning, caller. You are live on the air. This is What Makes Me Mad.
2: Good morning, Ms. V.
0: Good morning, caller.
2: Good morning, Mr. Stanley.
1: Yes, sir. Good morning.
2: And good morning to all your listeners, wherever they may be. Let me tell you, a St. Lucian doctor working in Lincoln, Nebraska, has asked me to congratulate you and Mr. Shelton Daniel as to your educating the population of St. Lucia why the snake antivenom cannot be kept anywhere. And he was so proud of how you described it and how Mr. Daniel described it.
1: Oh, okay.
2: And so he was very proud of the two of you.
1: Okay. Thank you for that.
2: You're welcome, sir. Now, let me go down a little line here with you.
1: Mm-hmm.
2: And I think I've done that before.
1: Mm-hmm.
2: Have you ever sat down and take a look at the organizational chart of the government of St. Lucia?
1: Maybe not sat down, but yeah. Probably not sat down. That's my answer. Probably not sat down, but I have an understanding of it, yeah.
2: You sure you do have an understanding of it?
1: Of course, I do. But let's hear you, caller. Let's hear you.
2: You know that if you look at the organizational chart, at the top, who would be at the top of that organizational chart?
1: Are you talking about the government itself?
2: The entire government of St. Lucia.
1: Well, it would be the governor general. He's the head of state, if you like.
2: And then what happens? When it starts to branch out, what happens?
1: I mean, what happens? I don't know where you're going with this.
2: The branches, okay, fine.
1: Okay, so you have the governor general, who is the head of state. He represents, and the King of England. He represents the King of England here.
2: Very good, yeah.
1: And then you have the cabinet, which is made of...
2: Hold a second.
1: Okay, go ahead. You go ahead.
2: Here's what I'm trying to show you. The head of state, which is ceremonial, and the elective head of state, which is the prime minister of the country.
1: No, the prime minister is not the head of state. Are you there? the Prime Minister is

0: not the head of state. The prime minister is the head of government.
1: He's the head of government.
0: Yeah.
1: You want to go that way? Okay, fine.
0: No. Stop. No, if we no,
1: that's fine.
0: Stop.
1: That's fine.
0: Stop. Fine. Stop. Not I want to go that way. You're talking about being correct.
1: Do you see a line coming from the governor general coming down to the prime minister?
0: Yes.
1: Is there a line showing you the authority from the governor general to the prime minister?
0: Yes, colleagues.
1: Or does it branch out on the equal level?
0: When you say equal level, meaning what?
1: That's why I ask you, have you ever seen...
0: No. When you say equal level,
1: the point I want to make here is very simple. Let's not go beat all around. Because, I don't want to take up all your radio time. The point I want to make here is the prime minister, who is the chairman of the cabinet, selects a cabinet. Am I correct? Other members with him.
0: Yes.
1: And each and every one of these people in that cabinet reports to the prime minister. Am I correct?
0: Yeah, he's a prime minister. Yes, scholar. Let's go.
1: So, and every policy that each of these ministers carry out shall be the policy of the prime minister and not their personal policy. Am I also correct on that?
0: No, you're not. And I'll challenge you on that one.
1: Stanley,
0: No.
1: You cannot be in a cabinet and have your own policy against the prime minister.
0: Yes, I know that. And I'm agreeing with you on that, but that's different.
1: Let me give you the best example of it.
0: No. Before you go down there, and let me tell you why I disagree with you. Let me tell you why I disagree with you.
1: There's no disagreement, you know.
0: There is a disagreement.
1: Sarah Flynn believed that she couldn't carry out Kenny Anthony's policy. She walked out of the cabinet.
0: No, it's not Kenny Anthony's policy, caller. It's the cabinet. Remember, you have collective responsibilities, the cabinet. Do you know... Stop, caller. Listen a second, please. Sorry for telling you stop. I'm sorry. That sounds a little rude. But do you know sometimes certain things are carried out, comes out of the cabinet that the prime minister doesn't necessarily agree with? It's the majority that...
1: These are cabinet conclusions.
0: Yes, caller. So in other words,
1: when it comes to policy, there's a difference between cabinet conclusions and policy, you know, Stanley. You are conflating.
0: Caller.
1: I don't have a lot of time.
0: No. But you... Caller, here's a simple point I'm making to you. Take time. I'm saying that sometimes, whether you want to describe it as policy, but the conclusion can include a policy call. I don't know where you're going with this. But whatever comes out of cabinet may not be the position, the personal position of the prime minister.
1: Stanley.
0: No. Are you in a position to accept that?
1: I am trying to explain to you. You are conflating cabinet decision as against policy. Policy is something completely different.
0: God. Okay, let's say your explanation, caller. Let's say your explanation. Let's say your explanation.
1: The point I want to make here is, if there is a cabinet briefing on Monday mornings, how a journalist will tell the prime minister, we want to speak to your foreign minister. Why can't you speak to the prime minister? Whatever the foreign minister does out there is with the approval of the cabinet and his prime minister, you know. So what questions you can ask him?
0: That's a fair question. I'll tell you why that's a fair question. Sometimes
1: a fair question.
0: Let me explain why it's a fair question, caller. Sometimes the prime minister may not be privy to all the minute detail of a particular policy or program. He may not be. And the person in the best position to answer it may be the respective minister.
1: You see, you never understand me.
0: Oh, God.
1: But this is what I'm trying to tell you. When I go out there as a minister of education, health, whatever, I represent the prime minister and nobody else.
0: Caller, technically, you represent the cabinet. The prime minister is the head of the cabinet, but you represent the cabinet, technically.
1: But, Stanley,
0: yes, sir.
1: You tell me the same thing I tell you, eh?
0: No.
1: You just put a word there technically.
0: No, caller, because you're missing the finer point I made, that you have cases, they may be rare cases, but you have cases that something coming out of cabinet is not consistent with what the personal position of the prime minister, but he goes along with the majority.
1: Stanley, but you Stanley, you're mixing and conflating personal. Not everybody in the cabinet that would like to see capital punishment, but there are guys there that probably want it. But the cabinet decision is we may not go for it, or the cabinet decision could be we will go for it. But when you take the vote, you take the vote. If you go, the vote goes one way or the other. That's what you have to follow.
0: But so do you also accept that sometimes, do you also accept that sometimes the prime minister may have a particular position that's not consistent with that of the majority of his cabinet colleagues?
1: Stanley, and what do you do? Then you ask the minister to leave your cabinet.
0: No, you don't. No, you don't.
1: Stanley, most times, if a minister do not agree with you and do not see the same way with you, you tell him, look, I have no more confidence in you.
0: No, I think caller, that's not correct. It depends on the issue. But it's just like, okay, if you have to take Westminster, for example, that certain times they remove what they call the whip from a particular decision. In other words, you can vote with your conscience. And the same happens in the fact that you don't agree for a particular policy in cabinet means that you have to resign. No, if you think it is fundamental to your belief and you feel so strongly about it, then you might say, I cannot settle in all good conscience with that particular position or policy. But that's, it's not straightforward that I have to agree with everything, and if I don't, I have to resign. It doesn't work that way, caller.
2: He got disconnected. All right, Stanley, ready for another commercial break?
0: Okay,
2: so let's take that and we'll be right back.

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0: Okay, we're back. Thanks for staying with us. And just on the development in the United Kingdom, with Prime Minister Starmer announcing his resignation. So the UK is going to get its sixth Prime Minister in 7 years. In 7 years, six Prime Ministers.
1: There's something wrong with that, you know.
0: With that system?
1: No, with the fact that they've changed Prime Ministers so much. Because I think one of our listeners sent us a message here stating, I think Sir Keir Starmer was Prime Minister for under 2 years. A year and 11 months.
0: Wow.
1: Or something like that. Let me just double check. Yeah, timeline. Started 5th July 2024 after Labour won the general election. Mm. Announced resignation 22nd of June.
0: Not two years.
1: That's interesting.
0: Yeah, because... and. It's become worse of late, huh? Because if you look at Tony Blair, came in 1996 and he left when? And around 2003, around that time. So he spent a considerable amount of time there. David Cameron spent a fair amount of time there.
1: Right.
0: But after Cameron left, and then it's just moving. Because you can have that disruption in the UK and... politics, with once you start losing the confidence of key members of your party's backbenchers, then you can be in a lot of trouble.
1: Mm.
0: And you know, the dissent can grow and grow and grow until you know your cabinet starts being affected and people start losing confidence in you.
1: Mm-hmm.
0: And it goes from there.
1: Okay. All right, Stanley, we have a call.
0: Yes.
1: Good morning, caller. You are live on the air. This is what makes me mad.
2: Good morning, Stanley, and good morning, Veneto.
1: Good morning, caller.
0: Good morning, caller.
2: Stanley, I about to get on your case, but I like you, but don't hold that against me. But before I get on your case, there is something I must say. The brother a while ago that was trying to question the Bible, he ought not to do that. He ought to allow his family to raise his kids by following the Bible, and his kids will be better kids. His family will grow up to be a better family. Not better, because I don't know his conditions, but I'm saying he needs to allow his family to follow the Bible and not question the Bible. Because everything in the Bible is the truth, and everything that's in the Bible is coming to pass. And he ought to allow his kids and his children, his wife, everything follow the Bible. All right, but anyway, this is what I want to talk about.
0: Yeah, but before you, hold a second.
2: I have realized...
0: Caller, hold, you must hold. Okay, go, proceed.
2: Okay, I have realized under this administration, crime has been on a rise. I remember several times I have called about crime occurring in St. Lucia, and I was challenged by Stanley, saying... don't you have crimes in the U.S.? Don't black kills black, white kill white? I was hoping not to be challenged, but agreeing with me and finding a solution to our crime problems in St. Lucia. Just recently, three masked men robbed and beaten three Canadian nationals in the Bonte area. Tourist is our number one industry in St. Lucia. St. Lucia is known to be the honeymoon capital of the Caribbean. If tourists keep getting robbed and beaten when they come,
0: okay, we've lost him, and I wanted to get in on some of what he said.
1: Mm-hmm.
0: First of all, I've been the loudest in terms of condemning and, you know, particularly violent crime. My position on that is clear and unequivocal. Very, very clear. My condemnation of violent crime. So I don't know where he's going with it. But again, you know, in trying to talk about crime, there is an understanding you have to demonstrate at the very least. And when you talk about crime, we've had a problem with violent crime for the better part of 20 years. More than that, For the last 30 years, we've had a major problem with violent crime in St. Lucia.
1: Yeah.
0: So it's not something that's happened of late. Sometimes you have little dips, you know, and some valleys and some peaks and valleys. But, you know, we've had a major problem with crime for a generation.
1: Mm-hmm.
0: And that's what it is.
1: Yeah.
0: Yeah. And in fact, all of the Americas, with few exceptions, you know, tend to be more violent than a lot of other regions of the world.
1: Yeah.
0: Yeah.
1: Mm-hmm. Okay. We have a call. Good morning, caller. You are live on the air. This is what makes me mad.
3: Hi. Good morning, Janetta. Good morning, Sunny.
0: Good morning, caller.
1: Good morning, caller.
3: Okay. Well, I think you all know because you all had a representative from Flo on your program earlier that the entire Flo system is down. So I think the only people that can probably connect with y'all are maybe diaspora and people who probably have Digicel. So no, I don't think anything else works. So
0: yes.
3: I think that's probably why the calls, I don't think y'all are getting calls, period, right?
0: We are.
3: Are y'all getting calls on the landline at all? On the landline?
0: No, not on the landline.
3: Right, that's what I'm saying. Yes, on the landline, because you know it's Flo have the entire landline network. Okay, boy Stanley, you have three callers, boy. Mr. Bailey, E.T., and Jazzy. These are three special contributors. I really wonder what could possibly happen if these three guys were in a room debating. It would be a sight to see, boy. Anyway, that's all I want to say on that. These are special callers, boy. I must admit, very special callers. Stanley, the last gen, I've been trying to call, but boy, sometimes when things are flowing, although there's no flow today, that it's so difficult to get the line. That the last caller his call dropped. There's something he's been bringing up concerning I think the Super Foundation and I think the monies that they're generating, and he's not seeing a corresponding improvement to the infrastructure. And I think there's a particular thing he mentioned that you don't seem to give much credence to, and this is the Gopiton Trail. I think you always challenge him on that, but to me, you have never really done any research to confirm what he's saying insofar as the climb. And I have been there on several occasions because of my line of work. And I can tell you, Stanley, not a day goes by that Gopito is not climbed.
0: Mm-hmm.
3: And it's not once. In a day, I think there must be some 20 or so guides in that organization there, that once you reach there, you could start. You don't have to wait for a group. It could be one person that reaches there, it could be a couple. They go with you immediately.
0: Okay.
3: So sometimes the guides do 2-3 ups, you know, in a day. Because, I mean, that's what they do. I mean, these guys go, you see, but at the end of the day, it really depends on who you bring up, the fitness of that person.
0: Yeah.
3: That would determine how many times a guide goes up there. But the guides can go up there at least twice a day, because it generally takes about 4 hours, 2 hours up, 2 hours down. But again, I said it would depend on your thing. And there is a lot of money made up there. So I don't know. I would like to agree with him on a certain level, because like I said, I am in the industry I'm in. I go down there and I'm taking a look. Let's look at that road that goes to the botanical gardens. Stanley, that road is like a road in Beirut or one of these places. The condition of that road, there's a bridge there, Stanley. Are you aware of that stone bridge that there that probably was built some 200 years ago? Or probably a horse cart?
0: I haven't been there in a little while.
3: But the bridge is still there.
0: Okay. So,
3: you would have noticed the bridge. You know?
0: Okay.
3: I mean, by now, something could have been done, you know. even, you know, to take down the sides of that thing and increase it by a couple of feet on both sides. You know?
0: Okay.
3: The road is in a terrible, terrible condition, riddled with potholes, you know. So things like that, and we know, let's take a look at the Sulphur Springs where it comes to Stanley. People are in there. I mean, there's not a day goes by. You don't have groups of people flowing through there. So money is being made, and I think what he's alluding to, I would like to subscribe to it in that if the money is being made, we should see that corresponding improvement to the infrastructure. And although I see in Soufre at the Sulphur Spring, they've been doing some restructuring there. I haven't been there in the last month or so, but there was some major improvements going on there, insofar as the bathroom facility, the changing rooms and stuff, because what was there was really, really below par. It was below par. So I haven't seen the finished product yet, and they are making some improvements there, so I definitely hope that would go on. I would want to hope they would put in some warm water there too, some solar water in there too, because I know people believe that coming from the hot and going the cool is supposed to be good, but I don't know. I am not sure if over a period of time if that would be good for your health, you know. So, yeah, definitely I would like to see the corresponding improvements to the infrastructure of our various sites, because I think enough people are going down there to see that change, you know.
0: Great. The point I've been making to this caller and in his constant reference to the Soufre Regional Development Foundation and its revenues and everything else, I said, but there are statements being produced. But I told him, but first of all, start from the point of, because I have in my possession copies of the audited statements from the organization. You take it. Now, if you want to challenge a particular thing, they challenge it. But the information is available in terms of the revenue and the expenditure of the Soufre Regional Development Foundation. So my problem with him is, if you are going to challenge it, which you have a right to, challenge and question, but do it from a position of just basic knowledge. At least get that, and then you can say, hey, Stanley, look, you see what I was telling you? They received $5 million. Why are they spending so much on this? Why didn't they do this with that? You know, so you can, you're not just talking off your head. When the information is available right there in your own town, you just walk down on the waterfront in Soufre, the office there, and you can get a copy of it. So that was my point.
3: So I'm not privy to that document, but having seen that document for yourself, would you say that the infrastructure development is in line with the revenues?
0: Yeah, but you see, you have to also ask what is the mandate of the Soufre Regional Development Foundation? Is it the responsibility of the foundation to build roads? So the road is not being built or reconstructed, renovated, and I'm agreeing with you, it should be, especially if it's leading to a major attraction, it should be, but maybe we're looking at the wrong agency.
3: Well, I think that is an interesting angle we need to look at, because you see, from what I find generally in St. Lucia is that every department seems to be operating by themselves. So we're not getting the requisite outcomes as we should. And I think that's what our major, major problem is. A lot of institutions seem to be working by themselves, and there's not that synergy that should be happening. Take a look at the WASCO Ministry of Infrastructure arrangement, where WASCO is supposed to fix up pipes by digging roads and whatever, and then as far as I know the Ministry of Infrastructure is supposed to come in and do the patch up, but that takes so long, people want, and then people keep going in WASCO.
0: So all these
3: things, you know.
0: Yeah, better coordination for sure. I'm agreed with you, caller.
3: Do a lot better.
0: Better coordination. And if you are going to undertake a major road work, there's an example in the road joining the Julian Arhant Highway and going inside higher up Radwe and coming out. I don't know if you understand, if you know where I'm talking about. Higher up the gas station, there's that little bypass they've created there. Nice, you know, nice relief road built, but it's already been dug. And I'm saying, but you know, I mean, that was constructed.
3: They repaved that road.
0: Yes, they did. In fact, it's concrete right through.
3: The problem I had with that road, it had speed bumps on it. So, in as much as it was a bypass, it had so many speed bumps. To me, it was defeating the purpose of it.
0: I don't know if you're talking about the same place, but it's useful. It's useful for particularly for people who live in this area there. But my point is just a simple example. That was done just before the elections. So why has that road been, you know, I mean, dug up? Why? That's shouldn't that be That's done? I mean, so okay, you know, the road is going to be undertaken.
3: Is laid down. WASCO should be consulted. And then for them to check out the infrastructure.
0: In advance, do you intend to do anything there?
3: Yeah, you do that.
0: And do it.
3: Because to me, the infrastructure is old. We all know that. To me, again, you see, that's where the communication should be.
0: Yeah, better coordination for sure.
3: Knows that they're going to be doing some major road works.
0: Yeah.
3: To me, the first person they should do is WASCO. WASCO, we are going in there. We want you to go and check out your infrastructure there. We know your infrastructure is old. See what needs to be done, because we know the pressure of making a new road ultimately makes the infrastructure down there gets some whatever, and it gets destroyed, and eventually it starts leaking. So
0: yeah.
3: I think, you know, we really need to do a better job at coordinating.
0: I think so. Thank you, caller. I think so. Thanks.
1: Thank you, caller. All right, Stanley. It's time for our final commercial break.
0: Okay.
1: Already.
0: All right.
1: So let us take that break and then we'll get back to the phone lines. I know there are some people that really want to get on. So okay. We will be right back.

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3: 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Yes, that's HTSONLINE, one word. 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

0: Okay, welcome back. This is the tail end of the program. Things are moving very quickly. And of course, you can't reach us on the normal lines because of the disruption to the service. And Flo is experiencing some problems. If you joined us earlier, you would have heard the communications, marketing and communications executive for Flo and Francesca Solomon, and explaining what has happened and what they're doing to try to rectify the situation in the shortest possible time.
1: Mm-hmm.
0: Okay.
1: Yes. So let's see what's happening on the WhatsApp platform. Yeah. Shall we, Stanley?
0: Yeah.
1: Okay. Let us see. Do we have some? Yes. Good day. What about the M16 that was missing? And what about our dear Tyson? Person's asking.
0: Okay, well, you know, in terms of the case involving the M16 taken from the armory,
1: mm-hmm.
0: and someone was charged for it,
1: yeah,
0: and the matter has to come before the courts, and there's, I don't know if there's a fixed date as yet, but okay, the matter is before the courts,
1: mm.
0: and I don't know where what the situation is like with the death of Tyson. I don't know.
1: Mm. Okay. Yeah. All right, so far that's what we have on the WhatsApp platform. So, yes, our lines are open. Remember, only the WhatsApp platform is available at this time, 1-758-451-7260 is the WhatsApp platform. Okay.
0: Mm.
1: Let us see. Okay, yes, the lines are open. You all can give us a call on the WhatsApp platform.
0: So Curaçao did a lot better this time around, Curaçao.
1: Mm.
0: And with the match against Ecuador, it was a goalless draw.
1: Mm-hmm.
0: So that's respectable.
1: Okay.
0: And that's it. And the Netherlands demolished Sweden 5-1.
1: Ooh.
0: On Saturday.
1: Dang.
0: Germany defeated the Ivory Coast 2-1, mm-hmm. also on Saturday.
1: Okay, we have a call, Stanley.
0: Let's go.
1: Good morning, caller. You are live on the air. This is what makes me mad.
2: Greetings, Stan. Greetings, Ms. Phil.
0: Greetings, caller.
2: Well, I'll be quick. As it relates to the whole story of religion and spirituality, I think that is something, I think it better you have like a team or a cadre of persons, religious ministers and so on, to actually come in and speak on that, because persons have their opinions, and that's what's being given, opinions. And I'm sure Ms. V would know who I am. I come from a background where I was exposed to Christianity. I mean, fivefold ministry and all that stuff.
0: What ministry?
2: And
0: what ministry, Gola?
2: When I say fivefold, the fivefold ministry is one where there is an apostle at the head, there is a prophet, there is a minister, there is a pastor, teacher, and a minister, I think it was.
0: Okay. Oh, and where were you in that whole setup?
2: I was a minister, not in part of the fivefold, but we were part of the team that assists, you know, them and so on, getting.
0: Oh, okay, so but you were not a prophet.
2: No.
0: So I see people taking all sorts of title. What makes one a prophet or a prophetess, caller?
2: Hmm. So Stan, I don't think I want to go down that line, because okay, that will ruffle a lot of feathers and make people very uncomfortable. It is a place where one person appoints another person.
0: But that's not the way. If you have to go according to scripture and who a prophet is supposed to be and how you determine who is a prophet, you know, it's very different from one person appointing. That's not, scripture speaks about that if you go in by scripture.
2: It is indeed quite different. I can tell you this much. The Christianity that we know today is very far from what was taught in the Bible. And looking at the Bible itself, a lot of us grew up understanding the Bible to be the infallible Word of God.
0: Mm-hmm.
2: But if we were, just as Christ said, to seek and you shall find, you will find that the Bible, or you will come to understand that the Bible was pieced together by men. Be it inspired or not, it was pieced together by men over centuries. Persons, apologists, biblical apologists, claim that the Bible does not contradict itself. That in itself is incorrect. The Bible does contradict itself. Even the Old and New Testaments contradict themselves. The letters of Paul contradicts the teachings of Christ. So it is not where persons can just, before persons used to just listen or just believe, cut blush. To believe also lends or says that there is an error, a hint of doubt. You don't know. To believe is to say, you know, I believe there is a bakery up the road, but I'm not sure. You hear where I'm coming from?
0: No, you're wrong, caller.
2: So when one says,
0: no, caller, belief can
2: I'm
0: have...
2: I'm wrong?
0: Yes, you are. Belief has two different meanings. There's a belief that, well, I'm questioning, I suspect, you know, I'm not sure. I believe, that's one.
2: Uh-huh.
0: But
2: yes.
0: To have belief and is a different thing. So the word has two meanings. You know, so when somebody tells you that I believe in God, they're not expressing doubt. It's very different from
2: it is not doubt.
0: I believe Saint Lucia is a better place to live than Saint Vincent. That's one meaning of the word believe.
2: Uh-huh.
0: And but there's another which means almost opinion. It's my opinion or it's my suspicion. But there's the other meaning of belief that, and I believe. That this is that I believe I'm a good person. I believe and in
2: but
0: justice.
2: Yes, sir. Saying the same thing. I am not saying doubt that they doubt there is a God. I am saying that they cannot affirm absolutely an absolute, here is absolute fact or evidence that this God exists. Now, we don't want to go down that path. Like I said, it's better we get, you know, biblical scholars and stuff to speak on that. You know, I am not a biblical scholar. I do have
0: no,
2: a
0: no,
2: little
0: but
2: bit
0: if
2: of
0: you're talking religious things, who says you need to get a biblical scholar? Because
2: persons will question.
0: No. Sometimes these guys are the absolute worst people to have on this. I'll tell you why. If you want to question the very thing, they can be part of the discussion, but it doesn't have to be exclusively them. I don't know if you understand my reasoning.
2: I do understand, and it's important that they are part of the
0: They can be part of it, because
2: I'll be very honest, the majority of Christians are so set, they will never come to, at least not even bring themselves to want to know more. They begin and end at the Bible, and the Bible is not the origin. It is not the origin. They are religions, they are cultures that predate the Bible. And a lot of the teachings in the Bible run alongside, consider the laws of Ma'at.
0: Yeah. So when were your eyes open, caller? Because as a minister, that wasn't your thinking then. What opened your eyes?
2: Okay. I've had many experiences. We've been part of groups that brought in, you know, those powerful apostles from overseas and prophets and persons who were raised, who died and came back, yet, you know, all of these things. And I know what happens in the background. Okay? I know. I was privy to that. But it was one thing that
0: did your knowledge of what happened in the background shatter your faith or have you to question your faith?
2: No, it didn't shatter my faith. It caused me to ask questions. Because a lot of the time, Christianity, the religion was set up in a way that persons should just accept and never ask questions.
0: No, but scripture says, caller, study to prove thyself. What does that mean? That doesn't
2: prove unto God. A workman need not be ashamed, rightly dividing the word of truth.
0: Yeah.
2: That is absolutely correct. But we don't do that. We go by.
0: Yeah, but you were saying that the Bible, that Christianity doesn't want you to do that when the Bible clearly says to study.
2: No.
0: To prove thyself.
2: Christianity, religion, the religion that we know now, we go to church every Saturday, every Sunday, we are being trained in a way or ministered to in a way that we don't ask questions, to the point that if you question a pastor, they will get upset. You know, why are you asking me that? You understand? But if we now go and we do our own studies, we will come to understand, like, simple. They ask us to believe that God is in somewhere in the sky. Yet they say God is omnipotent, omnipresent, omniscient, which means you cannot be away from God. So why say, draw near to me, O God, if he's omnipresent, means that he's everywhere. So there is no point.
0: But whoever told you God was up there somewhere in the sky, where you get that from, Kola?
2: But that is what Christianity teaches. God is in heaven. Heaven is not here. We are on earth, right? So if God is in heaven, you are not close to God, right? But then the same scripture says that God is omnipresent, meaning he's everywhere, right? So it contradicts itself. So many things. The story of the wilderness, Christ in the wilderness being tempted by the devil. Who was giving that account? If it was just Christ and the devil, right? If you listen to the Bible, give me one account where the quote-unquote Satan, which is an opponent, not Satan meaning the devil, but Satan, or what we call Satan, ever killed anyone. Never. Not one place. He is the accuser of the brethren, right? He is the opponent. The God of the Bible himself says, I command the destroyer. I kill. I make alive. He is the one who instructed his people to murder. Let's not go down that road, Sister Anne. I don't want to cause people to question their faith. All I am asking, because the Bible is a good book, it is a book of psychology. It is a book that will help put you on the correct path. But don't just take things carte blanche. Do your own studies. Find out its origin. That will then open you up to understand where it came from, where the stories came from, and what is actual fact, and what was weaved together by man. Lastly, the Bible is very sexist. So what Shazi is saying is true. The Bible leaned a lot on the side of men, to the point that women were seen as... When one of the commandments says, do not covet thy neighbor's ass, thy neighbor's oxen, thy neighbor's goods, thy neighbor's wife. You know what that means? It classed a woman as property, as cattle. That is why a man could not, a woman caught in the act of adultery. She was committing adultery with men, was she not?
0: Mm-hmm.
2: But no one was accused of adultery, because man cannot commit the act of adultery against a woman, because a woman is property. But if a woman sleeps with another man,
0: says who, caller. You have to support property. That if you say that. Says who? That,
2: I have to support it. I have to support it. Yes. That, don't take my word for it. Do your own studies.
0: No, but you have to
2: women support it. Women were seen as less than men in the Bible. Hence, they were not.
0: Yeah, I think that's true. I think that much is true. But like Veneta was suggesting, and time, you know, the Bible, the preachings of the Bible, by and large, aren't timeless. So you have to put it in the context of time. What happened?
2: No, you must consider audience relevance when dealing with the Bible. You must take the Bible in its context, who it was, who the letters were sent to, or who the letters were being, okay, who were the persons reading at the time, who was taking in the Bible, was putting it, piecing it together.
0: Yeah, what I'm saying, what you need so to you consider as well is the prevailing beliefs and thinking and culture of the society and in which the writer existed. So it's largely reflective of it.
2: Yes, but even that, Sustan, you are correct, is not being upheld. Not even the teachings of Christ are upheld. You know why? Because it would dismantle what we see as Christianity and church today.
0: Okay.
2: Christ himself said, if they were to say, lo, here is God, or there is God, or over there God is, do not go. Why? Because the kingdom of God is where? With man. It is in you. yet we are being taught that
0: I think we have to have a special day where we talk religious things because
2: we need to. You see that? That is so deep, and I don't want people to quote me or take my advice. Yeah. Do your own studies. That is so
0: deep. When you say do your own studies, and what are your sources, God?
2: That I will not disclose.
0: I'm saying if you say
2: Bible alone,
0: huh?
2: But they are, I follow Christian oncologists. I do a lot of reading, a lot of studying and stuff along these lines. Persons who went
0: but do you go outside Christianity? That's what I wanted to find out. Do you go outside Christianity? Do you go outside Christianity? Do you look at history? Do you look at, you know, so many other...
2: Yes, but you cannot take Christianity in a vacuum. It happened in a certain dispense. It happened in a certain period of time. So in order for you to say, okay, this happened, you need to have maybe some scientific evidence, one, or at least a group of people, a tribe, a nation, a culture, some group of people to at least give a little account of what the Bible is saying or what your beliefs are hinged upon. For instance, the Egyptians. We have countless scrolls. We have countless hieroglyphs and stuff up there. The Bible speaks of the children of Israel going into Egypt and so on and the plagues. Yet that is mentioned nowhere.
0: Yeah. Kola, let's leave it at that for now. Thank you very much for your contribution. Appreciated. We know how explosive this is. And you know my position on religious things. And I accord a certain level of respect to people's beliefs, not what they believe, but their right to believe and to practice what they want to practice, as long as it doesn't infringe on someone else's right. Okay?
1: Mm-hmm.
0: Vanetta?
1: Yes, sir. Can we taking one more call?
0: I hope
1: call?
0: You don't take too seriously. Sorry?
1: Let me take one more call before
0: let's do it.
1: No, take too seriously. No.
0: No, you don't even know what I'm saying. Be careful.
1: Be careful if what? Let's take too seriously. What?
0: I'll tell you. Let's go. Let's take the call.
1: Good morning, caller. You
0: we're just squeezing you. We're out of time.
1: We're squeezing you in, caller.
3: Wow, that's quite a squeeze, huh? I can't even give my normal Caribbean greeting. Yeah. Well, you know, I was going to chime in on the discussion from your first caller. What I really have to say is that, you know, I know a lot of people have their different belief systems. For example, I know your first caller admitted on radio that he's an atheist. I'm not sure if he still is, but, you know, he will basically use that to give his perspective. Now, a lot of things he said, and the other caller as well, a lot of things they said are actually true. The different ways these councils came together. They had the Council of Nicaea, the Council of Trent, all of these kinds of things came together.
0: Yeah, but there was more than one Council of Nicaea, Kola. You had 325.
3: Yes, that's what I'm saying. There were many councils, and basically all of these men came together with their different ideologies and stuff like that. A lot of them were basically Romans. A lot of them came with different pagan belief systems that they fused together with Christianity. So when you have to look at the Bible in itself, you know, you have to search deep, like the caller was saying. You cannot just take what it said. You have to be a student of history. You have to know exactly where they're talking about, what timeline and stuff like that. However, I would not hit the book. What I would hit is the religions that have confused things. And like Shazi was saying last week, 45,000 different denominations, and a lot of these denominations stem from these early churches that were brought together by Constantine and all of these people, and people had to take a vow, Constantine oath. You could not celebrate, you could not worship on the Sabbath, or you could not do certain things. You know, they changed the Sabbath, they changed it, they gave us new calendars, they didn't go through the ancient calendars. A lot of things were changed through Christianity.
0: But Kola, if you didn't have Constantine's intervention, would you have had the Bible as we know it?
3: The other Bibles, for example, and other regions of the world. I always bring up the Ethiopian Bible, which is a lot older than even what I call it, the King James.
0: Yeah, no, I'm talking about the King James. I'm saying without the intervention of Constantine and all the power of Rome, would you have had the Bible as we know it?
3: no, we would not have the Bible as we know it,
0: no,
3: and we would not have we would not have a lot of other problems because it is
0: because remember Constantine was an administrator when he wanted to get the Christians on his side because the Christians were beginning to become a more significant force, and you remember he had those battles going on. So he wanted to incorporate the Christians. And he said when he looked at Christianity then, it was so diverse. You talk about 45,000 denominations now. There was a lot of, you know, different practices under the umbrella of Christianity. So he said, well, we need to get some order there. We need to get some order. So he brought in the bishops from along the known world then to try to put some harmony to the whole system. And, you know, that's where he had the Council of Nicaea. But so much to talk about. Caller, your final point?
3: My final point. A lot of these religions, like I said, if you look at, for example, in our case, slavery, we discussed not too long ago the role of slavery. We had the Pope himself apologizing for slavery not too long ago, right? And we saw how they profited out of slavery. We also saw how they did a lot of cleansing. They had the Spanish Inquisitions. They had many different kinds of Inquisitions. And they were cleansing all other people who believe that, you know, that they had the right to go and read what they want and believe what they want. These people had their own belief system that they wanted to basically. And look at how they used it. They used it to conquer. They used it to pillage. They used it to build their societies, their first world countries. All of these things, the Spanish, the French, the English, all of them were under the control of the Pope. Anyways,
0: and,
3: I know you're
0: I don't agree with a lot of what you said there, Colour, but let's leave it at that. We can have that discussion at some other point. We can have that discussion at some other point. But also do note throughout history, Colour, throughout history you had one civilization, one group, one tribe trying to impose its control, its will, its power over another. That's one of the threads that run throughout history. It's the domination of one tribe over another. We had it here in the Caribbean before the arrival of the Europeans. You had it in Mesoamerica.
3: We're not saying that because once you have human beings from the third person that came on this earth, kill the fourth person, Stanley, the rest is history. We've been killing each other for so many different reasons. Yeah.
0: But a lot of it is because of differences. One of the things we have to do in our maturity is to understand and to respect differences, that people have different views, different opinions, different positions, different belief systems, and that we can coexist. Once you fail to have that, you're in trouble. So that's why
3: Let me just make that point quickly. With the way civilization is, and we're talking about, you know, we're not primitive anymore, we're civilized and we're educated when we have technology to do so many different things that you all spoke about. The killing stopped, Stanley. Look at how they genociding people all over the world, in Africa, in the Middle East, everywhere.
0: Yeah.
3: Stanley. Has it stopped? Has it made us any better? Had their form of worship that they used before to conquer and to do all of these things, has it helped society? Because a lot of the so-called Christian countries are the ones that have a lot of crimes. Huh? Anyways, give thanks, Stanley.
0: All right. Thank you very much.
3: We can go on and on about this topic.
0: Yeah, we can. We really can. But at the center of all of it must be tolerance and understanding that people have a right to have their positions, their belief systems.
3: And I totally agree.
0: And that we can coexist.
3: And you'll find that fanaticism in all religions. Huh? They'll have those who are very extremist and those, you know, who tolerate. You'll find them in every single religion.
0: Thank you, Colour.
3: Anyway, Stanley,
0: we're out of time.
1: Bye-bye.
0: And just enough time to say thank you to everyone who joined us on this very marvelous Monday morning. It's appreciated. And our fathers, yesterday you celebrated on the longest day of the year.
1: How was your father's day, sir?
0: Mine, as bland as it could be. But it's just okay, restful, nice.
1: Okay.
0: And

0: belated Happy Father's Day.
1: Belated Happy Father's Day.
0: Mm-hmm. And hope someday some people are going to make more people fathers. St. Lucia needs greater population, we say.
1: How are they making more people fathers? No, please.
0: Making more fathers? Children.
1: I'm saying.
0: You hear what the CMO said and Vanessa.
1: Can somebody make... Oh, okay, all right.
0: Okay. Yeah.
1: All right. Fair enough.
0: I think that's the greatest honor a woman can give a man. And if we don't look at it that way, that's the greatest honor to carry somebody's child.
1: Mm.
0: And to make you a father. That's the greatest honor.
1: I'd agree with that. I would agree with that. Yes.
0: Yeah. It's the greatest honor. Yeah. And to me it's also the greatest honor to be a father.
1: Mm-hmm.
0: It's really nice. It's really nice being a father. And it can be enjoyable too. I mean it has its little headaches. But it's beautiful. I think if you want to understand what love is, sorry, I hope I'm not treading on toes. Mm. And it's only when you have should I say that? It's controversial, but I'll say it. I think having a child gives you a deeper understanding of love, or maybe a different type of love.
1: Mm-hmm.
0: It's one of the few times you get to love somebody almost more than you love yourself. You put the person's interests above yours. I mean, normally human beings are fundamentally selfish, but when you have a child, you actually put that person's interest above yours. Yeah. So the person wants something, you want something, you give it to them. That's the magic of love.
1: Okay.
0: And that's the magic of the morning.
1: That's the magic of the morning.
0: Merci beaucoup, everybody. Join us tomorrow. We'll have a special program on.
1: Mm-hmm.
0: Uh-huh.
1: Okay. Looking forward.
0: And we need to appeal to our Facebook, followers. Mm-hmm. Come on. Lady V is there. Come and have a glimpse.
1: What?
0: The very least.
1: Please, no.
0: Not good enough?
1: No.
0: Of course. I shall not be the
1: reason why people come onto our lives. Our lives, very good information, not necessarily to see me.
0: Ooh, that's rather humble.
1: I should not be the showpiece.
0: You shouldn't.
1: For what makes me mad. Okay, so corner.
0: You've just broken my heart.
1: Broken heart. Check out say shashi. Oh my God. But saying thank you to our listeners, our viewers on Facebook. Thank you for the messages. And hopefully Flo should be back on stream soon so that our landline will be working.
0: Mm-hmm.
1: I know quite a few people do not have.
0: So we're just hoping.
1: And because of that issue with Flo, a lot of people don't have internet as well.
0: Oh, and some people couldn't hear us.
1: Those people could not hear us. Yeah. So, yeah, we do.
0: Father's Day, I know your dad was dear to you and he's passed.
1: Yeah.
0: Did you remember him?
1: Oh, absolutely.
0: You did?
1: I remember my father every day. Every single day. Every day, both my parents.
0: You remember
1: the things
0: them?
1: That they say.
0: Yeah.
1: Like, you know you're growing up and you know your parents tell you something. They're like, you're young. And I'm seeing so much of what they've taught us, every single day.
0: Yeah.
1: But I didn't remember him yesterday, for sure.
0: You know, one thing I want to do, I mean, we've had a lot of, we talk about, that's why I didn't take kindly to this caller almost suggesting that I make light of the crime in St. Lucia, because I know the impact it has on people. And even when we've moved on, we forget that the people who've been directly impacted by that for years and years and years, it continues to haunt them. It's not an easy thing when you've lost somebody, particularly through, the violence, and you're thinking, but did that have to happen? I remember a call from a young lady whose brother had been killed, and it was believed for a chain. And she was appealing to us to say, please don't carry that story. Mm. As though she didn't want to see her brother featured. It destroys. It destroys.
1: Yeah.
0: So one of the things I was saying, I just want to do is to go back on a lot of those things and speak to those people. And we think years after that it's all over and done. It's not. The sort of...

0: impact that has had on them and their family, and how it lives with them, how it, you know, in a sense, continues to impact their lives.
1: Right.
0: Yeah.
1: Okay.
0: You know, maybe in a way that would show others that be careful. When you think you kill somebody, you've impacted so many people. What about the children who've lost their fathers? We celebrated Father's Day.
1: Yeah.
0: The children who lost their fathers. And, you know, we spread those images. You saw images of that particular person, your father. That's your dad on the ground. Do you get over that? I'm not sure. So, merci beaucoup. Tout moun.
1: Yes.
0: Bye-bye.
1: Adios. Tomorrow, Stanley. Enjoy the rest of your day today.
0: Madame.
1: Oui.
0: Bye-bye.
1: Bye.

And this has been What Makes Me Mad for today, Monday the 22nd of June 2026, with Mrs. Stanley Lucien and yours truly, Ms. V. We'll be back with you, God willing, tomorrow morning, same time, for another edition of What Makes Me Mad. It is now 13 minutes after the hour of 11 a.m. in St. Lucia and the Eastern Caribbean. And it is time for me to take my leave. Had a lot of fun with you on The Breakfast Club from 6:30 a.m. this morning. And saying thank you to the man Boots, of course, for coming by on a special Kaiso Corner. I'm making way for DJ Mindtech, the musical pilot. He'll be bringing you through the perfect mix from now until 3 p.m. today. And from 3 to 7 p.m. we do have the man Dr. Beat coming in for On The Beat. At 11:45 a.m. I'll be bringing you the News 45 Major. 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I'll be back with you, God willing, tomorrow morning, 6:30 a.m. for the Tuesday edition of The Breakfast Club. Terrific Tuesdays. In the meantime, in between time, my name is Vanetta, also known as Ms. V, wishing you a blessed and magnificent Monday. Be kind to one another. Be safe on the outside. Please be careful on the island roads. This is Ms. V, signing out.

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3: Hello, I'm Stanley Lucien. Welcome to the HTS E-Poll. It's your opportunity to weigh in on the most pressing issues of the day. The debate over social media and children has reached St. Lucia as schools, parents, and policymakers weigh online safety versus digital access for the under-16s. Globally, countries like Australia have legislated age bans for under-16s starting late 2025, while others push age verification and parental control tools instead. St. Lucia currently has no total ban for minors, but the Electronic Crimes Act 2009 already criminalizes online grooming and sharing of explicit content involving children. Regional surveys show most secondary school students use platforms daily for chat, study, and entertainment, but many also report exposure to harmful content and online pressure. Supporters of a ban argue it would reduce mental health strain and predatory contact. Opponents argue it limits learning, connection, and personal rights without solving the core risks. Any rule would affect classrooms, homes, and small businesses that rely on young audiences. The core issue: should St. Lucia prohibit social media for children under a set age, or strengthen education, parental controls, and platform accountability while keeping access? So we ask, should St. Lucia ban social media for children under 16? Remember, our e-poll team is always on the go to get your responses as well. Watch the HTS News Force from 7 p.m. for the results and the new discussion. Are you sitting on your assets? Nah, not that. Do you have valuables laying around that you can convert into cash? Well, here's Bomaché to the rescue. be it a motor vehicle, home appliance, machinery, real property, will connect you with potential buyers. Bomashi, three times a day, only on HTS. It's where deals are done. Stay connected.
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0: 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Yes, that's HTSONLINE, one word. 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
3: Are you sitting on your assets? 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Hello, I'm Stanley Lucien. Welcome to the HTS e-poll. It's your opportunity to weigh in on the most pressing issues of the day. The debate over social media and children has reached St. Lucia as schools, parents and policymakers weigh online safety versus digital access for the under-16s. Globally, countries like Australia have legislated age bans for
5: virtual DJ
3: starting late 2025, while others push age verification and parental control tools instead. St. Lucia currently has no total ban for minors, but the Electronic Crimes Act 2009 already criminalizes online grooming and sharing of explicit content involving children. Regional surveys show most secondary school students use platforms daily for chat, study, and entertainment. But many also report exposure to harmful content and online pressure. Supporters of a ban argue it would reduce mental health strain and predatory contact. Opponents argue it limits learning, connection, and personal rights without solving the core risks. Any rule would affect classrooms, homes, and small businesses that rely on young audiences. The core issue: should St. Lucia prohibit social media for children under a set age or strengthen education, parental controls, and platform accountability while keeping access? So we ask, should St. Lucia ban social media for children under 16? Remember, our e-poll team is always on the go to get your responses as well. Watch the HTS News Force from 7 p.m. for the results and the new discussion.

Yes, we've now got 27 minutes after the hour of 11 in St. Lucia and the rest of the Eastern Caribbean. On this overcast Monday morning, like to say a special good morning to you and thank you for locking it into Radio 100 Helen FM. And we call it the perfect mix on this rejuvenated Monday, 22nd day in the month of June 2026. On this a brand new day and also a brand new week as we're checking it into the fourth week of the month of June. It's hoping that you're having a safe and positive start throughout your day today. And also wishing all the best throughout the remainder on this a brand new day and also brand new week.

And of course, no matter where you're locked in, whether near or far, thank you for making us your choice, that form of company. And not forgetting that form of entertainment. And I'll be your company till the hour 3 p.m. Of course, taking that mind of yours and that musical journey whilst you're on your journey today, Monday. Brand new day today. And of course, I hope that you all enjoyed your weekend, Father's Day weekend. Again, bless up to all the fathers on the outside. Hope you enjoy the celebrations. All the fathers, stepfathers, grandfathers. Once you're playing a father figure, that vital role in any child's life at this point in time. And of course, a shout out to the mothers also. Both playing that mother and father role. So wish you all excellence from beginning. And as we start up this Monday, all rejuvenated. So let's have a positive start throughout your day. And let the energy continue throughout the remainder. Remember, every day may not be good, but there's something good about each and every day. You woke up this morning, got the number one blessing. So be thankful for a brand new day. And let's journey in this thing called life. And win this together.

And also, before I proceed, let us say a special good morning to our very own Veneto, Miss V. And thank her for the serving of the Breakfast Club for today, Monday. That she also had excellent from beginning. And also wishing all the best throughout the remainder of the day and the week. And now she gets set for the Fade 2 of the morning, where she brings the 11:45 News Major. And that's going to be live on HTS Television, Radio 100 Helen FM, and also the Facebook platform, HTS Online.

And also, if you've been tuned in for the Kaiso Corner for today, Monday, also hope that you enjoy the program, and also the Kaiso fans on the outside, all our Kaiso lovers. Shout out to the man, Kennedy Boot Samuel, now very own again, Miss V. Also, join him tomorrow, God's willing, same time, 7:30, for another edition of Kaiso Corner. And also, a shout out to the man, Stanley Lucian. Blessings on this Monday for the What Makes Me Mad program for today. As well, wishing him all the best for the remainder of his day and the week ahead. And as you could join him tomorrow, God's willing, Tuesday edition, right here on Radio 100 Helen FM. But all the passengers who have been checked in, or just checking in, it's now time for that takeoff. So let's all sit back, fasten those seatbelts. Enjoy the flight, enjoy the vibes for today, Monday. Blessed and rejuvenating Monday. So you know it's the starting of the productive week. So you got to bless up the week. So if you had work right now, good morning to management and staff of the various business houses locked in, public or private. Safe and productive day. And also the week.

Hey, keep it locked in. It's now 28 minutes, moving up to the hour. The perfect mix, the midday mix, the musical pilot. Whilst you're on your journey, I'm going to be taking that mind of yours on that journey as well, musically.

Take this one in from the man, Warrior King. As we bless up the Monday morning, rejuvenating Mondays. Hey, the perfect mix. Midday mix. 19 minutes moving up to the hour, and we are due for a commercial break. Hey, more music after these messages.

0: The OECS Regional Health Project is a project funded by the World Bank. The project focuses on resilience. 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
1: It is very simple to set up the non-potable system. 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
4: 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Heart disease, diabetes, hypertension, and the processed food, sugary drinks, and poor diets we have come to rely on are a major part of why. The Healthy Food Fair will feature live cooking demonstrations by the National Culinary Team, explore interactive stations, access free health screenings, and gain insights from nutrition experts. 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So come hungry, come curious, come in your sneakers, and leave inspired.

0: the point in place that you wanted to be at this point. But once you got a breath of life, you already have that start to be where you want to be. So this is a rejuvenating Monday. Blessings to life. Blessings to one and all. And again, I thank you for locking it into Radio 100 Helena FM. 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Happy Monday. And of course, as we cruise along and you switch it up. Some nice groovy music to keep you grooving in the Monday morning. That productive mood. However, we're going to be taking a break to bring you the 11:45 News Major. And again, that's going to be live on HGS Television. Also, Radio 100 Helena FM. And also catch us live on the Facebook platform. And the persons who are unavailable at this point in time due to the internet failure, we apologize sincerely. It's not on our end. However, hoping that the reconnections get restored as quick as possible so that we could all be connected. In the meantime, keep it locked in. Have a safe and productive Monday.
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0: 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With details of the news, I am Vanetta Phillip. Thanks for joining us. A damaged fiber optic cable is believed to be behind Flo's island-wide outage, which continues to affect all services, according to marketing and communications executive Francesca Solomon. The outage began around 5 p.m. on Sunday, June 21st, 2026, and remains unresolved. She spoke on the What Makes You Mad program on Radio 100 on Monday.
1: From about 5:30, everything would have gone offline. So all our services went offline. We're talking both commercial services, which is what you typically use, your home internet, cable, data services.
2: Yeah.
1: Landline services to our business services, and so that would be our operations within the hotels, our emergency services. All services went offline. We immediately activated our local crisis management team.
2: Mm-hmm.
1: We reported to the base, and as you can expect, we do not have a magic line that customers don't have access to.
2: Yeah, yeah.
1: So there is no special line of connection that Flo has that our customers don't. So we have had to utilize alternative forms of the connection to try to communicate to our customers, but most importantly with our regional team. So some of us are using international SIM cards.
2: Yeah,
1: we're trying to get eSIMs wherever we can to be able to establish that connection.
0: Solomon said the regional outage may be caused by a compromised fiber connection between two territories. She added that investigations are ongoing to determine whether other factors may have contributed to the disruption.
1: For the first 3 hours or so, we were in the dark, not sure specifically what the issue would have been. We suspected that it would have been a damaged cable, which is what we are currently investigating,
2: okay.
1: A damaged subsea fiber optic cable between Guadeloupe and Antigua. So this is not a local issue.
2: Okay, so
1: right?
2: The regional...
1: So Dominica is also impacted. And I know that as I speak, there is a screenshot being circulated with a media house who has given additional details on what they presume the outage to be.
2: Mm-hmm.
1: We just want you to know that this is still being investigated.
2: Yeah,
1: and so while we
2: sense.
1: Explore that option,
2: mm-hmm.
1: it could be something else. But right now, that is where our focus is,
2: okay.
1: on that suspected damaged fiber optic cable between Guadeloupe and Antigua.
2: Okay.
1: So, yes, go ahead.
2: And any idea as to when this could be resolved?
1: I cannot give you an estimated time for repair because our investigations continue. What I can tell you is that our priority at this time is to establish connection. So whether we continue with this route, not whether, but while we continue with this route of investigating this major issue, we are still looking at alternative sources for connection.
0: News Force is following up on investigations into the cause of this island-wide outage and will have more in a subsequent broadcast. Public Service Day 2026 is championing better service delivery and optimizing productivity. Public Service Week 2026 is happening from June 21st to 26th, and the ministry has organized a number of activities for the commemoration. It kicked off with a church service on June 21st and was set to continue with Career Awareness Day on June 24th. Assistant Permanent Secretary Augusta Duval Toussaint elaborated on the reason for change in theme.
3: The new theme is transforming the public sector to optimize productivity and service delivery, advancing innovation, participation, and inclusion. This year's theme focused on three key transformation pillars, namely innovation, participation, and inclusion. These three transformation pillars are essential because they shape how government agencies respond to change.
0: A state funeral was held Friday for former Governor General Sir Emmanuel Neville Snack. the service at the Minor Basilica brought a solemn end to days of national mourning. Remembered both as a statesman and a devoted family man, Sir Neville leaves a legacy of public service, deep faith, and resilience.
4: A father, son, and statesman, former Governor General Sir Emmanuel Neville Snack was accorded a state funeral on Friday as family, friends, colleagues, members of the political directorate, and state officials gathered to bid their final farewell. Tributes from Sir Neville's children painted a complete picture of the man behind the public office, reflecting on his distinguished service to the nation, his devotion as a husband and father, and the lasting impact he made on both community and country. Their heartfelt recollections highlighted a life defined by duty, compassion, and an unwavering commitment to the people of St. Lucia.
5: May the angel St. Michael accompany your soul to heaven and present it to God, the Most High.
4: His daughter reflected on the events that led her father to cross the floor and the ensuing fallout, not only for him, but also for his children and family, who found themselves shunned in some circles because of his political decisions. She said the difficult experience helped forge her resilience and closeness that kept the family strong through challenging times. Yet it was her father's warmth, calm presence, and ability to bring comfort during life's most difficult moments that remained her most treasured memories. Sybil Snack shared that the simple act of making a phone call, knowing her father's voice will never answer again, has left her completely heartbroken.
6: Remember the man who believed every person, irrespective of party color, must be allowed to earn a bread. And remember the man who taught his children that the right thing must be done because it is right. It is still hard to think of a world without power. The weight of that reality hit me most sharply just a few days ago. I was thinking of the right pronunciation of a word. And my first instinct was to ask him, and I remembered that he was no more.
4: Attorney Dexter Theodore delivered a scripture reading centered on the enduring love of God during times of trial and persecution. The passage offered deep spiritual reassurance to the mourning family, reminding those gathered that no hardship, suffering, or adversity can ever separate believers from divine love.
7: And there at God's right hand, he stands and pleads for us. Nothing, therefore, can come between us and the love of Christ. Even if we are troubled or worried or being persecuted or lacking food or clothes or being threatened or even attacked, these are the trials through which we triumph. By the power of him who loved us. For I am certain of this, neither death, nor life, nor angel, nor prince, nothing that exists, nothing still to come, not any power or height or depth, nor any created thing can ever come between us and the love of God made visible in Christ Jesus our Lord.
8: This is the word of the Lord.
4: As St. Lucia said its final goodbyes to Sir Emmanuel Neville Snack, a moving blend of tributes, scripture, and shared reflections honored a legacy defined by faith, resilience, and public service. While the late statesman has completed his earthly journey, his family remains hopeful that his enduring impact as a devoted father, leader, and patriot will serve as an inspiration for future generations of St. Lucians.
0: This is News 45 Major. When we return, Olympic champion backs childhood coach's strength and conditioning center. Stay with the broadcast.
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0: Welcome back. On Thursday, the government inaugurated the Cuthbert Modest Strength and Conditioning Center at Mindu Phillip Park, featuring equipment donated by Taiwan. Olympic champion Julian Alfred attended the ceremony to honor Modest, her childhood coach who first discovered and nurtured her talent.
10: A milestone for local athletics unfolded in Castries on Thursday morning. The Department of Youth, Development and Sports officially opened at the Cuthbert Modest Strength and Conditioning Center. Prime Minister Philip J.P. and Youth and Sports Minister Kenson Casimir joined at the ceremony at the Mindu Phillip Park on Thursday.
11: Sport today demands far more than natural talent. Success at the highest levels requires preparation, science, discipline, and access to quality facilities. If St. Lucia is serious about producing world-class athletes, then we must continue investing in the systems and infrastructure that support their development, and this is what this government has done.
10: Olympic champion Julian Alfred also attended to honor the coach who discovered and nurtured her talent as a young child. The state-of-the-art facility was established inside the park's iconic Players Pavilion at the Mindu Phillip Park. It was named in honor of Cuthbert Twatine Modest for his decades of dedicated service to St. Lucian sports.
12: Again, Twatine is an unsung hero. He did a lot of things, a lot of work quietly, working with athletes, and had the tenacity and the patience to allow people to develop. And most importantly, he had the patience to stick with people to help them to develop. And the value of patience in life, patience is a virtue. There are two virtues in life that I always try to live by, patience and gratitude.
10: Officials warmly acknowledged the Republic of China, Taiwan, for generously donating the gym's high-performance gear.
1: This center is a wonderful tribute to Mr. Modest's remarkable contribution and legacy to the athletic and youth development in St. Lucia. Indeed, sport, it has the power to transform lives. Sports are not only just about physical activities, but also
13: also about discipline, about teamwork, and respect.
10: Coach Modest is widely viewed as a pillar of society, who has been instrumental in shepherding the careers of youth and also athletes, especially in track and field. He has spent many years providing vital guidance to the nation's upcoming sports talents.
14: I think it's such an honor to be back here where I first started, back at Major Philly Park, where I came here at the age of 9, 10, bringing Twatine, and I think it's just such an honor just seeing Twatine get his flowers. And I don't want to get emotional, you know, I'm good for getting emotional, but I'm just really happy that Twatine is getting his flowers, just seeing how much he has poured into the youth and the future generation of St. Lucia. Like I said, I came here at the age of 9, and he's been with me throughout every single journey of my career, even when I wanted to give up in my career. He's been there through every single moment. I mean, just my early age, getting medals, global medals for St. Lucia as well. He's been there, so I'm just really happy. I want to thank all of you for just giving Twatine his flowers, you know, whilst he's still here, and I think it's just a special thing.
10: The new hub represents a significant government investment aimed at developing elite and emerging athletes.
15: I would like to thank all those who acknowledge my objective of making things happen. Once again, I thank everybody and thank God.
10: The landmark opening concluded with a tour of the new specialized training resource.
0: This has been News 45 Major for today, Monday, the 22nd of June, 2026. 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And Olympic champion Julian Alfred pays tribute to childhood coach at opening of new strength and conditioning center.

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It's now 6 minutes after the hour of 12 in St. Lucia and the rest of the

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Yes, that's HTSONLINE, one word. 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

Yes, so as we cruise along on the midday mix on this rejuvenating Monday. It's now 15 minutes after the hour of 12 in St. Lucia and the rest of the Eastern Caribbean. We call it the perfect mix. The musical pilot DJ Mindtech. Of course, taking on mind of yours in a musical journey. It is the lunchtime segment. And of course, if it's your lunchtime at this point in time, hope that you're enjoying your lunchtime. And of course, just continue keeping it locked in. Let's enjoy the vibes here. And it's a Monday afternoon. Take this one in from Train, doing something called Play That Song.

It's the lunchtime edition. Caleb Scott doing something called Flaws. 20 minutes after the hour of 12. Keep it locked in. I will take this one in from Ed Sheeran. And this one is called Visiting Hours.

Take this one in from Zach Byron. Cold shoulder, closing time. You were begging me to stay. Zach Byron featuring strange world. Casey Musgrave. Out of a grown man's mouth when his mind's broke. And this one is called I Remember Everything.

So it's now 29 minutes moving up to the hour of 1 in St. Lucia and the rest of the Eastern Caribbean. Take a break to bring you the 12 noon weather report for today, Monday. That's brought to you by the St. Lucia Met office, right here on Radio 100 Helen FM. In the meantime, between time, they keep it locked in. More music after these messages. Coming up right after the 12 noon weather report, we got the Kaiser recap for today, Monday. Be locked in.

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Yes, that's HTSONLINE, one word. 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

So it's now 28 minutes moving up to the hour of 1 in St. Lucia and rest of the Eastern Caribbean. And it's now time for the 12 noon weather report for today, Monday, the 22nd day in the month of June 2026. And the 12 noon weather report is brought to you by the St. Lucia Met office and your forecaster for today, Financials Desk Arts. It says the current weather at Uranora Airport is cloudy with light showers, and also the current temperature at Uranora Airport is at 27 degrees Celsius or 81 degrees Fahrenheit. Last night's minimum temperature at Uranora Airport was at 27 degrees Celsius or 81 degrees Fahrenheit. Relative humidity at Uranora Airport is at 87%, and if that the winds at Uranora Airport is blowing from the east at 26 miles per hour or 43 kilometers per hour. Also, the rainfall in the 24-hour period that ended at 8 a.m. today, with the total rainfall being recorded at Uranora Airport, is currently nil. Also, the total rainfall for the month of June so far being recorded at Uranora Airport, total of 38.4 millimeters of rain. Sunset today at 6:34 p.m. and sunrise tomorrow at 5:37 a.m. Also, the forecast for St. Lucia valid for the next 24 hours. Winds will be blowing from the east near 21 miles per hour or 33 kilometers per hour with occasional gusts. Also, the weather going to be partly cloudy, hazy and breezy, becoming cloudy at times with scattered brief showers. Also, persons with respiratory ailments and dust allergies are advised to take necessary precaution due to reduced air quality. Forecast for season a 25 mile or 40 kilometer radius from St. Lucia. Tides or cast streets are going to be low at 3:37 p.m. and it'll be high again at 10:20 p.m. Tides for Viewfort Bay will be low at 5:04 p.m. and it'll be high again at 11:27 p.m. Sea is going to be locally rough with waves easterly swell 6 to 9 feet or 1.8 to 2.7 meters. Small craft operators and sea bathers should exercise caution due to locally rough seas, brisk winds and reduced visibility. Also, the forecast for the Les Antilles is going to be fair, hazy and breezy, becoming cloudy at times with scattered brief showers. Finally, with the tropical weather outlook, it says the Atlantic high pressure system will continue to generate moderate to brisk easterly winds and locally rough seas across the Les Antilles during the next few days. Also, moist and unstable conditions will cause some showers over the Windward Islands during the forecast period. Two tropical waves located over the central and eastern tropical Atlantic are moving westward near 17 miles per hour or 28 kilometers per hour. However, tropical cyclone formation is not expected over the tropical Atlantic during the next 7 days.

And again, this has been your 12 noon weather report for today, Monday, the 22nd of June, 2026, right here on Radio 100 Helen FM. It's now 23 minutes moving up to the hour of 1 in St. Lucia and the rest of the Eastern Caribbean. Once again, the 12 noon weather report is brought to you by the St. Lucia Met Office and Chief Forecaster for today, Venantius Descartes. With you for a commercial break, more music after these messages. 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

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Yes, that's HTSONLINE, one word. 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
2: Lucilec customers are advised that from Monday the 15th of June to Friday the 26th of June, the company will be undertaking the final phase of its meter replacement campaign throughout the island. 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This phase of the meter replacement campaign will conclude a project that began in 2025 and is aimed at ensuring continued accuracy in customer usage readings while maintaining the highest service standards. Customers whose meters are scheduled for replacement will receive at least 48 hours notice from Lucilec. On the day of the replacement, the work will be carried out by a uniformed Lucilec technician with proper identification and is generally expected to take less than 30 minutes. 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Lucilec thanks its valued customers for their cooperation, understanding, and continued support.

Take this one from Kitty doing something called Mad Over Me. As we switch it up on this Monday afternoon, taking him a bit of Calypso music as part of Kaiso Recap in the midday mix. Perfect mix. She's coming out of the South Calypso tent. Quarterfinal stages.

It seems like after the Calypso season, a lot of guys are going to be at the madhouse. What's causing that? What's causing that? If you're sending fellas in the madhouse. Again, taking this one from Kitty. Mad over me. South Calypso 10th. 14 minutes moving up.

A out of the air South Calypso Tenderman translator. Doing something called Mad Driver. That driver mad, eh? Trust me. So now we're going to be switching over to the Kaiser Pro Stent and taking this one from Jean, doing something called Bad John. Eat the bread.

via Kaiser Prosten. 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Something called Bad John. So now we're going to be taking one from Blackberry, doing something called Days of Reckoning.

0: Okay, so it's now 1 minute after the hour of one in St. Lucia and the rest of the Eastern Caribbean. And this has been our final selection for today, Monday, as part of our Kaiso recap right on Radio 100 Helen FM. So if you missed out on the Kaiso corner for today, well, this is the Kaiso recap. Join me tomorrow, go soon, same time, 12:30, right after the 12 noon weather report, yes. So in the meantime, between time, with you for a commercial break, more music after these messages. Keep it locked in.
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0: go the extra mile and stand up against sitting down. 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Hashtag Sneaker Day 2026. 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
1: St. Lucia. The vibes. The energy.
2: It's all.

Yes, so it's now 5 minutes after the hour of one, and we're taking this notice here from Flo, where it says Flo residential, mobile and business service are currently offline in St. Lucia and also Dominica due to a suspected fiber optic cable damage throughout the region. However, Flo apologizes for any inconvenience as they work swiftly in having the network restored to all services. I regret any inconvenience that this may cause. It's once again a Flo residential, mobile and business services are currently offline in St. Lucia and Dominica. That's due to a suspected fiber optic cable damage in the region. Again, Flo apologizes for any inconvenience and is working swiftly in having the network resolved and restored. Flo, you need to do this so swiftly. Get us back into our connected mood. So in the meantime, once you're locked in, then you're fully covered. And as we cruise along, it's a rejuvenated Monday. In the midday mix, the perfect mix. Yours truly, the musical pilot. How's your Monday going by so far? All those who are able to enjoy the connections. If you're hearing my voice at this point in time and you're probably listening over on your internet platform, happy Monday.

Hey, shout out to my brother, the man, Mitchell Moss, he's locked in. Blessings to you, my general. Blessings to you and the family. Hope that you enjoyed the Father's Day celebration over the weekend or yesterday. And of course, like we always say, every day is Father's Day, you know. No special day. But we still have to celebrate, though. This is my brother, all the best throughout your week. I know you always on that hustle. So that jump yourself the same way. Hey, Tasa. Happy Monday. All the best throughout your week as well. Blessings to you and the family. Not forgetting the young ones. All the best. Hey, Miss Claudette over in Denry Fair. Big up Denry Massive. Reach 4. Denry Valley. What about the folks over in the village? Our folks listening over in the south of the island, happy Monday. Hey, what about our motorists that you're having a safe drive to and from your destination? Let's all be cautious on the roadways. And of course, keep those seatbelts fastened. Much love, same way. All our minibus drivers, taxi drivers, various goods drivers on that hustle. Not forgetting our truckers, you know. You guys large up. If you're traveling via private means, blessings to you as well.

Special good afternoon to my good friend Sato over at Sato's Design. Much love to you on this Monday. Rest and rejuvenating Monday. Hey Bevo, Beverly over at Sam Chicken Fan. What about the man Andre? Wishing you all a happy Monday today. Blessings throughout the week. You enjoyed your strong beginnings. Much love. It's Audrey. CDC Apartment, Central.

Special good afternoon to the vendors over in the Cassius Craft Market. And also the food and produce section. Much love.

Take this one from Thames. Not an angel. It's now 1:30 and with you for commercial break. Keep it locked in the midday mix.

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All those on that hustle right now on this Monday afternoon. Take this one from the man of Hollywood, HP. And this one is called Let Me Waste It. Dizzy Rhythm. Music for Lucian Carnival 2026. It's officially 4 weeks away. The official jump up.

And of course, don't forget this coming Friday, it's all about the Soca Monarch semi-finals. That's happening at the National Cultural Center. Only $40 gets you on the inside. Showtime 6 p.m. Hey, shout out to all the semi-finalists.

Right, 21 minutes moving up to the hour. Mid the mix. If you're locked in over on the GOB at this point in time, enjoying the vibes. No story this Monday afternoon. You're only sticking to your goals. Putting in that work. Being productive. No time for he say, she say. What nobody say. Just putting that work. Now wasting no time. Hey, take this one in from the man, Ezra the Fun Machine. And he's part of the semi-finals. Coming this Friday. National Cultural Center. It's a complimentary.

0: singing.
1: Yes, once again, a man entered the fan machine doing something called Mr. Complimentary. It's all part of the groovy semi-finalists.
0: Singing.
1: Coming this Friday. Culture Center Ground.
0: But to have the time is my shit up to win. Beef mall.
1: So now we're going to be taking one here from the man Ricky T, and this one is called Not Kissing Us.
2: Dicey life now.
1: All part of the semi-finalists.

Hey, we're dancing in the rain while the sunshine comes along again. Take this one from Daniel Dubois. 11 minutes moving up to the hour of 2. Gonna be taking one from Alpha Allen. This is something called Woke and Pause.

news again from our semi-finalists. This is a National Groovy and Soca Mona competition. Right now in their Groovy segment category.

0: nothing.
1: Chuloy ni place gala wine and we.
2: So now we're taking this order from Shemi J. They just walking, you know.
1: How you doing, my friend?
2: And this one is called Everything. On a Monday. Well, he's part of the semi-finals. Catch him on Friday. National Cultural Center.

5 minutes moving up to the hour. Then take this one in from Shemi J. Everything. I'm the CS to DJ. So now we're going to be taking our next semi-finalist. The man C-Dale doing something called Inside.

Hey, 2 minutes now, moving up to the hour of the man, C-Dale. Doing something called Insane. Hey, so let me take a rock, yeah. With the Soca Monarch semi-finalist. So now we're going to be taking our final selection as part of our semi-finalist. Groovy segment. Taking this one from Keisha K. And this one is called Done.

And that was our semi-finalist, Keisha K. This something called Done. And of course, you can check out and the remainder of our semi-finalists this coming Friday as part of our national and groovy Power Soca Mona semi-finals. And that's happening live at the National Cultural Center from 6 p.m. Of course, only $40 gets you on the inside. Okay, so probably make it a date after work live on Friday. Go support your favorite artist, favorite selection for this season. And of course, all the best to all the upcoming artists, all the participants in this year's National and Groovy Soca Mona competition.

Taking this notice here from Flow, where it says Flow residential, mobile and business services are currently offline in St. Lucia and Dominica. And that's due to a suspected fiber optic cable damage in the region. Flow apologizes for any inconvenience as it works to restore all services swiftly.

And so we have a 4 minutes after the hour of Twin Saint Lucia and the rest of the Eastern Caribbean. We also due for a commercial break. Get more music after these messages. And as we slowly make our way to our destination, but it's a rejuvenating Monday. It can be locked in. We need the mix. Perfect mix.

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1: Feels a bit funny. I had 2 shots of him.

How you feeling on your Monday afternoon? Imagine that. Now as we switch over to our power soca category. This here, Lucian's National Soca and Power Soca. Movie and Soca Monarch competition. Yeah. This one is from Keisha K. This is something called Hot Already.

So in the Power Soca segment, category, take this one from the great. This one is called House Party. All part of the

And this one is on the Mad Influence rhythm. So our next semi-finalist is going to be taking this one from Cupid. This one is called the Fet Mad. It is coming Friday. I know the Fet going to be mad. So Cupid going to give you some more details.

Here our semi-finalist, the man Ricky T. And this one is called True Colors. They go represent the True Colors on Friday. National Groovy and Power Soca Mona competition. Semi-finals.

It's the active carnival season. Actimo, Samu featuring Bobo, Tension. A big up country is massive. One like Tally Boy, Live Too Funny. My cousin hitting the carnival season. Denry segment. Think of all the Denry segment artists same way. Think on global. Of course, over the weekend, we had Cicero Carnival. Actually, yesterday, the Cicero Carnival. And also the Castries Southeast Carnival Pageant. It's all about a community carnival pageantry. So all those who were able to attend the Cicero Carnival jump up yesterday, only all had an exciting experience. Let me get Cicero Massive, hey, Miss Murray. Murray seemed like he had a lot of jump up yesterday, you know. No information from Miss Murray from today. But it seems like probably experiencing that internet outage. I hope that you're able to be reconnected, Miss Murray, if you're hearing my voice at this point. Happy Monday. Blessings to the family. Hope you did enjoy your weekend. For strong beginnings. Blessed and thankful on this rejuvenating Monday. So if now we're 29 minutes moving up to the hour. And as we slowly make our way to our destination. Of course, coming up shortly, we have On The Beat with Dr. Beat. And it's going to be with you until the hour of 7 p.m. For more reasons for keeping it locked in. And it's a Monday. Magnificent and rejuvenated Monday. It's another day. Brand new day. And as we are checking in and slowly saying goodbye to the month of June. Also remember we're in the hurricane season. Because we did experience a bit of inclement weather over the weekend. So I hope everyone was safe. And that was due to a passage of a few tropical waves. It did affect our region. And still affected our internet network. So blood flow is able to have everything reconnected. Restored, I should say.

0: In this fast-paced world, you need to be on the go or you'll be left behind. That's why the HTS News Channel 4 is now on Radio 100 Helen FM. 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
1: 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Now, I just had to add my non-return, and that was it. 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

gotta secure the future. Gotta preserve the youths. This one is from Positive. And this one is called Preserve the Youth. 19 minutes moving up to the hour. You can ask the blessing about Monday.

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0: Israel.
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0: It's Wave Now at 3 minutes, moving up to the hour 3 in St. Lucia and the rest of the Eastern Caribbean. Again, as we bless up our Monday afternoon, rejuvenating Mondays, magnificent Mondays. And we call it the midday mix, the perfect mix. And of course, I go by the name of DJ Mindtrick, the musical pilot. And it's been a pleasure entertaining you on the outside. Hope you guys all enjoyed the segment for today. Much love and appreciation again. No matter where you locked in, whether near or far. Hey, thank you for making us that choice, that form of company. Not forgetting that form of entertainment. It is that time again. I'm making my exit. But as I make my exit, making way for the man of Dr. Beat. He's going to be taking you through on the beat till the hour of 7 p.m. So, of course, do enjoy the remainder of your Monday. And just continue keeping it locked in. Radio 100 Helen FM. And as well, join me tomorrow, God's willing, same time from 11 a.m. Collective Tuesdays. So in the meantime, between time, the DJ my niggas out of the building. Keep it locked in. I'm out.
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0: 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Yes, that's HTSONLINE, one word. 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
2: Hello, I'm Stanley Lucien. Welcome to the HTS e-poll. It's your opportunity to weigh in on the most pressing issues of the day. The debate over social media and children has reached St. Lucia as schools, parents and policymakers weigh online safety versus digital access for the under-16s. Globally, countries like Australia have legislated age bans for under-16s starting late 2025, while others push age verification and parental control tools instead. St. Lucia currently has no total ban for minors, but the Electronic Crimes Act 2009 already criminalizes online grooming and sharing of explicit content involving children. Regional surveys show most secondary school students use platforms daily for chat, study, and entertainment. But many also report exposure to harmful content and online pressure. Supporters of a ban argue it would reduce mental health strain and predatory contact. Opponents argue it limits learning, connection, and personal rights without solving the core risks. Any rule would affect classrooms, homes, and small businesses that rely on young audiences. The core issue: should St. Lucia prohibit social media for children under a set age or strengthen education, parental controls, and platform accountability while keeping access? So we ask, should St. Lucia ban social media for children under 16? Remember, our e-poll team is always on the go to get your responses as well. Watch the HTS News Force from 7 p.m. for the results and the new discussion. Are you sitting on your assets? Nah, not that. Do you have valuables laying around that you can convert into cash? Well, here's Bomaché to the rescue. Be it a motor vehicle, home appliance, machinery, real property, we'll connect you with potential buyers. Bomaché, three times a day, only on HTS. It's where deals are done. Stay connected.
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And with that, my friends, we say a big good afternoon to you. Happy Monday afternoon to you. It is Radio 100 on the FM. My name is Michael, Dr. Peter Boy, and your company until 7 o'clock today. It's a back to work Monday. And a big thank you goes out to MindTech, Mid Morning Action, the perfect music mix on this bright, sunshiny Monday afternoon. Here's hoping you guys had yourself a wonderful weekend. And I hope the fathers and the fathers to be enjoy their Father's Day. And especially those of you who are practicing to be fathers, good luck to you. Enjoy your practicing. Happy Monday afternoon, my friends.

Fulton, Toronto, Canada. Good afternoon to you. Althea, good afternoon. Hope you enjoyed your Father's Day yesterday. Thank you very much, my dear. AD, good afternoon. How you doing? Hope you enjoyed your Father's Day yesterday as well. I had a good weekend. And guess what? We had some nice showers yesterday and I danced in the rain. Seriously, when's the last time you went out into the rain and had a nice shower? It felt good. Really good.

afternoon. To protect the innocent and the not so innocent, I won't be calling any names, but some folks are now having lunch. 3:14. You should be preparing to head home from work.

Who needs drama? Absolutely no one. You might watch a little something on the telly. Might tune into HCS, watch a little sitcom or something. But the drama? No, thank you. Place it on hold. And that, my friends, brings us to some words of inspiration. Some wise words, actually, from AD for today. AD basically says, we stress too damn much. AD says, we stress too damn much. Why? Why do we stress? She says, we stress too much for a life that can end at any time. And we've seen it happen on many occasions, when we least expect it. We need to say farewell to someone. So we stress for a life that can end at any time. We worry about things that won't matter a year from now. Well, we worry about things today that won't even matter tomorrow. Thing is, we also hold grudges. We overthink and we delay joy. As if tomorrow is guaranteed. My friends, it is not. So 80's suggestion is to laugh louder. Love deeper. And let small things go. Make sure you actually live. Don't just exist. Live your life. Don't stress. Don't delay your joy. Enjoy your life today.

The year was 2010. Man, I feel like buzzing. Brooklyn, New York. Good afternoon, Velda. How are you doing? Thanks for touching base, my dear. Here's hoping you had yourself a wonderful weekend.

0: extent.
1: I've been standing since I got here. 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Eminem, good afternoon to you. My brother Mitch, large up. How's the folks in the valley today? Happy Monday afternoon to you, my man. Folks in Grand Revere, good afternoon. Sharon, good afternoon to you. Large up the entire crew.

0: 3:40 Monday afternoon time. We do for a quick break. The beat continues in a blink.
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My Bridget Robin, Connecticut, USA. Good afternoon. Thanks for touching base, my man. The folks down south in VO4. Team 759, good afternoon. Just one more than 758. Makes it just a little greater. Aaliyah, good afternoon. How you doing? Happy Monday afternoon to you. Folks in Radwee, good afternoon. Joan, hope you had yourself a wonderful weekend. 3:47. We're getting set for the Power Mixes coming up at 4.

Great check of time, 10 minutes before the hour. Falsified Models Bakery, good afternoon to you. Nicola, good afternoon. How are you doing, my dear? Happy Monday afternoon to you. Orlando, Florida. Gina, good afternoon. Thanks for touching base. Hope you had yourself a wonderful weekend. I'm telling you, I had my fair share of dancing in the rain yesterday. And it felt good. Try it. Seriously, try it. You might like it. I'd make you feel a little young again. Just a little. At least, even if it's for a short time. Remember that feeling of dancing in the rain when you were young? And your mom would just shout out to you, "What are you doing out there? Get inside, it's raining." Yeah. Now you're old enough, you can do it. And you don't have to worry about anyone complaining. Just enjoy it.

Gwen, good afternoon. How you doing, my dear? Thanks for touching base. Trust me, I did it on Saturday. It was good. Try it. I know you go to the hairdresser and take care of your hair and stuff. I put on a shower cap if you wish.

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Tomorrow afternoon, 4 o'clock right here on Radio 100. Helen and family will do it all again. 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It's coming up next.

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Good evening, St. Lucia. On my way to the show tonight, I receive a message from someone, and the message reads, "We were just humans until race disconnected us, religion separated us, politics divided us, and wealth classified us, and we are now our own worst enemies." Thank you.

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2: Say Lucia, the vibe, the energy.

A quick check of the time at 9 minutes after the hour of five. Homeward bound for this Monday afternoon. Hope you had yourself a very productive day on the JOB today. Folks on the roads at this point in time, good afternoon to you. Quick notice from the folks over at Flow. And the good news, Flow services have been completely restored. Please restart your devices if they are still offline. Or you can give them a call at 453-9000. 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

Protégé, Shensia, brings that time up to 5:32 on this Monday afternoon. Faults in traffic at this point in time. Good afternoon to you. And let's take time to say a special good afternoon to a gentleman celebrating his birthday today. Yeah. Let's take time to say a special good afternoon and happy birthday to Randall. He's actually visiting here from Trinidad. Big good afternoon goes out to Randall on his birthday today. Happy birthday to you.

a wonderful day. And I hope you enjoy your stay with us here in St. Lucia as well. Let's do this one for Randall on his birthday today. Celebrate life. 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

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It's your opportunity to weigh in on the most pressing issues of the day. The debate over social media and children has reached St. Lucia as schools, parents, and

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1: So we got a couple more birthday greetings to send off. Let's say ciao to say special good afternoon, or rather in this case, good evening and happy birthday to our loving niece, Leanne Theophilus Justin. Leanne Theophilus Justin is wishing you all the best on your birthday today, my dear. And it's coming from your loving mother, Odulia, father, your sisters, your loving son, Sonique, your brothers, family members and neighbors, the entire Justin family. Everyone's getting together to wish you all the best on your birthday today. Also celebrating her birthday today is Nurse Shanna Justin. Nurse Shanna Justin, good evening and happy birthday to you. And the greetings are coming from your loving mother, Margaret, your father, your sisters, the staff of the OKEU Hospital, your family and friends, your neighbors, the entire Justin family, the entire clan, wishing you all the best on your birthday today. Happy birthday to you. If it's your big day today, good evening and happy birthday to you as well. Enjoy to the fullest.

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1: 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The Healthy Food Fair will feature live cooking demonstrations by the National Culinary Team, explore interactive stations, access free health screenings, and gain insights from nutrition experts. 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
0: And the following is a 6 p.m. weather report for today, Monday. Present weather at Hugh Norris Sphere. The present weather at George F. L. Charles is partly cloudy. Present temperature 28 degrees Celsius or 82 degrees Fahrenheit. Today's maximum temperature, 30 degrees Celsius or 86 degrees Fahrenheit. Relative humidity is 78% and the wind is blowing from the east at 20 miles per hour or 31 kilometers per hour. Rainfall in the 24-hour period ending at 2 p.m. today at Hugh Norris 4.3 millimeters and at George F. L. Charles 0.2 of a millimeter. Sun will rise tomorrow morning at 5:37 and set tomorrow evening at 6:34. The forecast for St. Lucia valid for the next 24 hours. Winds will be blowing from the east near 21 miles per hour, 33 kilometers per hour, with occasional gusts. The weather, fair and breezy, becoming cloudy at times with a few brief showers. The marine forecast foresees in a 25-mile or 40-kilometer radius from St. Lucia. Pass for Castries Harbor, high at 10:20 p.m. and low at 5:11 a.m. For VFOB, high tide will be at 11:27 p.m. and the next low tide at 6:38 a.m. Seas locally rough with waves and easterly swells 6 to 9 feet or 1.8 to 2.7 meters. Small craft operators and sea bathers, you should exercise caution due to locally rough seas, brisk winds, and reduced visibility. The forecast for the Lesser Antilles. Fair and breezy, becoming cloudy at times with a few brief showers. And the tropical weather outlook. The Atlantic high pressure system will continue to generate moderate to brisk easterly winds and locally rough seas across the Lesser Antilles during the next few days. Patches of low-level clouds drifting along with the wind flow will cause a few showers to develop over the Lesser Antilles during the forecast period. Now, there are two tropical waves located over the central and eastern tropical Atlantic, and they are moving westward near 20 miles per hour or 31 kilometers per hour. There's a third tropical wave located over the far eastern tropical Atlantic, and it is moving westward near 17 miles per hour or 28 kilometers per hour. The good news? Tropical cyclone formation is not expected over the tropical Atlantic during the next 7 days. As the latest from the folks at the Met Office, our forecast for this evening, Glen Antoine.

0: Are you sitting on your assets? Nah, not that. Do you have valuables laying around that you can convert into cash? Well, here's Bomashe to the rescue. 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

And that brings the time up to 4 minutes now before the hour of 7. This is where I say farewell to you for today. Monday, catch you guys tomorrow right here on Radio 100 on FM. Until then, you take care of yourself. The name's Michael, Dr. B. Dubois. Love you. Stand by. The HTS News team is up next with the HTS News Source.

0: firefighter Flow restores service to St. Lucia following the Father's Day blackout. The Investment Minister defends the island's partnership with Premier League champs Arsenal. And the House of Assembly meets on Tuesday with a packed agenda for St. Lucia's lawmakers. With the details of the news, I'm Winston Springer Jr. Well, questions surrounding the high-profile St. Lucia Arsenal FC partnership continue to fuel public debate, with government officials maintaining that the financial details of the agreement will remain confidential. Harris Solaj Alfred.
1: Touted as a strategic destination marketing partnership, the agreement between Arsenal Football Club and St. Lucia is expected to deliver benefits in both tourism promotion and sports development. While the deal promises global exposure for the island and opportunities for young athletes through brand activation and high-performance training programs, it has also sparked public debate.
2: How much did the government spend on this deal? And what does the government hope to gain in return from this deal?
3: Yeah, all right, thank you very much for this. I've been here many times, and you'd all recall on a previous occasion, I was asked a similar question relating to another commercial agreement that the government had signed. And I indicated then that we were not in the business of putting out in public the value of agreements that were confidential commercial agreements. And I explained then that that is not a new practice. You sit with commercial partners, you negotiate an agreement, and there is an understanding that you would not make public unless required by court or other statutory bodies to make public such documents.
1: Addressing concerns during Monday's pre-cabinet press briefing, Tourism and Investment Minister Dr. Ernest Hilaire defended the decision to keep the commercial terms private.
3: That happens with successive governments. So, for example, if I ask you, what's the value of the King's cricket, St. Lucia King's contract? It was never made public by the last government. Never made public. And I won't make it public. Because, again, you negotiate a commercial agreement. Now, you could ask, why would entities not want commercial details to be made public? For obvious reasons. You negotiate with other entities. You don't want one entity to know what you had given another one entity. It undermines your negotiating position. And therefore, you know, businesses do not release all the commercial agreements.
1: Tourism officials outlined in great detail the benefits and logistics of the multi-year partnership at the launch of the agreement, which has been welcomed by several sporting stakeholders. However, questions about the costs to taxpayers remain unanswered, with Dr. Hilaire insisting that the confidentiality of the agreement must be respected.
3: So, I'm not going to necessarily release, and I saw figures being bandied wrong. I'm not going to comment on those figures, except to tell you the figures are dead wrong. They're dead wrong. But tomorrow I'm going to be in the House, and I'm going to go into some details on the agreement.
1: The minister says the government's focus remains on the long-term value and opportunities the partnership is expected to generate for St. Lucia.
3: Think about this. Curaçao is at the World Cup. St. Lucia did beat Curaçao, you know. And they had the World Cup. You see this? We have a vision of where we want St. Lucia to be. Maybe not the next cycle, maybe the one after, or maybe the one after. We have a vision. We believe that this agreement is more than justified by the marketing exposure we will get, the networking that we will get, and when you bring in the sports component, it far outweigh the cost that we will be putting into this. But we have a vision. We have a vision, just like we had for cricket, just like we had for track and field. And tomorrow, like I said, in Parliament, I want to take my time and to really go for it.
1: St. Lucia's Tourism and Investment Minister has mounted a strong defense of the partnership amid growing criticism and concerns, expressing confidence that its long-term marketing and sporting benefits will ultimately justify the agreement. Solange Alfred, HDS News Force.
0: Well, the government of St. Lucia has signed a landmark agreement with U.S. nonprofit Restoring Vision to revolutionize eye care across St. Lucia. The 12-month pilot scheme will integrate near vision screenings directly into local public health facilities and community clinics. That's according to the government. Now, up to 50,000 donated eyeglasses are set to be distributed to residents struggling with age-related vision loss. Here is the government's press secretary, the press secretary to the Office of the Prime Minister, that is, Melissa Paul.
4: This initiative is aimed at addressing presbyopia, an age-related condition that affects a person's ability to see objects clearly at close range. Left unaddressed, the condition can impact a person's productivity, independence, and overall quality of life. The Prime Minister welcomed the partnership, noting that his administration remains committed to initiatives that improves the lives of St. Lucians. He described the collaboration as a practical investment in people, one that can help individuals work more effectively, learn more comfortably, and participate more fully in daily life. The partnership also reflects a shared commitment to expanding access to vision care through sustainable community-based solutions. In addition to donating eyeglasses, Restoring Vision will provide training, technical assistance, and support for program monitoring and evaluation, helping to strengthen the capacity and support the long-term integration of vision services within St. Lucia's public health system. Cabinet also approved the Memorandum of Understanding on June 1st, 2026, and the agreement will remain in effect for an initial period of 12 months.
0: Press Secretary Melissa Paul. Flow services have been successfully restored across St. Lucia following a widespread network outage.
5: You cannot make a call to anybody if you are strictly a Flow customer. You cannot send messages at this time. You cannot, if you are a business, it means your point of sale system may be down.
1: The massive regional network blackout that struck the Caribbean on Sunday, June 21st, 2026, has finally been resolved, with full service successfully restored across the region. The crisis initially began at approximately 5:30 p.m. on Sunday, completely crippling Flow's telecommunications services across St. Lucia and causing severe disruptions throughout parts of Dominica. Speaking on Radio 100's What Makes You Mad program while the outage was still active on Monday morning, Francesca Solomon, Flow's marketing and communications executive, had described a highly severe emergency, marking the first time an incident of this magnitude had ever simultaneously derailed so many local businesses.
5: From about 5:30, everything would have gone offline. So all our services went offline. We're talking both commercial services, which is what you typically use, your home internet, cable, data services, landline services, to our business services. And so that would be, you know, our operations within the hotels, our emergency services, right? All services went offline. We immediately activated our local crisis management team. We reported to the base, and as you can expect, we do not have a magic line that customers don't have access to. So there is no special line of connection that Flow has that our customers don't. So we have had to utilize alternative forms of the connection to try to communicate to our customers, but most importantly with our regional team. So some of us are using international SIM cards. We're trying to get eSIMs wherever we can to be able to establish that connection.
1: According to Solomon, early assessment pointed to a major disruption in the undersea infrastructure, a compromised fiber optic connection bridging the two island territories. She noted that technical teams launched deep investigations to determine if other compounding factors had played a role in the sudden collapse.
5: For the first 3 hours or so, we were in the dark, not sure specifically what the issue would have been. We suspected that it would have been a damaged cable, which is what we are currently investigating,
6: okay.
5: A damaged subsea fiber optic cable between Guadeloupe and Antigua. So this is not a local issue.
6: Okay, so right? It's a regional.
5: So Dominica is also impacted. And I know that as I speak, there is a screenshot being circulated with a media house who has given additional details on what they presume the outage to be.
6: Mm-hmm.
5: We just want you to know that this is still being investigated.
6: Yeah,
5: and so while we explore that option,
6: mm-hmm.
5: it could be something else. But right now, that is where our focus is,
6: okay.
5: on that suspected damaged fiber optic cable between Guadeloupe and Antigua.
1: While the blackout stretched on, flow management remained transparent about the complexity of the damage, admitting during the crisis that they could not provide a definitive timeline for a full fix. While they urged an increasingly frustrated public to remain patient, the provider scrambled for alternative routing options

0: break it down even further. When you try to understand what gets you connected to things, you see those big black cable wires? This is not just one wire. When you open them, there could be 10, there could be 20 wires in there. What has been damaged, we suspect, is one of those wires within that cable. So it is a challenge.
1: Throughout the ordeal, the public was directed to Flo's official Facebook and Instagram channels for real-time crisis updates. While corporate executives continuously reiterated that deploying field teams to restore total network integrity was their absolute priority, the first glimmers of relief finally arrived early Monday afternoon, with confirmed reports that services were gradually flickering back online in various sectors of St. Lucia before full connectivity was ultimately re-established. Gina Filippi, HTS News Force.
2: And a reminder that Flo services have been fully restored. The St. Lucia House of Assembly meets Tuesday morning. Start time is 10 o'clock. Lawmakers have a busy agenda ahead of them. A major change to the Citizenship Act is up for debate. The amendment would stop requiring foreign nationals to give up their original citizenship to become St. Lucian citizens. A brand new electricity bill is also on the table. This law will create a new oversight committee and completely revamp how national electricity is licensed and priced. Meanwhile, a new cannabis amnesty bill aims to transition legacy operators into the legal market. It introduces a framework to grant pardons and drop pending court cases for those who step forward. Additionally, the Crown Lands Act will be updated to let the Public Service Commission officially appoint its top commissioners. Finally, a consumer affairs amendment will hand direct price control powers to the minister responsible for consumer protection. Once again, the House of Assembly is set to meet on Tuesday, start time 10 o'clock. In international news, British Prime Minister Keir Starmer, he has resigned. He faced heavy pressure from his own party. Starmer will stay until a new leader is chosen. The Labour Party wants a successor by September 2026. Now, this follows months of internal party unrest. The Greater Manchester Mayor is Andy Burnham. He is running for the job. Britain will now get its seventh leader in 10 years, and Andy Burnham elected to the House in a special election held recently. Seven leaders in 10 years dating back to Prime Minister David Cameron. This is the HTS News Force. When we come back, the latest EPO presentation.
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0: 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The National Insurance Corporation is bringing St. Lucia together for the Healthy Food Fair on Wednesday, June 24th from 11 a.m. to 2:30 p.m. Come and reconnect with the foods that can transform our health, our energy, and our future. 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Heart disease, diabetes, hypertension, and the processed food, sugary drinks, and poor diets we have come to rely on are a major part of why. The Healthy Food Fair will feature live cooking demonstrations by the National Culinary Team, explore interactive stations, access free health screenings, and gain insights from nutrition experts. 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So come hungry, come curious, come in your sneakers, and leave inspired.
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5: Hello, I'm Stanley Lucien. Welcome to the HTS E-Poll. It's your opportunity to weigh in on the most pressing issues of the day. Water and sewage rates are increasing for most consumers across St. Lucia starting this month. The National Utilities Regulatory Commission has officially approved this new triennial tariff structure. While the domestic base rate remains frozen at EC $24.42, other households face a 37.34% increase. Commercial entities and government agencies will also see their rates increase by 37.34%. Meanwhile, hotels and cruise vessels face a much higher tariff hike of 76.17%. These phased rate adjustments are scheduled to roll out across 2026 and 2027. The new revenue is legally tied to strict oversight measures and infrastructure upgrades. We ask, do you support the new water and sewage tariff increases? We took to the streets to get your opinion, and here's what you had to say.
6: Yes, I do, because, you know, it can't remain the same. Everything has really gone up. So to maintain that quality of water, we have to pay a little more. Yeah, I'm definitely for it, because Lucilec has already raised the electricity. So Wasco could do the same. Those using 2,000 gallons and below, will remain at $24.00 per month, but those above will pay that amount. Yeah.
7: At no time I have not supported what the support that they give to WASCO, because WASCO hasn't worked for that. They have not deserved that. They haven't proven nothing for we. Okay? They're more relying on the government. I don't support that at all, under no circumstances.
2: The hike increase is okay if their productivity is going to increase. Because as far as I know, everybody's complaining about their productivity, you know? And then if you're not going to provide a service, what's the purpose of the increase? You understand? People have to kind of hold WASCO accountable for the services that they render, okay? Yeah, it's okay, everything is going up. We can pay a $20, $30 increase, but there has to be productivity. You have to provide services for the people if you want an increase. However, the good thing is that, like the Malewes, the people who are using less than the 2,000 gallons per month, they continue to pay the $24, so that's a good thing.
8: No, I do not think it's okay. It is not okay that the National Utility Regulatory Commission has given WASCO the 47% increase, because a lot of us in St. Lucia are already going through a lot of things. We already have a lot on our back with the war in foreign and whatnot, and prices of everything is going up high. I mean, for the normal natural man to have to go through the increase of expense of using water, I do not think that WASCO has shown us that they deserve that 47% increase. Well, the only thing I support is that the people that using 2,000 gallons and below will keep on paying the $24, and that's okay. But other than that, it's not okay.
9: Most of the time, it doesn't get water by WASCO. Most of the times, it's a whole month, weeks, we doesn't get water by WASCO, and WASCO want to raise the water, and we still have to pay. WASCO price increase, I doesn't support that at all. That 47% increase is just not fair. It's not fair at all.
5: No, because right now you check it, every second, every little thing that happens, the water going and they got the increase, they are good, but at the same time, we are the ones suffering because they never have water. 2 days they send water, 2 days they don't. So no, I don't support it at all.
10: No man, I don't support the increase, you know, that is awarded to WASCO at the moment, you know, because a lot of communities still suffering with no water, you know, water shortage. WASCO still have to ration water for people in 2026, you understand? If WASCO want to raise water in the commercial business and the hotels and the guest houses and things. But respect still WASCO for the $24 for the poor people who is using minimum 2,000 gallons of water, you know? But WASCO is up on the poor people, man.
11: Well, 100% I do not support it. Because to me, I feel it's not the right time for an increase in the country. Things are just hard these days. Cost of living is very high. Salaries are low. So I don't think it's the right time. When WASCO put things in place where they can give us a better service, then that can happen. But for now, WASCO has not been giving us the service we deserve to get a 45 or 47% increase.
8: I do not support, and I do not think WASCO deserves any increase. I do not know what their books are. I do not know how they manage. But as far as I'm concerned, water is a natural resource. We have that in St. Lucia. We shouldn't even be paying for that. But at the end of the day, WASCO has been charging us for the silting of dam for many years now, and then we've yet to see any improving service. I don't think that WASCO has any idea what they're doing inside there, because 37% increase, that is way too much for WASCO at this point in time on poor people. Everything is going up, income, salaries, nothing going up. And then for WASCO to be coming and putting pressure on the public, you know, plus you have a $100 reconnection fee, which is ridiculous. You know, these things are squeezing St. Lucians, man.
12: It's really a two-edged sword, you know. I mean, WASCO has been agitating for an increase in the rates, but I think WASCO, from what I see around, WASCO wastes a lot of water, and they need to upgrade the system, upgrade the pipes, the old pipe. They said they have to renew the old pipes. The old pipes have been there for 40, 50 years, something.
6: Support the 47% increase.
12: Well, WASCO needs money, and they need to upgrade the system. They need to change the old pipes. I guess, yes, it behoves us not to waste water.
5: Father's Day has sparked a massive national debate regarding its growing cultural prominence in St. Lucia. The annual celebration is no longer treated as just a quiet Sunday for exchanging standard gifts. The state recently transformed the occasion into a highly visible platform for launching serious social policies by setting up raw public displays in castries. Officials thrust men's internal struggles directly into the spotlight. This sudden institutional backing has forced the intense conversation across local communities. Supporters argue that this level of public attention proves the occasion has gained serious social importance. On the other hand, skeptics counter that it remains a minor event vastly eclipsed by Mother's Day. So we ask, is Father's Day a much bigger deal in St. Lucia now? Remember, our e-poll team is always on the go to get your responses as well. Watch the HTS News Force from 7 p.m. for the results and a new discussion.
4: 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When we come back, government continues.

0: 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Let's check in with Stanley Lucien with the E-Poll.
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0: It's game on. 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
5: Great job, guys. I love it.
6: Yeah, man. You see how we play starting to look nice.
7: Not just nice. This STEP program creates a safer and healthier community for all of us to live in. CIB is doing so many good things in the communities and providing jobs for us. It's a win-win for everyone. I am the I in CIB. I am the I.

0: brace yourself for an unforgettable season 3. The battle lines are drawn as the Community Shield ignites the start of the tournament season. The SPFL invites you on June 27th as Luck Larry goes head-to-head with Anse Marais at 6 p.m. Then it's South versus North. Beaufort South takes on Beaufort North at 8 p.m. Season 3 is back, bigger and louder than ever before. Don't miss the tournament launch and Community Shield, June 27th, Philip Masler Ground.
1: SPFL, tell us a who. Forwards, just so
0: Semi-Pro Football League, leveraging football to transform lives. 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
2: Welcome back. Let's focus on public policy. The government of St. Lucia, it continues to absorb gas prices over $30 on every 20-pound cooking gas cylinder to keep those prices frozen. Retail prices for all fuel and liquefied petroleum gas, that's the LPG products, will remain unchanged until July 12, 2026. Gasoline and diesel stay locked at $16.75 per imperial gallon. Kerosene users will also benefit from a state subsidy of $3.72 per gallon. These ongoing state support measures, according to the government of St. Lucia, aim to shield local households and businesses from market shifts globally. The current rates remain completely fixed under the island's modified pass-through mechanism. The next official fuel price review is scheduled for July 13th, 2026. Well, faith, gratitude, and a lifetime of cherished memories took center stage as one Marshall resident celebrated the extraordinary milestone of reaching 100 years of age.
3: A remarkable milestone was celebrated as Marsha resident Miss Jermaine Collymore, affectionately known as Cousin Daphne, marked her 100th birthday. During a special Thanksgiving service held in her honor, the centenarian received Holy Communion, a reflection of the unwavering faith that has guided her throughout her life.
4: Communion received the birth of Jesus, number 359, in the moments of celebration.
3: Marsha Parish Priest Father Festus extended heartfelt congratulations to the beloved centenarian.
5: We say congratulations again to Miss Jermaine. I hope you are happy. You are giving thanks. But today is your day. Today is your special day.
3: When asked to reveal the secret to her longevity, Miss Collymore humbly credited her faith.
6: No secret, man.
7: Okay, tell me.
6: God, just believe in him, and that's all. He work everything for you. Are you celebrating?
7: Yes.
6: Okay.
3: Though her mobility is limited, the centenarian proudly raised a glass in celebration of the special occasion.
8: To 100 of remarkable years and a legacy that will continue for generations to come. Happy 100th birthday.
3: Special tokens of appreciation were presented to the devoted caregivers whose compassion, commitment, and support have enriched Miss Collymore's daily life. Her generosity, kindness, and nurturing spirit were fondly recalled by adopted daughter, Rolina Prescott.
9: Cousin has kept me at the age of 8 years at her home. I have raised with cousin from the age of 8, going the Marshall Combined School. She adopted me. She had raised me very strict, but she had given me a good education. She was somebody that was very strict. Cousin used to come down and look for me by the road. Every day, coming out to her, don't do any bad things. She come down with her hat on her head, and she said, "Rodina, what you doing by the road? Hurry up, come up."
3: Another adopted daughter, Jacqueline Prescott, reflected on the richness of a century well-lived and the many touched by Miss Collymore.
8: 100 years is more than a number. It represents a century of experiences, of lessons, of memories, strength, and grace. Through changing times, challenges, and celebrations, Jermaine has lived a life that has touched the hearts of many.
3: At 100 years old, Jermaine, Cousin Daphne Collymore remains a shining example of faith, resilience, and love, leaving an enduring legacy in the hearts of all who know her.
2: Once again, happy birthday to the proud Marshall resident. Important conversations about fatherhood and masculinity were drummed up as the Department of Gender Affairs sought to push the limits with a thought-provoking display in the heart of Castries.
3: A symbolic display in Derek Walcott Square is drawing attention to the often overlooked challenges facing men and boys in St. Lucia. As part of activities marking Father's Day and supporting the recently launched Fathers Who Care campaign, the Department of Gender Affairs transformed the square into a space for reflection and dialogue, using clothing hung on clotheslines to spark meaningful conversations about issues affecting males across society. Director of Gender Affairs, Janie Joseph, says the initiative was designed to bring visibility to concerns that are too often left unspoken.
7: This activity is really about raising awareness of men's issues by starting the conversation. So we have a set of articles of clothing of men and boys that are hung up about the square. Many people are stopping and asking, what's this about? And in asking that question, they're starting the conversation about men's issues.
3: Joseph noted that several men openly shared their personal experiences and challenges, with some expressing a desire for support and guidance to become better fathers and role models.
7: We just launched a campaign, Fathers Who Care campaign, and we are talking about issues regarding men and boys, and in particular fathers, how fathers are involved in their children's lives, what are the issues that are concerned, and so on. So far we've been getting quite a bit of curiosity.
3: The initiative drew the attention of numerous passers-by, sparking conversation on fatherhood, masculinity, and the challenges many men face in their daily lives. Sola Jalfred, HTS Newsforce.
2: This is the HTS Newsforce. When we come back, local disaster management preparations continue.
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11: 10 years ago, to promote a healthier lifestyle, NIC led an initiative that encouraged employees to lace up their sneakers and come to work.
12: Move it, move it.
11: This year, on June 24, we're doing it all again and asking you and your team to get in on the action as we celebrate the 10th anniversary of National Sneaker Day. 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
2: Now to the final segment. Local officials are ramping up readiness efforts ahead of the 2026 Atlantic hurricane season. The Castries East District Disaster Management Committee has teamed up with NEMO to equip community members with the tools and the knowledge needed for potential storms.
3: Residents of Castries East are being equipped with the necessary tools and knowledge to prepare and navigate challenges effectively during disasters and crises. The 2026 Atlantic hurricane season began on June 1st, with forecasters predicting 8 to 14 named storms, 3 to 6 of which are expected to develop into hurricanes, including 1 to 3 major hurricanes. Recently, the Castries District Disaster Management Committee stepped up preparation with the distribution of packages at a special session with area residents.
15: We embarked on a journey where we empowered the persons of Castries East, the residents. We distributed Ziploc bags to the persons in attendance as a means of starting the preparation for the hurricane season. These Ziploc bags are supposed to house their personal items, documents, ID cards, things that can get wet during the impact of the hurricane.
3: Disaster Committee Secretary Lilia James expressed satisfaction with not only the participation, but a number of inquiries, particularly among the youth.
15: I must admit that I was very impressed with the turnout at tonight's activity. We have young persons as well as older persons, and the persons in attendance had the opportunity to win prizes that they could use as a startup in the disaster preparedness.
3: Residents were also informed about the significance of insuring their homes to facilitate rebuilding efforts.
15: We partnered with the National Emergency Management Organization and SAGICOR. SAGICOR gave a presentation on the insurance, the packages that they have to offer, and they enlightened persons as to things that they can do as it relates to insuring their homes for the hurricane season. So all in all, it was a very, very good turnout and a very good experience for the persons of Castries East and the members of the Castries East District Disaster Management Committee.
3: NEMO officials encouraged residents who received disaster aids to utilize them effectively as part of preparations for the passage of hurricanes and the occurrence of other emergencies.
16: So thank you, I'm looking forward to the token that you'll be getting. You make the very best use of it, the Ziploc, which is the main reason why you are here, that you make the very best use of it. And we make disaster preparedness and management our business in St. Lucia.
3: Additionally, residents of Castries East were reminded of the importance of securing essential documents during adverse weather events. They were advised to purchase a month's supply of medication in advance, as disasters and emergencies can be unpredictable. Gina Filippi, HTS News Force.
2: Public Service Week commenced on Sunday, coinciding with Father's Day. The activities opening with a special church service.
3: The UN Public Service Week 2026 is being celebrated in St. Lucia from June 21st to June 26th. The week began with a youth and public service mass on June 21st at the Le Cléry Catholic Church and will conclude with a public service fair on June 26th. Assistant Permanent Secretary Auguste Duval Toussaint provided insights into the rationale behind the changing theme after 3 years.
12: As the government of St. Lucia continues its transformation journey, a new theme has been formulated to celebrate this year's week of activities. The new theme is transforming the public sector to optimize productivity and service delivery, advancing innovation, participation, and inclusion. This year's theme focused on three key transformation pillars, namely innovation, participation, and inclusion. These three transformation pillars are essential because they shape how government agencies respond to change.
3: According to Assistant Permanent Secretary Toussaint, innovation serves as a vital pillar of transformation, equipping staff members with the ability to adapt to swift technological advancements. This proactive approach enables employees to develop versatile, modern service delivery strategies tailored specifically to meet the demands of citizens.
12: Participation ensures that citizens are involved in the decision-making process. This approach not only improves the relevance and effectiveness of policies, but also helps policymakers to understand and respond to the needs of the public.
3: The senior public official further emphasized that embedding inclusivity within institutional reforms ensures that the benefits of public service improvements reach every sector of the population, with a specific focus on underrepresented communities. Meanwhile, the Public Service Week calendar advanced on Monday, June 22nd, with a dedicated Professional Development Day.
12: There will be 1 hour professional development workshops on core topics such as financial literacy, financial planning, customer service, conflict resolution, diversity and inclusion, as well as productivity and artificial intelligence or AI.
3: The events will continue with a statement from Minister Stevenson King on International Public Service Day on June 23rd, followed by a Career Awareness Day on June 24th, 2026. UN Public Service Day aims to celebrate the significance and integrity of public service within the community, highlighting the sector's continued efforts to develop and recognize the contributions of civil servants. Gina Filippi, HTS News Force.
2: Let's go regionally now. Cromwell Williams, he's the St. Kitts Water Service Department Manager and Water Engineer, urging citizens of St. Kitts Nevis, to urgently alter their daily consumption habits. Here's why. We get the details in this report from our friends over at TVC 40.
17: Residents of St. Kitts and Nevis should make necessary adjustments in how water is used, said Cromwell Williams, manager and water engineer of the Water Services Department on St. Kitts. The water engineer was making a plea for behavioral change recently and for citizens and residents not to wait to begin implementing plans to help them through the drought period. Conservation of water usage was central to his theme. Notwithstanding the drought situation, Mr. Williams seemed confident that the island's water resources could be managed to ensure water remains available at certain periods of the day to all residents.
18: The bottom line is we have to adjust to the reality. While the government continues to invest in the permanent solution to drilling more wells, building the desalination plant, which we just did, and you know more into the future, while that takes time, you know, it takes time to dig a well and to bring it into production. While we're working on those, The immediate response to drought, as I said, must be persons conserving, using less water. It's possible. It's quite possible. We in St. Kitts, we are accustomed to using water without restriction because we grew up thinking water is just unlimited, but that is not the reality. So we will have water so that persons will get water every day, barring a few exceptions. Sometimes equipment break down, things happen, but we're not talking about the exception cases. We're talking about the 95% where most persons in St. Kitts do get some water every day. And, you know, that will take care of your basic sanitation. It would be inconvenience. It's an inconvenience not having water 24/7, but it doesn't necessarily present a health risk.
17: The drought conditions are expected to have wide implications for economic activities in the Federation. Glenn Babb reporting for Television Caribbean, TVC Channel 40.
2: Dr. Godwin Friday has handed over the chairmanship of the OECS to Antigua and Barbuda's Prime Minister Gaston Browne. The transition taking place during the 78th meeting of the regional authority. Dr. Friday stressed that individual island nations cannot tackle air travel, energy security, and climate resilience alone. It ordered recent collective efforts, including joint negotiations with the United States over sensitive deportation requests. The outgoing chairman highlighted ongoing projects like a sustainable jointly owned regional airline and a green energy grid. However, Dr. Friday admitted that free movement of goods is lagging and inter-island transport remains too expensive.
19: While we have our challenges, progress is being made. We can do better. However, we need renewed political will and energy to move forward faster and with greater certainty. The times demand it, our circumstances require it. While we have our challenges, we can overcome them and work collectively within the OECS and other organs within our Caribbean to make a better life for the people of our region.
2: Pledging his full support, he officially passed the gavel to the Prime Minister of Antigua, Gaston Browne, for the upcoming year.
20: When the OECS Union was first conceived, it was Celeste Bird, who was one of the architects at the time, who at a predecessor meeting for the Western East Council would have indicated to OECS countries that they should fight to become independent, but at the same time should promote a culture of interdependence, one of cooperation, one in which we will pool our resources in order to be more effective to literally deal with the challenges, the global challenges at the time. But there's no doubt that the global challenges have become more intense and that we are living in a significantly different world compared to, let's say, four and a half decades ago. But in any event, one of the major areas in which we have succeeded and would have made significant progress is in the area of functional cooperation. And there are a number of institutions that were established by our forebears, the founders of the OECS, institutions that have served us well and would have shown that we are better off cooperating with each other than to act independently.
2: Let's get a check on the latest weather forecast.
21: Present weather at Eunora Airport is cloudy with light showers. Present temperature at Eunora Airport is 27 degrees Celsius or 81 degrees Fahrenheit. Wind at Eunora Airport is blowing from the east at 26 miles per hour or 43 kilometers per hour. Rainfall in the 24-hour period that ended at 8 a.m. today at Eunora Airport, nil. sunset today at 6:34 p.m., sunrise tomorrow at 5:37 a.m. The marine forecast for seas in a 25-mile or 40-kilometer radius from St. Lucia. Tides for cash use hour low at 3:37 p.m., high at 10:20 p.m. Tides for Beaufort Bay low at 5:04 p.m., high at 11:27 p.m. Seas locally rough with waves and easterly swell 6 to 9 feet or 1.8 to 2.7 meters. Small craft operators and sea bathers should exercise caution due to locally rough seas, brisk winds, and reduced visibility. Tropical weather outlook. The Atlantic high pressure system will continue to generate moderate to brisk easterly winds and locally rough seas across the Lesser Antilles during the few days. Moist and unstable conditions will cause some showers over the Windward Islands during the forecast period. Two tropical waves located over the central and eastern tropical Atlantic are moving westward near 17 miles per hour or 28 kilometers per hour. Tropical cyclone formation is not expected over the tropical Atlantic during the next 7 days. Forecast for St. Lucia valid for the next 24 hours. Winds will be blowing from the east near 21 miles per hour or 33 kilometers per hour with occasional gusts. The weather partly cloudy, hazy and breezy, becoming cloudy at times with brief scattered showers. Persons with respiratory ailments and dust allergies are advised to take the necessary precautions due to reduced air quality.
2: And now this message.

Miss Hazel Monica Reynolds of Guyana, but resided in Groseillers, passed away on the 9th of June, 2026. She was 62 years old. Nicholas Edward, also known as Comeyo or Mark Mara of Peru View Fort, but resided in Grand Rivière Denry, passed away on the 27th of May, 2026. He was 78 years old. Michael Francis Lafayette, also known as Omira or Yellowman, who resided at Roblo-Choiseul, passed away on Tuesday, the 2nd of June, 2026. He was 71 years old. Sienna Cheryl St. Luce, who at the time of her passing resided at Plateau Babineau, passed away on Tuesday, the 2nd of June, 2026. Marie Charles, also known as Ma Jude of La Pointe-Monrepeau, passed away on Sunday, the 7th of June, 2026. She was 83 years old. Cecilia Richard of Margaritout Moshi passed away on Friday, May 22nd, 2026. She was 82 years old.

With that, we come to the end of the HTS News Force for today. As usual, on behalf of the entire news and production teams, my name is Winston Springer Jr. Stand by. Straight Up is next with Claudius Francis.